0: 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Waiting for you.
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2: That is better received.

Standing on the deck of the Moon Dancer, you see scores of crystalline vines erupting from the surface of your world. Some of the vines reaching high enough to break through the clouds. A crooked tower perches atop a small asteroid, surrounded by a cloud of twinkling cosmic dust. The colors of wild space grow more muted, fading into a deepening silver haze. Soon, your ship is immersed in the starry silver clouds of the astral sea. Wild space. A place where wildness is also in space.

93:23, blessed be, do what thou will shall be the whole of the law. I am Ren, aka the Secret Chief. Tonight's show, collegiates, you may have noticed, you may be feeling out of this world. You may have this feeling that you have left your body. You may be experiencing prismatic flows and strange visions, space whales, other strange flotsam and creatures. You are indeed on the astral plane. Collegiates, I discovered something very cool recently, and that is the Dungeons & Dragons Spelljammer setting has its own soundtrack. Indeed, it has its own soundtrack. That's what I'm featuring tonight, collegiates.

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Let's do a little station business, shall we? 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

0: 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Bye. 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

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Collegiates, I'm so glad you're with me tonight. Started off that set with Reggie Watts, Space is the Place, Magic Sword, Seeds of Destruction, then finished off that set with Black Marble, Far. We're going to get back to it, collegiates. We have a long stretch of the astral plane to go.

I'm glad you're going to be traveling with me on the ship. Here is Left Hand Path by Michaela Davis. I'll see you at the bottom, at the top of the hour, collegiates. Okay. Hope you got your sea legs. Here we go.

0: I met him 15 years ago. I was told there was nothing left. No reason, no conscience, no understanding, and even the most rudimentary sense of life or death, of good or evil, right or wrong.
1: We'll return in a moment.
0: The blackest eyes. The devil's eyes.

Collegiates, you are listening to WMPG Gore in Portland, Southern Maine Community Radio. I am Ren, a.k.a. The Secret Chief. Tonight's show, we are spell jamming. So, as some of you may or may not know, I am a wizard, yes, indeed, and I also play wizardly games, such as Dungeons & Dragons. There's a setting called Spelljammer. Check it out. It's pretty weird. You fly around in a space galleon, and you get into crystal spheres that contain whole universes. There's a rainbow mystical highway called the Philostrum. It's pretty wild. And Dungeons & Dragons produced a Spelljammer compilation, music compilation, in partnership with Kill Rock Stars, and the Kill Rock Stars artists all did songs for it. It's based off of an adventure called Light of Zarixis, which I'm currently running with my D&D game. But so the music has sort of spoilers and hints and references to that. It's a lot of fun. It was, you know, some of it's kind of R&B, some of it's like totally gonzo and out there. Some of it's kind of a mix of both. I really like Left Hand Path, but I really just loved all of it. I wanted to feature it tonight. It's sort of a lot of nerdy, goofy, psychedelic fun. I hope you're digging it tonight, collegiates. Let's do a little station business, shall we? And then we'll get back to doing the work of the microphone and the transmitter on the astral plane. 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All right, collegiates, let's get back to it. Here is The Endless Sea by Red Fang. I'll pop in and say good night, but we got a little bit more of the astral plane to explore. Keep the faith, collegiates. Hope you're getting your sea legs.

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0: Oh, how is it going, my friends? Guys, you're listening to The Red Eye, WMPG 90.9 Gorham, Portland, The Red Eye, the one and the only. And I have a very special guest for everyone who's getting introduced in kind of the craziest music I've ever heard in my entire life. I apologize, guys. I'm doing, if you haven't been able to tell, we've been doing a totally Chinese set.
1: If you haven't caught
0: it's,
1: on
0: it's
1: yet.
0: It's Cantonese lo-fi rap, which is actually really good. And I was listening to it. I was telling Kylan, I was like, I've wanted to play this show so bad for like so long. I've been listening to a lot of Cantonese lo-fi rap while I'm at work, just like doing notes and stuff. It, I don't know, something about it is just perfect for me for like studying and note-taking and doing stuff at work. But I haven't been able to do it because I haven't had a laptop, because I really need like my own setup to play music that's like not in a romantic language, if that kind of makes sense. But I finally got it, and now I'm here with my amazing friend Kylan.
1: Hi.
0: Who is going to introduce some of the songs with us.
1: He's going to talk about.
0: Well, here's the thing. Here's kind of my plan for this show, and I don't know if I really like explained this well to you before we started, but I have a plan in my head. I've been emailing.
1: Yeah, no, you didn't explain any of this to me. I'm just kind of trusting you.
0: There's just like a dynamic here where like I kind of know what I'm talking about with a lot of this music, not what we're listening to right now. Right now, So one of my traditions when I'm playing my show, if you're not familiar with it, I pick a random vinyl from like the general area or country or genre or like theme of the show. And we have no Chinese albums, which honestly, we got to get DRB. If you're listening,
1: we got to get on
0: more Chinese music. It's honestly messed up because I'm just saying. Anyways, this is called Flower Drum and Other Chinese Folk Songs. By Stephen Chang, sung by Stephen Chang.
1: I feel like we've done this album before.
0: We definitely have not done this album before.
1: If we haven't, we've done the two of the other three.
0: Well, there's one Singaporean vinyl.
1: Okay.
0: And then there's one that's just a flute album.
1: Yeah,
0: that
1: I
0: do play sometimes. But I played that last show and I was like, I kind of want to switch it up a little bit.
1: Old.
0: It was getting a little old because I like it. I like it a lot. It's like flute melodies that transcend time is like the name of it. I'll show you the vinyl when we leave.
1: Okay.
0: It's crazy. But this one has a lovely little band on it that's playing a bunch of different instruments. And it was it just caught me off guard because it was not what I was expecting from like a folk Chinese album. What are your thoughts so far? And I'll play it a little louder.
1: I don't know. I mean, it does feel a little bit reminiscent of the other one we played, but this is a lot pluckier.
0: Yeah, this is a lot pluckier.
1: The other one was this is such like a stupid way to describe music. The other one was so much more sustained because it was flute music. So it's all like stringed bowed instruments and flutes and stuff that like have a lot more sustain.
0: I don't know. There's something about this that I like it. It's making me happy, which is good. But it's a lot different from what we're playing, which I was gonna ask. I was gonna talk about. I've been like listening to a lot of this music, so I have a lot of like the good hits that I'm gonna play for you off rip, and then I really want you to like give an outside thought on them. It's like I have a little lab rat that I can like poke at and say, is this good? Is this bad? Am I crazy? I can get your honest advice on what I'm listening to. How do we feel about this?
1: I like it a lot so far. I think it's really, really great. This is music that I would very much, if I'm in the car right now, and I hope that you're experiencing this because I don't get to. But if you're in the car right now and you're like taking a drive, you're like kind of riding around Portland, this seems like a really great kind of soundtrack for this night because it's just such a beautiful night out and the music itself is so chill but also like interesting. I mean, I really like the production. It's very, very reminiscent of American lo-fi rap.
0: Yeah, I mean, I feel like it's sort of like a similar situation that's going on, and I'm sure it's like influenced in a lot of ways, but it's still like their own thing and they're making a lot of cool stuff. So we might transition to some Chinese folk and some indie.
1: That would be kind of a weird shift. I think it becomes
0: No,
1: cool.
0: Not like this, like modern folk and like modern indie. It's kind of like shoegazy a little bit. I've played a little bit of it before, but I can play all of my stuff.
1: I think that would be a really beautiful way to end this.
0: Yeah, okay.
1: This show.
0: We'll transition into some cool stuff that I'm like I'll be in my bag. We'll get some bet cover in.
1: Chinese shoegaze.
0: Yeah, my bag goes deep. between.
1: I bet it
0: my
1: does.
0: My bag goes deep. Okay. So we're going to get back to the music. I'm going to play a song. I'm going to play a song called How About We Call It Love. We're going to start
1: L-O-V-E.
0: With. By the way, a lot of this is, I'm going off Google Translate with a lot of this, because unfortunately I don't know Cantonese super well. So
1: not yet.
0: Not yet. That's what I was saying. It's like, you know, there's always the chance in the future that I start with that. I just need to move your microphone out of the way. You're always in the way, kind of. What the heck?
1: I'm doing my best.
0: All right. I'm going to get back into the music. We are going to... Oh, wait. Actually, before we get back to the music, I want to shout out really quick. I want to shout out the Gulf of Maine is changing. 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I love the Gulf of Maine. Do you like the Gulf of Maine?
1: I think I do, yeah.
0: All right. We're going to get back into the music. You've been listening to 90.9 WMPG Gorham Portland. I love you.

0: Hello.
1: Hey, Lincoln. It's Ben from Soulmates, man. How are you?
0: I am good, Ben. How are you doing?
1: I'm pretty good. Yeah, I don't know if you remember, but months ago, we had talked about you coming on and being my guest on the show, and that is fast approaching. I'm just checking in. Are you still up for it, mate?
0: I not only remember, I've been looking forward to it since we talked. Yes, I want to play some country soul on Soulmates.
1: Sweet. I can't wait, man. It's going to be amazing. Easy, this has been from Soulmates. Coming up on the next Soulmates with Crates, I've managed to reschedule Lincoln, host of the South by Southwest show, to join me in the studio. I was so disappointed that I had to cancel our last show because I was sick as a dog. Join us on Wednesday, September 2nd, 8:30 to 10 p.m. right here on WMPG.
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3: 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Again, that is Charlie Pike performing for Locomotives on September 2nd, so be sure to tune in.

0: Hello, hello, hello, hello. Hello, my friends. How are we doing today? Oh. There we go. The vinyl was just taking a second. Oh. Okay. Hello, hello, hello, my friends. How are we doing? I hope you've been enjoying. Oh. Kylan just banged her damn microphone.
1: I'm going to be banging this microphone all night.
0: Heck yeah. Can you talk again?
1: Yeah.
0: Oh my gosh. That's so awesome. Your voice is so sick.
1: Thank you.
0: Okay. We have another vinyl on. I decided that we weren't going to go with that vinyl again. We were going to try to pick something more ambient, but we haven't.
1: I did my best.
0: No, you did great. Honestly, you did great.
1: There's just not a lot of classical Chinese ambient music.
0: I gave you a difficult task. I really did.
1: Also, you told me that an album exists that just quite literally isn't. It's Japanese.
0: I was wrong.
1: Yeah, it's just racist. It was really bad.
0: Okay.
1: Yeah.
0: Let's pause. Let's back up. I considered the thought in my head that it could have been a Japanese album, but I wanted to have faith. I kind of forgot. But it's okay.
1: The thing is, I think it's the album that we have two copies of for some reason.
0: Yeah, and you know what? It's lit in both copies. It's a good album. Okay.
1: Anyways, just sadly not quite on theme.
0: You're listening to 90.9 WMPG Gorham, Portland. How are you feeling, Kylan?
1: I'm feeling pretty good. I'm feeling pretty chill.
0: Yeah, you're feeling chill. That's chill.
1: That is chill.
0: That's chill. Do you have any thoughts on the music in particular? Anything come to mind when you've been listening to it? It's kind of just lo-fi music, but
1: yeah,
0: it's Chinese.
1: Yeah.
0: But we're going to get into some... We're going to switch gears a little bit. And I'm excited for how we're going to switch gears right now. We're getting right into the shoegaze. I'm going to be honest with you. We're playing some Beck cover. I don't know if you're familiar at all. I'm not rocking with this either, I'll be honest with you.
1: It's very highbrow.
0: It's very highbrow. This is something that I could like get into in like in a very niche specific moment in my life.
1: Mm-hmm, mm-hmm.
0: It's not just like maybe on a hike. This would motivate me on a hike because it's very like rhythmic. Mm-hmm, I feel like mm-hmm, I could mm-hmm. like truck to this. You know,
1: you could really trek through the countryside to this.
0: Yeah, I could. I could feed some sheep to this.
1: Mm.
0: I could do backflips to this. I could jump in an awesome spring.
1: Do you know how to do a backflip?
0: I do. A little bit of a red-eye fun fact. I did gymnastics for 5 years.
1: That's awesome. I have a friend who lives in Amsterdam now.
0: Yeah.
1: And they're going to start doing competitive gymnastics there.
0: I did that for a while. It's fun until it wears on your bones and your muscles and your joints. And then it's like, we're done. We can't be doing all that. Yeah, I'm not built for it, apparently. Which really stinks.
1: Well, you're kind of built like a brick wall.
0: That's true.
1: It's very impressive that you can do that.
0: That's a good point.
1: That's kind of really scary.
0: Uh huh. I definitely like. Hey, get me on a trampoline. I'll do one. No questions asked. Right. I'm lethal on a trampoline. On flat ground, it takes me a second. On a ledge, I could probably do it.
1: Mm-hmm, mm-hmm, mm-hmm.
0: Yeah.
1: We'll go to a trampoline park someday.
0: I went for my birthday this year. It was awesome. I'll take you.
1: Awesome.
0: We're gonna go to a trampoline park. It's happening. I'm putting it in the books. And anyone else who wants to come is invited as well.
1: Yeah, we started just kind of having a conversation.
0: Yeah,
1: conversation.
0: That's okay. We're gonna go to the trampoline park. If anyone's interested in joining us at the trampoline park, give me a call. At 207-780-4909. We changed the poster, so it's kind of hard for me to read for a second. If you want to come. Go to a trampoline park with me and Kylan. Yeah. This isn't technically a ticketed event, but we're going to do like a ticket giveaway.
1: Yeah, it's just
0: whoever calls us first gets to go to a trampoline park with us. 207-780-4909. We're going to get back into the music. I'm going to play some Bette cover. Are you familiar at all?
1: No.
0: One of my favorite bands. Like, actually.
1: Okay.
0: They're so lit.
1: Then I'm excited.
0: I need you to be prepped for this because it's really good music. All right. You're gonna listen to some Beck cover. Goodbye. I love you. I'll see you soon.

0: Hello, hello, hello, hello, hello. The vinyl is making noise any second. Well, we're just in the dark, I believe. Alright. Hello, you're listening to The Red Eye with Nolan and special guest. Kylan? Kylan, hello. The special guest, Kylan. She was having a freak out. Okay, anyways.
1: You had like a whole bunch of stuff you needed to do.
0: You're a whole bunch of stuff that I think should leave this game radio station. Anyways, this is a new song by Becky.

0: He's wearing the wrong headphones. Sorry, give him a second.
1: I was having a monitoring thing. I apologize, my friends. Anyways.
0: It's okay. It took me a minute to realize it, too, when I'm supposed to be the professional
1: here. I was like, what are we talking about? She was looking at me funny. Anyways, we just listened to a song by Back Cover. It doesn't come up with anything when I search up the name. The other one was called A Rough Night.
0: He's just too
1: also
0: niche.
1: By Back Cover. I'm too niche, guys. I'm sorry. The next one that we played was a song called 11511 by a band called Down T. I really like that song. I don't know if you were listening at all. Then we listened to... we went out backwards a little bit to another... It was more of like a smooth rock type thing, but it was a song called Trippin' Trip. It was very good. Did you have any specific thoughts?
0: I really liked the first song from that band that you really...
1: Yes.
0: That you were like, oh, this is my stuff.
1: That's my stuff. That's my, as you would say, my bag.
0: Yeah. Well, I'm not sure. I think I can swear now.
1: You can swear now.
0: Freaking frick.
1: Still screaming.
0: Yeah, so I really like that one. Yeah, you're right. The drums on that are crazy. They're so crispy.
1: Really
0: they're so
1: ridiculous.
0: Splashy. I was a big fan of that. The other ones, I mean, we were busy getting someone on board with our trampoline park.
1: Oh yeah.
0: Plans.
1: We found someone for the trampoline park, guys. Shout out DJ Mismatch. She's going to pop over to the trampoline park with us. We're going to get ice cream and magical, beautiful, fun times.
0: And unicorns and rainbows is going to be awesome.
1: One thing I do want to shout out before we get back to the music is there is actually a new album, four new albums that really recently came out. I was talking to Kylan about this on one of our breaks. Hold on, I need to sneeze.
0: They could hear that through my mic.
1: I'm sure they could. So, Mac DeMarco just dropped like four albums.
0: Are they good?
1: I listened to some of one of them. One of them got recommended like more than the others and was very good.
0: It's okay. We can listen. We can also listen to this album while we're eating chicken wings because we're going to get some chicken wings.
1: We are going to go to Leonardo's.
0: And we're going to get some chicken wings and we're going to eat it in his car in the parking lot and listen to Mac DeMarco.
1: I mean, you know, we like do a read for them, but honestly, like, I just do it for free, bro. I love their stuff so much. Their chicken wings, I've never had a chicken wing like that. And the pizzas that they have are crazy.
0: Yeah, and they do all of our, like, or not all of, but a lot of them and the Rose City Bakery.
1: Rose City Bakery,
0: they
1: yeah.
0: do all of our, like, catering for our Begathon stuff.
1: Which is so sick.
0: Is really, really sick.
1: Really awesome.
0: Another way you can support
1: another WMPG. Way you can support WMPG. And it says food
0: and
1: trucks
0: your growing
1: on here.
0: Vinyl addiction.
1: I have a, yeah, if you have a growing vinyl addiction, which I personally do have. I don't know about you. I just got a free turntable. We're having a record sale at WMPG. We have so many records. They're just sitting in the basement. I had to get a squirrel out of the out of the garage earlier.
0: There was a squirrel down
1: there. Yeah, there's so many vinyls, and they've got nothing to do. I mean, the squirrels are listening to them, so they have to be good, right? It's on October 25th from 11 a.m. to 3 p.m. and there are no early birds. It's underlined, so I figured I'd mention it. Food trucks are going to be there. It's going to be CDs, cassettes, music, memorabilia. That sounds cool. Multiple vendors. It's not just WMPG. It's a whole bunch of places. And, you know, we're going to have a good time. I'll probably be there for this.
0: From what I remember,
1: it's a Saturday, so.
0: Don't quote me on this, but there's also, from my recollection, usually old stereo equipment and stuff there, like old cassette players, CD players,
1: well, don't tell them.
0: Stereos,
1: Wait, no.
0: stuff like
1: you
0: that.
1: You should just let us get there first, and then we tell them all about that. That wasn't cool. That wasn't smart. You gotta
0: it's okay.
1: Up.
0: I'm gonna. They say no early birds, but they love me. They love me here so
1: they
0: much.
1: Love me too.
0: We're gonna show up. We're just gonna steal it. We're just gonna take it.
1: I'm sorry, guys. If you wanted that cassette player, I'm sorry. We're taking it.
0: Oh man. You're going to have to come wrestle it out of my arms. It's going to be crazy. We're going to be fighting.
1: We have.
0: The food trucks I also remember as being so good. very, very good.
1: Food trucks in general,
0: I don't know who's doing the food trucks these times around, but last time it was like Korean fusion barbecue or something like
1: that. Those guys are like usually sit at the East Prom, and their stuff is really good. So
0: Here has the connection, and I don't know who it is, but it's good.
1: Shout out the connection. Anyways, I'm going to get back to the music. We have 30 minutes left in the set with you. After this, it's going to be The Worm. They're going to be playing. You're going to be able to say hi to The Worm Guys.
0: Oh, my God, The Worm Guys. I love The Worm Guys
1: so
0: much.
1: I literally, every single time I have a show, I mean, it's before them, I talk about how awesome The Worm Guys are, because they're just some of the coolest dudes ever.
0: Yeah, I did all of my like shadowing and learning on their show, and I played my demo on their show, and they're so chill, they're so nice, they're so fun to hang out with. It's always such a joy to be with The Worm Guys.
1: I'll give them chocolate sometimes for my work, which
0: they deserve chocolate, but and they do a good show. Like they always have a very solid lineup and theme.
1: They're like pros, bro. And also
0: The Hardcore Corner is always a good time.
1: And I also love their ads. Their ads are so great.
0: Oh, yeah. They do good audio production.
1: Okay. We're going to get back to the music because we've been yapping so much.
0: As we're apt to yap. So what are we, same vibe?
1: It's a little bit of a different vibe. We're going to put on something a little bit older. We started super new. I've played some songs from like 2025, which is crazy because that's like not really me on this show unless I'm doing like a specific like modern show, which I do need to do at some point. But regardless, we're going to listen to some the Fishmans. You're probably not familiar with them. They are still a Chinese band, but they do a little bit more like pop Latin vibe.
0: Okay.
1: From what I remember. Okay. This is a song called Poca Poca. I could be totally way off base. That's just like normally what I listen to from this band, but I know that they have a wide range. Like I've heard some crazy stuff from these guys, and I just put on a random song that I like kind of seemed interested in. So we're going to see how it is. We're going to see how it goes. We're going to see how it feels. Definitely let me know.
0: This is going to be
1: below, or if you want to call at 207-780-4909, we can get it the freak on. You're listening to 90.9 WMPG Gorham, Portland. Did you have anything else you want to say before we probably sign off for the night?
0: No, I think, I guess I'm done. Because I'm going to be getting some chicken wings.
1: Oh, we're going to be getting into some chicken wings. Do you want to shout out your show really quick? I mean,
0: I don't have a show right now. That's the thing.
1: How do you not have a show?
0: I do have it, but I'm returning is the thing.
1: Yeah, the thing is, the goat is coming back.
0: Yeah, so I had a show Sunday nights last
1: Yes.
0: in the spring, and I think some in the fall, maybe, where it was, I called it New Age Riot Girl, and I'll keep that name because I think it's a fun name.
1: Okay.
0: And I did a bunch of stuff. I've been getting really into, like ambient dance music recently.
1: Yeah,
0: so
1: I think
0: I'm going to have a kick of that. It'll be really fun. Speaking of, we haven't talked about the PMA.
1: We haven't talked about the PMA.
0: So the Portland Museum of Art is very, very graciously letting us run amok with a sound
1: system. We're going to destroy
0: there.
1: All the art. We're going to go in and we're going to break everything.
0: We're going to make art there.
1: Yeah, I guess.
0: Our Freaky Fridays, it's a live event in a place where you can come see us, and it's awesome. It's at the Portland Museum of Art next month. Every Friday from 5 to 7 p.m. throughout September, the WMPG crew will be at the Portland Museum of Art. We're playing on the last Friday of the month, the 25th. I don't know what you're doing.
1: I know what I'm doing.
0: We've talked a little bit.
1: Tylan said I've listened to some of it. It's going to be insane. You really should pull up. Like, really, you should come.
0: I'm glad you like it. I was a little nervous about it. But it's
1: avant-garde. And it's perfect
0: fun.
1: For an art museum.
0: Well, that's the thing.
1: It's perfect for an art museum.
0: Thank you. So the thing that I've been working on is some, like, live electronic music, kind of like acid house and tech house.
1: Are you bringing the synth?
0: Yeah, it's all live. It's all live and semi-improvisational. It's very avant-garde.
1: I might have to get on the sticks. Loki, I might have to hop off for just a minute.
0: It's going to be fun. I think I'm going to do about 20 or 30 minutes of that, and then fill out any of the rest of my time with a more traditional DJ set.
1: Okay,
0: we'll talk about that's specifics. Actually good to know. It'll be really fun.
1: I'm going to try to do a bunch of remixes. That's really my goal for this show. There's a lot of songs that, like, I have really good transitions in mind for that, honestly, I need to make some clean edits to, but also I need to, like... Making clean edits is a lot of fun, because I like to get freaky with it, like... I mean, I can swear. Sometimes they'll say the P word, pussy, and I'll put a meow instead.
0: Real creative.
1: Yeah, I mean, come on. It's awesome. It's perfect for the venue. And then it's just going to be a lot of fun. And then Mismatch is going to be joining us. Another DJ.
0: I have no idea what she's doing.
1: I've been working.
0: Okay.
1: I've been working with her a little bit.
0: Because I'm excited. I'm excited. Honestly, I miss her. I'm excited to see what she's going to be. What she's cooking up for this. I think it's going to be a lot of fun. And there's also a lot of other really good DJs. Like a big shout out to September 11th, 2H1 and Celandine. And Celandine in particular, yeah. I've heard play at Freaky Fridays
1: really
0: before.
1: Good.
0: And she does some like really kind of avant-garde noise music.
1: The energy that she has is so good.
0: She has a lot of aura, yeah.
1: Yeah. Yeah, there's aura there for sure. And then the first one's going to be Anella on the 4th. If you want to go see Anella, our boss, our amazing, awesome
0: Your
1: boss.
0: Your boss.
1: My boss. Our boss.
0: Because that's the thing is I don't do graphic design.
1: Yeah, whatever. Shout out, guys.
0: Shout out to Anella, though. I think hers is also going to be really, really fun. I feel like she's good at setting a vibe. All right, we do genuinely have to stop talking.
1: I have one more thing I want to plug. It's kind of irrelevant, but I want to plug it.
0: Go ahead. It's your show.
1: It's my show. I can do whatever the hell I want. But I usually like never talk during my show. So this is like a cool break.
0: Now I'm here.
1: Yeah, now you're here and there's someone to talk to, right? I, at my personal job, just finished a bunch of package designs that are going to be like all inside of Walmarts and... all of the Rennies that you go into and all of the like cool different, I work for a chocolate company. They're called Wilbur's of Maine. I made a bunch of different packages for them. So if you see them around, you're like, oh my gosh, my DJ made this. Like, I don't know. I just wanted to come to
0: WMPG and just stand outside kind of menacingly until we come meet you.
1: I don't know. I'll give you something.
0: A high five, a hug, 20 bucks. Yeah. We don't really know.
1: Could be 20 bucks. I might have to carry around 20 bucks. If someone sends me a picture of a package that I made and gives it to me, I'll give them 20 bucks. That's lit.
0: I don't think you want to make that promise on the air. This is recorded.
1: Okay. But only if you like, if you're like chill. If you're weird.
0: If you're weird about it.
1: Yeah, it depends, you know? All right, we're going to get back into the music. I've been talking for so long. Thank you for bearing with us. We've had a great time. We haven't seen each other in a while, so it's like we're catching up too. Okay.
0: It's really kind of a beautiful thing.
1: It's a beautiful thing. It's great. I'm having a great time. I am going to play the music again. I hope you guys have a great rest of your night. We probably won't come on air again. We're going to eat some chicken wings. We're set. Okay, I love you all. I hope you have a great rest of your night. Shaboozy.

0: Mommy? Yes, son.
1: What is it?
0: What? Where does
2: Gunna
0: Pug come from?
2: Pug comes from straight up and down.

0: Enough talk! How about you?
1: The last worm is in captivity. The galaxy is at peace.
2: Oh, back to school. Back to school. To prove to Dad that I'm not a fool. I got my lunch packed up. My boots tied tight. I hope I don't get in a fight. Oh, back to school. Back to school. Back to school. Well, here goes nothing.

0: 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This is Matt.
1: This is Tom.
0: And you're listening to The Worm.
1: The Worm. Welcome back to school, kiddos.
0: Hey, you're all here again.
1: You're all here and you're ready to learn.
0: And you're all queer.
1: Yeah, that's what it is, these Gen Z. That's not even the youngest people anymore, right?
0: No, it's like Gen Alpha.
1: It's like Gen Omega.
0: Gen Omega. The Alpha and the Omega. That's the last generation, right?
1: Omega. Yeah, there's no more. There's no more people after this.
0: That's right.
1: We've effectively priced them out of existence. Play that Dr. Wily song again. We're the Worm. We're going to play punk music. We love Gen Z, though, folks.
0: We love Gen Z.
1: And we love Alphas and Omegas.
0: And queer.
1: And queers.
0: Oh, I just said queer.
1: We love the queers. Wait, not the band, though.
0: No.
1: Not a fan.
0: We won't play them, ever.
1: We won't. Well, that's not true.
0: Well, if you ask, maybe.
1: I probably won't. We're playing music, though.
0: That's right. We have a theme tonight.
1: And it's back to school theme.
0: That's right.
1: And it's back to school theme.
0: That's why we're playing Dr. Wily, stage 2.
1: That's why we're playing some songs with the number 2 in them, too.
0: That's right. What did we just hear?
1: We just heard a song called Rock and Roll High School by a little band called The Ramones.
0: Can you imagine a giant version of The Ramones?
1: Just play that whole... Yeah, we should. There should be a tiny version of The Ramones, though.
0: Little
1: like they
0: Ramones.
1: Fit in your pocket.
0: Little Ramones.
1: Little Ramones.
0: Polly Pocket Ramones?
1: No. They're just little... They are living people, and they live in your pocket, and they sing you songs all day. It's like we should make that time pending,
0: but with Ramones in it.
1: Yeah, it's like a Discman, but with human beings that are really tiny.
0: Yeah.
1: That's a really good idea.
0: That's a really good idea.
1: Patent pending.
0: And no one take this. Actually,
1: no one.
0: Hit the button that like dumps out the audio for the last 10 seconds.
1: I'm doing the Men in Black red flash on your eye. And we're the Worm. We're here to talk to you about going back to school.
0: That's right. We just heard the Ramones.
1: We should have tiny Ramones.
0: Oh, my God. This is such a good idea.
1: Oh, crap. We used it on ourselves.
0: Dumb.
1: End scene.
0: All right. 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
0: Back to school.
1: And maybe a couple ones. Ooh, look at the thing I just noticed. And then maybe a couple things about the number 2.
0: That's right. What do we got coming up next? This is a song that I picked.
1: Yep, you picked and definitely brought it.
0: I definitely picked it and brought it and remembered. This is Gonna Find You.
1: How does it start?
0: Operation Ivy.
1: How does it start?
0: Back in school, you ever get busted for trying to walk and have some administrator tell you, son, you can...
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1: This is Tomb.
0: And you're listening to The Worm.
1: With Tworm.
0: Tworm.
1: With Tworm.
0: With Tworm. Hey there, Tworm.
1: We're going back to school tonight. We're playing songs about going to school.
0: Speaking of going to school, I'm Coach Z. I'm going to teach you how to play the basketballs.
1: You're old. Sorry, Matt.
0: Oh, no.
1: Sorry, Matt. You're old.
0: I'm unk and chopped.
1: You're unk and chopped, dude.
0: Wow.
1: Sorry.
0: That's okay.
1: That's okay. I love unks.
0: Yeah. Your son is very happy that I'm
1: you're
0: unk.
1: You're an unk hunk.
0: An unk hunk. I don't think that's a compliment.
1: You just heard two songs.
0: Two.
1: Dark Thoughts, Slept Till 2.
0: Hell Beach before that with 2-2-2.
1: Before that was Veins with School Jerks.
0: The Replacements before that with Fuck School.
1: The Fits before that with Board of Education.
0: Rad.
1: Good title.
0: It's a good title. Radkey before that with Rock and Roll Homeschool.
1: Dead Kennedys with Straight A's.
0: JFA with Out of School.
1: Red Cross with I Hate My School.
0: And the first song in our set was Operation Ivy with Gonna Find You.
1: We hope you don't hate your school. But if you do, I hope you're having fun listening to this show and being like, yeah.
0: Yeah.
1: Fuck that dean.
0: Yeah, the dean.
1: Goddamn dean's always getting up in my business.
0: If anyone has any dean troubles that they want to call in with,
1: dean.
0: 207-780-4909. Tell me about your dean.
1: Keep vamping.
0: What are you doing with your dean? Why is your dean such a villain?
1: Keep vamping.
0: Is your is your dean's name dean?
1: Do your business.
0: Are you Dean the Dean?
1: You are so good at vamping. We're playing songs. I don't know what this is going to be.
0: I don't know what this is that you just picked up.
1: But we're going to be here till 1 in the morning playing songs about colleges, about high schools, about kindergarten, about... Holy crap, there's a helicopter outside.
0: Holy crap. Also, the window's open.
1: Holy crap, the window's open. We're going to play songs about learning. We're going to play songs about helicopters. We're going to play songs about teachers.
0: All the things you find in school.
1: And the number two. Number two pencil.
0: Number two.
1: This is going to be a song by Blink-182 called Going Away to College. Here's a little something else before that.
2: One squeezed all the life out of these kids. And unless movies and TV have lied to me, it's a crusty, bitter old dean.
3: Hi there. Hello, I'm Dean Peterson, but you can call me Bobby. I just want you to know, if you ever feel stressed out from studying or whatever, I'm always up for some hacky sack. Or hey, if you just want to come by and jam, I used to be the bass player for the Pretenders.
2: Boy, I can't wait to take some of the starch out of that stuffed shirt.

0: 90.9 WMPG, Gorham Barland Radio from the University of Southern Maine. 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
1: And this is your professor, Tom.
0: And you're listening to The Worm.
1: And you all get straight A's for listening to The Worm.
0: Congrats, you don't gotta go to school no more. You got straight A's.
1: Except for you, Jeffrey. See me after class.
0: Wink.
1: Wink. Oh, I'm fired now.
0: Oh, no.
1: Because that was inappropriate.
0: Your A's have burned up.
1: End scene. And that is this week's PSA on school safety.
0: Thank you for coming to this school play.
1: This court-mandated school play. We're playing songs about school because it's back to school time, and we're also playing songs about two.
0: Because it's back to school time.
1: Because it's back to school time. You just heard Scholastic Death with Killed by School. And before that was For Science with Schoolboy.
0: Oh, that Scholastic Death song was released in 2101.
1: It's in the future, baby. Yeah.
0: Before For Science was Nick Lutzko.
1: You ain't even ready for it.
0: It was Nick Lutzko with School Board Meeting.
1: AFI before that with High School Football Hero. And that was 15 minutes long also.
0: Before that was Big School with Tear Myself Two Pieces.
1: Before that, we had a double dose of Mean Jeans and a double dose of two songs. Mean Jeans with School Lunch Victim, and Mean Jeans before that with Cool 2 Drive.
0: And before that was Hurula with 2-2, or 22 probably.
1: The Ataris before that. So not two at all. So the Ataris before that with San Dimas High School Football Rules.
0: The White Wires before that, Be True to Your School.
1: Should have been Be True to Your School.
0: Yeah.
1: Idiots.
0: Dumbasses.
1: The Broadways before that with Jonathan Kozol was right.
0: And Streetlight Manifesto before that with Me and Julio Down by the Schoolyard.
1: And Blink-182 before that with Going Away to College. We're punching up these twos. we still are going to play an hour left of musics.
0: That's right.
1: I didn't go to school. I don't know how to talk good.
0: You're talking just good fine.
1: No, it's not good talking, man.
0: It's honestly impressive how...
1: Huh?
0: It's honestly impressive how broken your English is, but how clear it is also.
1: I don't know what you appreciate in, you know, in that way that you say that to me.
0: Now you're starting to sound like Senator Card Gage.
1: Oh my God, Robert Kennedy! You gotta jerk off the mayor before you get the vaccine.
0: The R in RFK stands for roach, right?
1: Yeah, he's a human. He's a roach wearing a human suit. You learn that in school, kids, children.
0: What we got coming up next, Tommy?
1: You think I know what we are getting at next?
0: There's a song that Tom picked.
1: Think
2: Mrs. Krabappel, I have to go to the dentist. I have a caraway seed caught under my bridge work. My mom's number's on there if you want to check up on me.
3: That's okay, Bart. I trust you.
4: Please excuse my handwriting. I busted whichever hand it is I write with, signed Mrs. Simpson. You were right to be suspicious, Edna. To the crime lab. Inconclusive. I wish more students had agreed to these electronic tracking implants. We only had one volunteer.
1: It's a visual gag. It's Martin.
4: If I were a truant boy out for a good time, I'd be right here, the Springfield Natural History Museum. You're mine, Simpson. Why, there are no children here at the 4-H Club either. Am I so out of touch? No, it's the children who are wrong.
1: This next one's by Descendants. It's called Massner. We should figure out a way we can just watch The Simpsons during our radio show.
0: We just kind of did it.
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Mutants of the East, macabre oddities from the state of Maine.

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0: And you're listening to The Worm.
2: Hey.
0: Hey. We're bringing you a whole bunch of songs about going back to school. We didn't get any songs about backs.
2: Fuck.
0: We messed up.
2: Hey,
0: hey!
2: We got a half hour left. We're gonna play songs about school and the number two. You just heard. Oops, I forgot to hit submit.
0: Submit.
2: Die Kreuzen with "In School." Plow United before that with "Time Too."
0: The Ergs before that was "Second Foundation."
2: That's a second, not a two.
0: There's a two.
2: The Blood before that with "Calling the Shots."
0: Dame before that with "Charm School."
2: The Donnas before that with "I Don't Want to Go to School."
0: The Kung Fu Monkeys before that with "Summer School."
2: And then our second batch of two songs.
0: Yep. Eh? All right.
2: Liquids with "Fuck You Straight to Hell."
0: And Dollarhide with 2L2STD.
2: Tight Bros before that with "Art School Girls."
0: X-Made before that with "Catholic School."
2: And Descendants with "Mass Nerder" was the first song on the set.
0: The first song.
2: The first song.
0: We only care about twos here, though. What do we got coming up next?
2: Some more songs about school.
0: Wow.
2: I'm going to play a little song thing, and then I'm going to play a song by the Rolling Scabs, which will be fun for everybody.
0: We are here to bring you back to school, and we hope you're having fun collecting all of your Trapper Keepers, your Pencil Protectors.
2: Your Lisa Frank stickers.
0: Your
2: calculator that you wrote 800852 on it.
0: Oh, man, that sounds really cool. I should go do that.
2: Or 8. Yeah.
0: 80085.
2: Yeah, yeah, no 2.
0: You can do 135.
2: 80135.
0: Boobies.
2: Boobies.
0: Boobies.
2: Boobies. Or 7355 boobless.
0: Boobless.
2: Here's the thing, and then here's the Rolling Scabs. And we're here until 1. And then Blythe with the Girl Radio Hours there. After us.
0: I can guarantee you we're not boobless over here.
2: We got boobs.
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4: 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And fuck the establishment! And fuck you people who are trying to make me part of the unestablished establishment!
5: Alright, the next song is called "I Hate My Teacher." This one.

0: 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This is Matt.
1: And this is Tom.
0: For the last time tonight, you're listening to The Worm.
1: You've all graduated from The Worm.
0: Congratulations.
1: Congratulations. We have one more song before you get your worm diploma.
0: It's an earworm that we're going to put into your brain.
1: Mm-hmm.
0: That will render your education worthless, but...
1: But you'll still have to pay us a lot.
0: Yep, we'll make money.
1: Hell yeah, we'll make money, dude.
0: We're going to make so much money.
1: You just heard The Brat with High School, and that's not right. Oh, my God.
0: Oh, my God.
1: Oh, my God. Sick Thoughts before that, with Peaked in High School.
0: Before that was a short song by Strong Bad. Today is all right for tonight.
1: Wow. Speaking of Peaked in High School.
0: Strong Bad?
1: Yeah. Get it?
0: Yeah, I do.
1: No, Strong Bad rules. And it would be better if it was all Strong Bad. Yeah. Suburban Studs before that with I Hate School.
0: Ghost Mice before that with Exit Number 2.
1: The Spits before that with School's Out.
0: Citric Dummies before that with Too Busy to Heart You.
1: The FUs before that with Preschool Dropout.
0: Angel Dust before that with Ready to Receive You.
1: Dead Milkmen before that with Violent School.
0: Angel Dust. Wait, is that Aquabats before that with Cat with Two Heads.
1: Look how big I can make this cursor. Necros before that with I Hate My School. And then the Rolling Scabs with I Hate My Teacher.
0: Wow.
1: Wow. We got one more song. What is it, Matt?
0: It is Falling. Wait, that doesn't fit our theme. But it's by The Spook School. That does fit our theme.
1: And it's a new song.
0: Brand new song. And I love them. So wow. Here it is.
1: See you next week. Blythe's on next with the Girl Radio Hour.
0: Goodbye.

Good morning and welcome to Girl Radio. It's 1:07 a.m., August 30th, 2026. I meant to say hello after the first song. That was Main Street USA by Grace Potter. I got a little distracted. Matt and Tom and I were chatting about Dolly and how sad her death is. You just heard Taffy by Lisa Loeb and Nine Stories. That's off of her album Tales. It's a lovely chartreuse color with a little cat drawn onto the front. And up next, you're going to hear Summer Teeth by Wilco off of their album Summer Teeth, one of the best titled albums there is, and a perfect song for late summer. This is Girl Radio. My name is Blythe. You are listening to WMPG, Gorham, Portland. That is 90.9 on your FM dial. I've got a random show tonight, a late August show. Songs for late summer. That's what I was thinking when I planned this. And if I have thoughts about the songs when I play them, I'll share them. But as of now, all I can say is that up next is Summer Teeth by Wilco. Please enjoy.

There was a decorated general with a heart of gold that likened him to all the stories he told of past battles won and lost and legends of old. A seasoned veteran in his own time, on the battlefield he gained respectful fame with many medals of bravery and stripes to his name. He grew a beard as soon as he could to cover the scars on his face and always urged his men on.

0: That was Montezuma by Fleet Foxes. A very beautiful and bittersweet song. Reflection on aging in life. I feel like the end of summer naturally welcomes that. Those kinds of reflections. Ahead of that, you heard Sisyphus by Andrew Bird. I'll play some more of his music later, I think. Before that was Dispatch, their song The General, off of their album End the Violence! ! And that's where we started that set. Ahead of that, you heard Wilco. Up next, I'm going to play a little advertisement for you all, and then we will hear from the Waylon Jennies. If you would like to call in, if you would like to recommend a song, please do so. You can call the number 207-780-4909.
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That was Cowboy Take Me Away by The Chicks. It's 1:46 in the morning. You're listening to Girl Radio. I do have this great fear that I did not turn the mic on when I first introduced the show this morning. So if that is the case, I will restate the first three songs that I started the entire show off with. Those were Main Street USA by Grace Potter, opening song. Next, we had Taffy by Lisa Loeb and Nine Stories. And after that was Summer Teeth by Wilco. I shared a little bit about my hopes for this show, playing songs for late summer, songs that I feel are appropriate for this time of year. Lots of bittersweet anthems. About halfway through the show now, 1:46, 2 a.m. is near. I've got an hour left. I'm going to play another Grace Potter song for everyone. This one is called Gasoline. It's off of her most recent album, which was released in early summer, I believe. I think June. It's called Trespasser. And we'll go from there. Hope you enjoy. Oh, let me run through the songs we just heard. Cowboy Take Me Away by The Chicks. Ahead of that was Romeo and Juliet. That was a cover. The Indigo Girls were singing that. It is originally a Dire Straits song off of their album Making Movies, which I love very dearly. Before that, we heard two songs by Dolly Parton, and in honor of Dolly Parton, I feel like everyone who has had a WMPG show this week has played some Dolly in her honor, which I have appreciated listening to on my radio. We heard Baby Come Out Tonight and Here You Come Again, both of which are from her 1977 album, Here You Come Again. I was playing from the vinyl version of that album, which I found downstairs in the archives. That's my personal favorite Dolly album. Ahead of those two, you heard Light of a Clear Blue Morning by the Waylon Jennies, originally a Dolly song. And I think I've covered everything else. Before that was Montezuma. Okay, now we are all caught up, and you are going to hear from Grace Potter again. Here's Gasoline.

I'm interrupting ever so briefly to say that it is 2:03 in the morning, August 30th, 2026. 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Up next, Curse and Crush by Dispatch.

0: You're listening to WMPG, and this is Girl Radio. That was White Pepper Ice Cream by Chibo Mato. New band for me. My friend Nicole, who was on my show last week, introduced me to them. They are a Japanese duo with an Italian name, band name, and all of their songs are a bit experimental. They feel kind of otherworldly, as sort of hypnotic almost. I like that one a lot. I like the title a lot, White Pepper Ice Cream. I also think that I have played many songs over the past few months that are called Ice Cream, which is very satisfying to me during this summer season, when we all should be consuming lots of ice cream. Ahead of that, you heard Simulation Swarm by Big Thief. Before that was Curse and Crush by Dispatch. That was off of a more recent album of theirs, America Location 12. That was from 2017. The song I played at the beginning of the show was from Bang Bang, which is a 1997 album of theirs. So 20 years apart, though they sound quite similar. Before that was Heartless by Milky Chance. I love that Milky Chance album. It's from 2017 as well. It's called Blossom. I love the cover art and all of the songs. I love how Heartless builds like a minute in. It's so beautiful and powerful. And I used to listen to that song often. I remember I would like play it just as I was getting off of the subway to walk back to my apartment. I'd hit play as I was on the subway, and then it would really pick up as I was getting out of the station and onto the sidewalk. Before that was Roma Fade by Andrew Bird. That song also builds quite beautifully. That's from his album, Are You Serious? I played Sisyphus, which is from a different album. Let's see. Let me look at this CD. My Finest Work Yet. He has some funny album titles. I believe that started off that set. Up next, I've got a quick advertisement for you. It's 2:20 in the morning, and I am here for 40 more minutes. Here's a little advertisement for Sonic Dreams, who will play after me.
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I added Aroma Fade to this show because midweek I had a dream, almost a nightmare, that I had not planned my show and I was in the station and I was struggling to choose the songs that I would play on air. And in my dream, I played Aroma Fade. So going into this set, planning it and everything, it felt very necessary to include. So that is why it is here. That's it. Up next, Mrs. by Dominic Fike.

I'll talk while my CD is loading. Let's see, you heard If Only I Could Wait by Bon Iver featuring Danielle Heim. I love, love, love Danielle Heim's part in that song. It's so beautiful. After that, you heard Allopathy by Finn Lilly. Allopathy by Finn Lilly. And then after that was Ascendant Scorpio by the Oracle Sisters. It's 2:32 in the morning. This is Girl Radio. I'm here for 30 more minutes. And next, I am going to play two songs by Lady Brain. I went to see them, her, them, their band, at the Aphodian this past Thursday night, the night of the full moon. It was lovely. It was like such a great performance. And I had never really listened to much of her music before. One of my good friends had a CD of hers. But I didn't know much about her, and it was great. It was reminded me how much I love live music. It was a very intimate space. Not too many people were there. She was chatting away, and here are two songs from her CD. The first one we're going to hear is The Old Master, and the second is Watch Me Drown.

All right, I'm going to run through these songs so quickly because I would love to play two more songs before 3 a.m. runs around. Comes around. I'm tired. you just heard Divine Faultline by Angie McMahone. Beautiful album. Maybe from 2024. Maybe 2023. Regardless, listen to the whole thing. It's a lovely collection. Before that was Kill Them All by Small Pond, another local band. I think they are from Portsmouth, perhaps located here now, regardless, in the area. Another great album or EP, some beautiful cover art. Before that was Fool's Gold by Briston Moroney. Before that, we had two from Lady Brain. We heard The Old Master and Watch Me Drown. Up next, we've got Scar by Missy Higgins. Both Missy Higgins and Angie McMahone are Australian artists. And I believe Angie McMahone has spoken in interviews before about being very inspired by Missy Higgins. So here you go. Here is Scar. After that, we'll hear one more.

0: 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That is 90.9 on your FM radio. This is Girl Radio Hour. My name is Blythe. I'm here every Sunday morning from 1 to 3 a.m. I'm going to quickly play a little bit of Forever Young, live cover by Brandi Carlile. This may lead into Sonic Dreams and or I will get cut off. But here's a little bit of that song. Very lovely, very beautiful. A good way to end the show and the summer. Happy full moon, and thank you for listening. Here's Forever Young.
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0: 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We're your trip sitters for the morning, Royal.
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0: Oh my goodness, the paparazzi really gets crazy here at WMPG, huh? 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
1: Again, that was Baby Be Mine by Michael Jackson, Kiss by Prince, Don't You Want Me Baby by The Human League, Love Shack by the B-52s, and Turn to Stone by ELO. 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I jam out to that all the time. 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

You guys just got Careless Whispered. I hope you liked it because we were going to put it in there anyway. Anyway, you just heard some super cool songs, including Love You Inside Out by the Bee Gees, Miss Me Blind by Culture Club, West End Girls by the Pet Shop Boys, Modern Love by my beloved David Bowie, She Drives Me Crazy by Fine Young Cannibals, and of course, Careless Whisper.

Hey, every listener, a quick break before we get back to discoing. That was Angel by Madonna, Blue Jeans by Lady Tron, Emotion by Samantha Sang and the Bee Gees, Honky Cat, Elton John, Head Over Heels by Tears for Fears, Don't You Forget About Me by Simple Minds, and finally, Flesh for Fantasy by Billy Idol. Next, we have Wake Me Up Before You Go-Go by Wham!

0: Hey, your trip sitters are back. You're tuned into 90.9 WMPG Sonic Dreams. That was Inside by Steve Lacy. Something a little different for you guys who wanted to keep you on your toes. Before that was Diamonds, Fur Coat, Champagne by Suicide. I Ran by A Flock of Seagulls and Wake Me Up Before You Go-Go by Wham. Thank you all for tuning in. You'll hear from us soon. As an outro to this super cool morning trip, we present to you The Promise by When in Rome. Royal
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0: Hello, friendly fire frequent flyers. This is your host, Don Kimball. Tonight, I'm going to play a compilation of veterans that I put together to celebrate 5 years of being on the show from 2017 to 2022. So I hope you enjoy the show, and we're always looking for veterans to tell their stories on Friendly Fire, A Voice for Veterans. So if you know somebody, or if you are somebody who wants to tell us your story, please go to my Facebook page, Friendly Fire, A Voice for Veterans. And again, this is KNSJ FM, 89.1 on your FM dial, or knsj.org. 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
1: 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This week marks 5 years since Friendly Fire came on the air back in 2017. 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

0: Well, dear listener, here we are 5 years later after Friendly Fire first came on the air back at WMPG in November 13th, 2017. I'd like to think the show has come a long way since then and couldn't have done it without support from everybody out there, but especially technical assistance from Ken Kepler at KURU-FM and Jessica Lockhart at WMPG-FM. The challenges have been numerous, including the technical problems to overcome. There always seems to be a new program, a new glitch, a new way to do something, and there always seems to be a new way to defeat that. Again, the Sacred Feather Studios is a home studio. I haven't been back actually in a radio station now for over 6 months due to concerns about COVID. Not sure when I will ever get back to a studio, but the show goes on. I've been so very proud to be able to bring to you the voices of people who have been to war, who have seen the costs of war, talk about the many issues that are out there facing veterans today. And the first show we're going to take a look back at was one of the most well-received shows that I've ever produced here at Friendly Fire. It's about a boy and his dog. Well, not really. It's about a United States Army veteran and his service animal, Joshua Rohr, and his service animal, a Belgian Mall that he named Sunshine Ray. We're standing on a street corner in Gastonia, North Carolina, late last year in October, when the police falsely accused Joshua of panhandling, violently arrested him, and tased Sunshine Ray. She would run off in traffic and later be found dead at the side of the road. Joshua has continued to this day to seek justice for himself and for Sunshine Ray and has met heavy resistance from the Gastonia Police Department and the city government. Take a listen. Our guest today, Joshua Rohr. Joshua is calling us from outside Gastonia, North Carolina. Joshua is a disabled U.S. Army combat veteran who served in Iraq on Operation Iraqi Freedom 3. He was also stationed in Kuwait. And back in October of last year, Joshua and his service dog, Sunshine, were standing outside of TJ Maxx in Gastonia, North Carolina, suburb of Charlotte, minding their own business when a 911 call was made that Joshua was violating the city ordinance of panhandling, which he was not doing. And two officers responded to that call, and Joshua told them that he was not, had not been violating any laws, and the officers proceeded to violently arrest Joshua and tase Joshua's service animal, Sunshine. Joshua ended up going to jail. Sunshine ran off, and eventually, a few days later, was found dead next to the highway. Joshua and his attorney have asked for the body cam footage of this incident to be released to the public. The Gastonia Police Department has refused to do this. This story has caused an outrage, nationwide. People have responded to this particular case and can tell right away that there's something very rotten in Denmark here. Joshua and Sunshine at the time were homeless, and Joshua now has shelter. He is not in Gastonia for his own safety. And Joshua, thanks for coming on to a Friendly Fire. We appreciate your time.
1: Thank you for having me. I appreciate you having me on here so I can tell my story.
0: So let's go back to that day in October. And I know it's hard for you to talk about this incident because every time you talk about it, you have to relive the trauma of one, being assaulted, and two, losing your beloved service animal, Sunshine. How long had you and Sunshine been together?
1: We were together for 3 years, right at 3 years.
0: Yeah.
1: She was going to be three on January the 14th.
0: So here you were, not violating any city ordinances, and the police show up. Tell us what happened.
1: The police showed up after someone had called 911 to complain about me and saying that I was begging for money. And when they pulled up on me, they told me that they had seen me stop a car and beg them for money. And I tried to explain to them that that was not the case and that I had simply taken what was offered to me, but I didn't ask for anything. And so they asked for my ID to give me a citation for begging. And at first I told them no, because I hadn't done anything wrong and I knew it. And I had no reason to give my ID because I hadn't broken any laws. And when I refused to give my ID initially, she called for backup, and Officer Taylor appeared almost instantly on scene and, you know, parked right in the middle of the intersection and came out. And I had an interaction with him on October the 9th, in which he had tried to arrest me for the same thing. A lady had come up talking to him, came up to us while he was talking to me, telling me that I needed to leave town and all that. And while he was talking to me, a lady came up and handed me some dog treats and money. And he instantly tried to arrest me on the spot. And the lady took up for me and advocated, saying he hasn't done anything wrong. It's not illegal for me to hand him money. He didn't ask me for it. And so he got really upset about that and harassed me for about 20 minutes and, you know, tried to tell me that I looked like I was fine, I'm not disabled and all that. And then he promised me that the next time he saw me, he was going to arrest me because he was questioning if I was even a vet or not, saying that I had a fake ID. So he came over.
0: Sorry, Joshua, and this particular officer is a veteran, right? He's in the United States Navy Reserve.
1: Yes, that is correct. And we had had that discussion. And so when he showed on scene, I was actually relieved that it was him, because I was like, okay, so he's a veteran. And we had this conversation a few days prior, and I had told him he should be ashamed of himself for the way he was treating me, a fellow veteran. And, you know, I thought he would explain to the other officer, Brooks, that I didn't ask people for money, and he saw it with his own eyes that a lady had came up and gave me money while he was talking to me. Therefore, I couldn't have asked for it. And he did the exact opposite and was like, oh, yeah, I've told him he can't do this. And, you know, that he needed to get out of here and would not allow me to talk. They were both being fairly aggressive and wouldn't allow me to really plead my case and explain myself that I wasn't doing anything wrong. They just said that it was inferred. They could infer that I was breaking the law. So that was enough for them to give me a ticket. So at that point, I was like, okay, since y'all won't hear me out and I know I've done nothing wrong, here's my ID, my veteran's ID, and I'm just going to take this ticket to trial. And she was like, oh, yep, it's going to trial, all right. And so I reached out with my veteran's ID, and at that point, he was telling me that it wasn't a valid ID and he needed my state ID, to which I explained I didn't have a valid state ID because I was homeless. So as I reached out with my hand with the ID, he grabbed me by my wrist and proceeded to lay me over the hood of the car.
0: At this point, are you saying that you're under arrest?
1: Yes.
0: For resisting an officer?
1: Yes. He said, you're getting arrested. That's what he said. You're getting arrested. Put me over the hood of the car. And I started screaming for help. And I was like, why are y'all doing this to me? Somebody help. Somebody record. And they were hurting me because he was trying to bend my arm in some funky way.
0: Pain compliance. Pain compliance hold. So we have multiple violations here by the police department right at the get-go. Now, the first officer that responded, Officer Brooks, called Officer Taylor, and then they called for backup again, and multiple units arrived on the scene. And did they come on the scene with their sirens blaring? I mean, what was happening?
1: Honestly, I don't know if they came on scene with sirens blaring, because I was so traumatized from seeing Sunshine get tased and from them assaulting me that I don't know if their sirens were on or not. I just know a whole bunch of cops showed up.
0: So you were slammed on the hood and then slammed on the ground and handcuffed. And at this point, your dog, your service animal, was naturally very upset. One of the officers claimed to have been bitten by your service animal, Sunshine, although there is no evidence to this at all, and probably one of the reasons they're not releasing the body cam footage. And Sunshine was then tased and ran off. What happened next?
1: Once they slammed me down to the ground, that's when the officer was like, she bit me. And she had ran over to try and assist me, and he tased her as she was walking away from him. She was probably 5 to 10 feet away from him when he tased her from behind. As you can see, this is her vest, and the taser dart is sticking straight out the rear of her vest, out of the saddlebag.
0: For our listeners, this is a Zoom recording, and Joshua is holding up the gear that his service animal Sunshine was wearing at the time, and it does have a taser dart in the gear. And that was Friendly Fire's first interview with 100% disabled U.S. Army combat veteran Joshua Rohr, who lived in Gastonia, North Carolina. We've continued to follow Joshua's story and interviewed him several months later to find out how things were going with his new service animal. Joshua, tell us about what your relationship was like with Sunshine Ray, and how your relationship with your new dog, Justice Ray, is working out for you.
1: Well, me and Sunshine were definitely a team, and we were like one. We had such a bond. It was crazy. I could communicate with her just by looking at her, and she knew what I needed. I didn't have to give her commands, verbal commands. I could just give her eyes. Like, I would just look at her and she'd know what I needed or what she was supposed to do. She was very intelligent, and we were very in tune with each other. And she's the best dog I've ever seen in my life. She was the most amazing dog anyone ever seen, because she's an off-leash service dog. She was never on a leash because her task prevented her from being on a leash. That's how severe my PTSD and my disabilities are, that she has to constantly be working. And so when they did that, they truly changed my life. You know, I really have a hard time functioning now that she's gone. As far as Justice goes, there is no comparison between
2: justice and sunshine. And a lot of people, they're on the outside, so they don't understand how that bond is affected or not affected. And I imagine I have a lot of, you know, trauma from this incident that is coming off of me and into justice, I'm sure.
0: In Joshua and Justice's story continues, the Gastonia Police Department has released the body cam footage of that day when Joshua was taken down by the Gastonia Police Department and his dog, Sunshine Ray, tased. She was later killed in traffic. Joshua continues to fight for justice along with his sidekick, veteran Dave Dowell, and his new dog, Justice Ray, named because they are seeking justice. So you can see the different tragedies here. A homeless, 100% disabled veteran whose service dog is killed by the police. It's a violation of the American with Disabilities Act to separate a person from their service animal. And certainly the Gastonia Police Department here did much worse. We will continue to follow the story here at Friendly Fire. If you'd like to help Joshua, and you can just go to Joshua's Facebook page. Last name is spelled R-O-H-R-E-R, Joshua Rohr. I'm sure he'd appreciate the support. Next up, I interview documentary filmmaker Sonia Kennebec, whose film National Bird was nominated for an Emmy. Sonia documents the devastating effects of the United States weaponized drone program conducted by the United States Air Force and the CIA overseas on not just the people that are targeted by the drones, but by the drone operators, intelligence analysts, the folks who run the operation.
3: On today, we're very pleased and proud to have back a Friendly Fire frequent flyer. It's Sonia Kennebec calling us from New York City, the Big Apple. Sonia is a documentary filmmaker who made the Emmy-nominated 2016 documentary National Bird. It's a dramatic journey of drone whistleblowers. Sonia also worked for the German version of PBS. She has a master's degree in international policy, and she's also reported on PTSD and suicide. Currently, she has a film being released, a new documentary called United States versus Reality Winner, about the imprisoned United States Air Force whistleblower, Reality Winner, who released one document showing that there was Russian interference in the 2016 presidential campaign. Sonia, thank you so much for being back on Friendly Fire.
4: Thank you so much for having me.
3: We really want to hear about your new film, but I thought first we would talk a little bit about National Bird. Again, that was an Emmy-nominated documentary, which really exposed the fallacy that the drone program is making America safe, when in fact, you know, and the people that were in the drone program know, it's not making anyone safer.
4: So for the people who have not seen National Bird, it follows the journey of three drone program whistleblowers, people who worked on the inside, military veterans, who really, you know, worked on different parts of the program as imagery analysts, as signals intelligence analysts. One of the veterans, Lisa Ling, she worked on the distributed ground system, sort of the computer network behind the drones. And she actually, Lisa Ling, and during the course of the film, travels to Afghanistan because she wants to find out, you know, how drones, military drones, impact the people on the ground. And that's where, in the film, the perspective really shifts to the people who are directly impacted by military drones. And we speak to, you know, survivors of an airstrike. and really, you know, learned from them how it feels to be living under drones.
3: Such a powerful documentary, especially the part when Lisa was in Afghanistan and they visited a factory that made prosthetics for people who had lost limbs as a result of war. And some of these, of course, could have been drone strikes, but the sheer volume of the amount of prosthetics and the number of people that were having to use these as a result of the war in Afghanistan was just truly troubling. Really, really hits home what the United States policy, when it comes to drones, ends up doing to innocent people, because we know that, and the government knows, that the vast majority of the drone strike victims are not the intended target. Rather, quote unquote, collateral damage, if you will, which kind of is a cold term for somebody being killed. And the drone program and is grown since you've done the film in 2016. The technology for the drones has also

0: and going to the United States Air Force. And Lisa was said something to the effect, Lisa Ling said something to the effect in the film that she thought she was going to do the right thing. And as she found out after being involved in the drone program, that it was not the right thing. And she's quoted in the movie as saying, "We can't fight a war on terror with more terror."
1: Yeah, and you know, thank you so much for going back to National Bird, my first feature film, the development of this drone technology in terms of, you know, going into semi-autonomous, technology for drones, and also swarm technologies, and these advances are just so quick that I think, and you know, my research has shown that they have outpaced our laws and rules and regulations, and even, you know, to a certain extent, our moral standards, I believe. And that's why people who are part of these drone programs are so impacted by moral injury, because they engage in a war where they are not in direct danger themselves. And that's something that my sources and the people in the film have told me is very difficult to process.
2: And one of the whistleblowers featured in National Bird, Daniel Hale, was sentenced on July 17th, 2021, to 45 months in federal prison for whistleblowing about the United States weaponized drone program. Daniel served in the Air Force from 2009 to 2013. In May 2019, he was arrested and indicted on allegations that he disclosed classified documents about the United States military's assassination program, and that was believed to have been the source material for a series in The Intercept called The Drone Papers. Daniel is being held in a very restrictive communication management unit at the Marion Federal Prison in Marion, Illinois. If you'd like to write to Daniel, you can write to him in care of Daniel Everett Hale, inmate number 26069-075. That's 26069-075. USP, stands for United States Prisons, USP Marion, Marion, P.O. Box 1000, Marion, Illinois, 62959. 62959. Use plain white paper, no cards, and use black or blue ink, handwritten or printed. Use standard sized envelopes, no packages. Friendly Fire was there for the sentencing on July 17th, and the following is excerpts from the press conference.
0: And now we'll go to the press conference that was held outside the Albert Bryant Courthouse in Alexandria, Virginia, where Daniel Hale was sentenced to 45 months in federal prison. This press conference is moderated by Code Pink founder Medea Benjamin.
3: So we want to start out by hearing from somebody who did go through something similar, and that is John Kiriakou, a very brave whistleblower who we know and love. And thank you for being here, John.
4: Thank you for having me. I want to talk just for a short minute about Daniel Hale and some of the things that I heard inside that courtroom just a few minutes ago. First of all, let's say it straight out. Daniel Hale is a bona fide American hero.
5: Yes!
4: The American people own the information that Daniel Hale revealed. We have a right to know what our government is doing in our name. Right. And we have Daniel to thank for telling us that the government is committing the crime of murder, the murder of innocents. We wouldn't have known these details if Daniel hadn't told us. For that, we owe him a great debt of gratitude.
5: Yeah.
4: I'm saddened by this sentence, but I'm heartened by the fact that it could have been so much worse. There was one point that I wanted to make about something that the judge said. The judge said that this sentence had to deter other people from revealing crimes that the government has committed. No sentence, no matter how long, is going to deter anybody who knows in his or her

0: that crime is being committed.
1: And we hope you enjoyed part one of the best of Friendly Fire, the first 5 years. Tune in next week for part two. Are you a veteran in crisis or concerned about one? Contact the Veterans Crisis Line at 988. And that number is 988. There's also the GI Rights Hotline for those who are serving and question illegal orders. And that number is 877-447-4487. 877-447-4487. The GI Rights Hotline. And it looks like that's a wrap from the Sacred Feather Studios. Till next time, everybody, stay safe, be well, and remember, you are the voice.

0: 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You're listening to WMPG, Gorham Portland 90.9. Radio from the University of Southern Maine, listener-supported radio. This is Andy Bachman. I'm your host of Sunday Simcha this morning, Maine's only Jewish radio station. Program. Let's start over. Maine's only Jewish radio program, as far as I know. Feel free to enlighten me. You know, we like to say on Sunday Simcha, you know, we're the disc jockeys that don't eat lobster.
1: Lobster.
0: Or at least we don't admit that we do. I don't. I don't prefer it. I don't like it. It's not even a matter of preference. I don't like it. Anyways, it is the 17th day in the Hebrew month of Elul, which is the last month of the year as we do our counting, we Jews. And it's the year on the Jewish calendar 5,786. This is the last month in 5786. And on Friday evening, September 11th, Jews around the world will commemorate the new year with Rosh Hashanah, New Year services and prayers. And that day launches a 10-day period of deep introspection that culminates in a fast day called Yom Kippur, our Day of Atonement. So this is a sacred time of year for us, where our tradition calls upon us to look inward, examine our actions, make what the rabbis call a cheshbon hanefesh, an accounting of our souls, and willingly stand before our God to be judged for our deeds of the past year. So we hope to make amends and pledge to do better and actually do better in our deeds. And that's really the theme of Rosh Hashanah, Yom Kippur, the Aseret Yemei Tshuvah, the Yamim Noraim. They have lots of different names. The 10 days of repentance, the days of awe, the high holy days. And the music we're going to play this morning is going to be a commemoration of that time of introspection. Most of the show is going to be a variety of both traditional and then some newer cantorial set pieces of High Holy Day music. WMPG is on the air thanks to support from the Portland Food Co-op, Portland's only 100% community-owned and democratically governed grocery store. The Portland Food Co-op features products from over 200 local Maine farmers and producers, along with a wide assortment of grocery staples. Open to the public 8 a.m. to 9 p.m. every day and located at 290 Congress Street in Portland. More information at portlandfood.coop. So as I mentioned, the music this morning we'll focus on traditional cantorial music and then some newer pieces by contemporary cantors. But we're going to start with a cantor, Mordechai Hirschman, who is considered a figure from the golden age of cantorial music, late 19th, early 20th century. Mordechai Hirschman, the chazan, the cantor, was born in Ukraine in 1888. A town called Chernihiv. His father was a glass maker, a glazier, who died young, and he lived with foster parents and then his grandparents eventually. Neither of whom sets of those parents and grandparents so much fostered his own interest in and talent as a young singer, but he was mentored by a local cantor in his community. And when he went to live with his grandfather at age 12, the cantor of the local town where his grandfather lived took young Mordechai Hirschman under his wing and began to show him many of the wondrous and beautiful and complex ways of traditional Jewish religious singing, cantorial music, in the Ashkenazi mode, in the mode of European, Eastern European musical modes. You heard his dates. By the First World War, he was drafted into the Russian army, but his officers were so taken by his singing as a tenor that they often gave him leave to go tour and entertain local communities and troops as well. So he was a kind of traveling member of the Russian army during the First World War, and then went back to Vilna, the capital really of Lithuania, the capital of Eastern European Jewry, one of the great centers of learning and culture, Hebrew culture, Yiddish culture, Jewish culture there in Vilna. And then from Vilna, Hirschman migrated to the United States, where he was a cantor at the Temple Beth El in Brooklyn, New York, and sang there, traveled extensively, was kind of a cantorial star in the 20s and 30s, and then he died in 1941, Mordechai Hirschman. He's buried in the Mount Carmel Cemetery in Queens, which is, for those who like to walk around cemeteries, one of the truly great places in the United States as a repository, if you will, of Jewish history. Great figures from New York Jewish history are buried in Mount Carmel Cemetery, both Old Mount Carmel and then New Mount Carmel. You'll see the likes of Sholem Aleichem all the way to Bella Abzug or the Marx Brothers' parents or the comedian Henny Youngman, the comedian Andy Kaufman, any number of figures from across Jewish history. And then in the section, there's a section actually of figures in the Workman's Circle section. You'll often find great stars of the Yiddish theater, great cantors who also sang in Yiddish. So it's a wonderful place. If you're ever in New York, you should just Google Jewish tours of Mount Carmel Cemetery. I promise you, you won't be disappointed. And actually across the street from Mount Carmel Cemetery, if you're lucky and you make it there on the right day, you can see Harry Houdini's grave. And I say lucky because, you know, you never know whether or not Harry will appear. So, you know. Stay tuned. He and his wife, Bess, promised each other that if there was an afterlife and life after death, they would appear to one another either one died first. And after Harry died, Bess used to hold seances just to prove that there was no life after death. And Harry, she'd wait for Harry to come back, and all those people who believed in mediums and things like that would wait with bated breath, and she'd kind of shrug her shoulders and say, well, I guess he's not coming back. So they had a bit of humor about them. Anyhow, we're going to start with a few traditional prayers that are a part of our Rosh Hashanah liturgy, the prayers that we offer. The first is called the Al Chet, and it's a sequence of confessions of sin that we make, and you're going to hear that sung by Cantor Hirschman, by Mordechai Hirschman, followed by a number of other prayers. I'm just going to let them kind of play through. And while you're having your morning coffee or reading the newspaper, I hope you enjoy this sound of this great Jewish tenor, Mordechai Hirschman. And I hope it puts you in the spirit yourself, whether or not you're Jewish, of introspection and examining your ways and your deeds and thinking about how all of us could do our part to live better lives, kinder lives, lives more rooted in a sense of connectedness and community to one another, values that all cultures, all faiths, all traditions share. Al Chet, for the sins. This is Cantor Mordechai Hirschman.

You know, it's worth putting this beautiful music into a context for you. The Alched I described for you, this is a traditional prayer that Hirschman, Cantor Hirschman, recited, that we all recite in this season of turning and repentance, confessing our sins publicly and in community. There is something very powerful about that, of gathering together, and the ritual itself is done with a fist that we beat against our hearts in order to really awaken us, draw attention, to our own deeds and prompt us to this kind of introspection. It's a way of, if you will, embodying the idea of this prayer. The second prayer that you heard, Hashem Hashem, it's called, if you look it up on Spotify, if you look up the music of Mordechai Hirschman. I'm playing these recordings off of Spotify today. And the Hebrew is Adonai Adonai, and it's one of the most sacred prayers that we Jews recite only a few times every year on the holy days, with the Torah Ark open, which holds our holiest books, and we call God by a number of different names. Adonai Adonai, that's Hashem Hashem, because one shouldn't mispronounce God's name. Hashem stands for simply the name in Hebrew. El Rachum V'Chanun, a God who is full of compassion and grace, and this idea that we connect to a God who, even though we're confessing and even though we're perhaps living in fear of punishment for our sins, we beseech and pray to God to be rachum, to be compassionate, to be chanun, to show us grace, to give us a chance again to mend our ways and do what is right. God has many names and many different manifestations in the ideas of Judaism, and predominantly you will find in a variety of different texts and theological writings and philosophical writings the ultimate reliance on a God who is rachum and chanun, who is full of compassion and grace. Hayom Haras Olam is what we're going to next hear. And it's a musical piece that is generally set to a celebration that is part of our hearing of the blowing of the shofar and the ram's horn that awakens us as well. I blew it on last week's show. The Hayom Haras Olam means today is the birthday of the world. There's a tradition that billions of years ago, or by the Jewish reckoning of the calendar, thousands of years ago, the world was actually created on this day of Rosh Hashanah. That Rosh Hashanah is the birthday of the world. Maybe we'll have to play Stevie Wonder's Happy Birthday after we hear Hayom Haras Olam. In any case, so continuing now with the cantorial music of Mordechai Hirschman. You're listening to WMPG Gorham, Portland. This is listener-supported radio from the University of Southern Maine. This is Sunday Simcha, in case you're wondering. What, did I wind up in synagogue this morning? What's going on? I hope you're enjoying this with your morning coffee or tea. Okay? Mordechai Hirschman.

Okay, you heard it first here on WMPG. My first public apology, and it's not even the new year. I mean, I'm going to blame Spotify for mislabeling this. And I know the vinyl purists here at the station who roll their eyes at we weaklings who rely upon the digital and not the vinyl. Although it could be possible that vinyl could be mislabeled as well. Do you see where I'm going with this? That was not Hayoim Haras Olam. That was Elu Devarim. For the, you know, 1.5 people who recognize that, who are listening. But that was one of my favorite morning blessings. Both quotes from the Mishnah, early rabbinic law from the first century, and then the Talmud, codified 6th century or so, the Common Era. Early books of Jewish law, the Elu Devarim prayer. This was not Hayoim Haras Olam. This was not Today is the Birthday of the World, a song we sing after we hear the blowing of the shofar. Nope, but that's what it says on this Mordechai Hirschman collection. So whether that's some AI or algorithm that just mislabeled it, we'll have to take that up with the powers that be at Spotify. So let me tell you, Elu Devarim She'ein Lahem Shiur, there are things which we are commanded to do, which have no limit. This is a teaching from the Mishnah that says, and this is based on biblical law, that one is to leave the corners of a field unharvested so that the poor or the less fortunate in the community can come and take food for free, like a food bank, if you will, like those community refrigerators that opened up during COVID. Just leave food out for people. We have enough to feed everyone. We have so many public service announcements related to feeding programs that we have. Why there is not enough to go around when we know that there is one of those head scratchers of human behavior. Anyways, without measure, we are meant to offer the first fruits. What comes off of a tree is not for us, but goes back to the source of life. And these are the kinds of things that we are meant to offer: the performance offering, deeds of kindness, and the study of Torah. None of these have any limit, have any measure. We should always be doing them. We should always be giving to the less fortunate. We should always be doing acts of kindness. We should always be studying and learning. That's the first part. And then the Talmud, 4 centuries later, different rabbis pick up on those first words. And then they also say, Elu Devarim, these are things. So they echo, if you will, the first part with Elu Devarim She'ein Lahem Shiur. There are things that we do without measure. And then in Babylonia, where Jews are living in exile, they say Elu Devarim She'adam Ochel Perotam Be'olam Hazeh Ve'Karen Kayemet Lo Le'olam Haba, which means there are things, the fruit of which a man, a person, eats in this world, but enjoys the reward for that consumption, if you will, in the world to come. Don't expect a reward for doing good things in this world. Expect reward, if there is reward, in the world to come. That, I think that kind of makes Houdini happy, you know, thinking about that, since we've already evoked Harry. And, you know, his father, Harry Houdini's father, was a rabbi. Did you know that? In Appleton, Wisconsin, Hungarian rabbi, and the town Shochet. He also butchered kosher meat. Fun fact, what are the things that a person consumes in this world without expectation of reward? And if there's going to be reward, you will receive it in the afterlife in the world to come. What are those things? Honoring your parents, deeds of kindness, getting to synagogue early for study in the morning and the evening, welcoming guests, visiting the sick, celebrating when two people fall in love and make a commitment to one another at a wedding. Being with those who are in mourning, accompanying the dead to burial, and being with those in mourning. Focusing on what you say with your prayers, and making peace between individuals and between partners.
I just love that phrase. V'havat shalom ben adam l'chaveiro. Bring peace between two people who are in strife. Uvein ish l'ishto. And between those who are in a relationship who might be squabbling with each other. And then it says, V'talmud Torah keneged kulam. And the study of Torah equals all of you. Learn, then you will be reminded of all of these good deeds that we are called upon to do. He sang it so beautifully. I'm kind of tempted to play it again. And it's my show, so I'm going to. Since I sold you a false bill of goods by saying, oh, this was Hayoim Haras Olam. No, this is Elu Devarim. So now that we know the meaning of it and its import, let's listen again to Cantor Mordechai Hirschman on WMPG. Oy, I'm talking so much. Take a breath. 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Tickets and more information can be found at puppetsinportland.org.

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1: Yeah, transcend the algorithm. Eludivarim, these are the things we can do that root us. Generosity, kindness, hospitality, learning.

That was our last piece by Cantor Mordechai Hirschman. That was Shema Koleinu, another central piece of the High Holiday Liturgy. Shema Koleinu Adonai Eloheinu, Chus V'Rachem Aleinu. Hear our voice, Eternal our God, is how I might translate that. Chus V'Rachem Aleinu. Show compassion, show grace, show kindness toward us. Have mercy on us, really. Don't beat us down for all we've done. Give us a path back. That's tshuva. That's repentance. Let us back into your chus v'rachem, into your kindness, into your compassion. I think you could hear that beautiful sense of pleading, and I like that so much of that piece by Hirschman was done without a choir and without any musical accompaniment. You could just hear the rawness and the beauty of that tenor that he was in possession of. That was Cantor Mordechai Hirschman. We're going to listen to a piece now by Itzik Glickstein, who was from Hungary, and eventually also similar to Hirschman, and like so many great cantors, left Europe for a safer life and a better life here in the United States. Glickstein did not go to Brooklyn like Cantor Hirschman. He wound up in Massachusetts and actually was at Temple Mishkan Tefillah in Roxbury, Massachusetts, which is where Leonard Bernstein grew up. And Bernstein spoke about the influence, actually, that Cantor Itzik Glickstein had on Bernstein's musical tastes and development. He loved him as a cantor and described him as his favorite cantor. So we're going to hear a prayer, Berosh HaShanah Yika Tevun. And on Yom Kippur, God writes into the Book of Life the names of those who merit another year of life. And on Yom Kippur, Yichatemu, God seals. So we have those 10 days between Rosh Hashanah and Yom Kippur to make sure that that we're written into the Book of Life by turning back from our less correct ways, our sinful ways, and getting ourselves written into the Book of Life with the promise of kindness and good deeds that we are called upon to do. So here is Chazan Yitzhak Glickstein.

Yeah, you're hearing some really beautiful, remarkably beautiful recordings. Thank God we have these things. Thank you to Terry, who called in, who's listening, who's enjoying the show, and I hope you are too. Sunday Simcha, this Sunday morning, the last Sunday morning in the month of August, and on the Jewish calendar, the 17th day of the month of Elul, just before Tishrei, our next month in which we Jews will commemorate and celebrate our new year. You're listening to Sunday Simcha on WMPG Gorham, Portland. We are

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We hope you will do that and listen. So many great shows here at WMPG.

so many ways to wake up in the morning, and that is a great way to wake up in the morning with the morning beat on WMPG. The Crooked River Gathering is happening September 3rd to the 6th, 2026, that's this year, in Hiram, Maine, just 45 minutes from Portland. It's a four-day celebration of bluegrass and old-time music, homesteading, craft, and community. Expect live music, jam circles, hands-on workshops, food trucks, and skill shares, all in a beautiful riverside setting. Free for kids and free camping for everyone, so bring your friends, your instruments, and your love for the outdoors. You know, when I read this parenthetical phrase, just 45 minutes from Portland, it doesn't indicate what the mode of transportation is. Let's assume it's 45 minutes by car. On foot, it's longer. By bike, not as long as on foot, but certainly longer than 45 minutes. I had a teacher in rabbinical school named Stanley Dreyfus. Incredible, incredible teacher with the driest sense of humor you could possibly imagine. I mean, parchingly dry sense of humor. Like, literally, you hear his jokes and you immediately just have to reach for a glass of water. Anyways, he taught us a class on medieval rabbinic commentaries. And then at the end of each of his semesters of teaching, he and his wife, Marianne, of blessed memory, would invite students to their home in Brooklyn, and we were all in rabbinical school in Lower Manhattan, Greenwich Village, actually. And so Stanley would give directions to his house by car, by train, and then by horse and buggy. So, you know, there are many ways to get from one place to another, but I think it's 45 minutes by car if you want to go from Portland to Hiram, Maine, for the Crooked River Gathering. I'm just joking around here. All right. 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So the last few pieces that we heard, Yitzhak Glickstein did not sing Berosh Hashanah. That was Ya'aleh, a poem about that we sing, a piyut, it's called, a liturgical poem that we sing. And obviously the chazan, the cantor, does masterfully. And it's a Yom Kippur piyut that reminds God to please accept our offerings that go up to God, to accept them with kindness and with compassion, and to remember us and don't forget us down here, struggling with life such as it is here on earth. We're going to pivot now to chazan Samuel Malevsky, and more from Yosela Rosenblatt. So we hope you're enjoying this morning's show.

Yes, I'm talking during services. I'm one of those Jews. Shh. Quiet. Anyways, we're moving to Montreal, Canada. The synagogue Shar Shemayim, which was Leonard Cohen's synagogue growing up. And we're going to hear a number of musical pieces led by Gidon Zellermeyer and the choir of Shar Shemayim in Montreal.

Beautiful. Cantor Gidon Zellermeyer and the Shar Shemaim Choir from Montreal, Canada. A number of set pieces, classic liturgical pieces from the Rosh Hashanah liturgy. We began with the prayer, Zochreinu Lechaim, remember us unto life. Part of the Avot, the introduction to our central prayer in which we call upon the God of our ancestors to hear our prayers. Mechalkel Chaim, to give us life, to give us life eternal. So I hope you enjoyed that. And then the next piece after that was the Unetana Tokef, the prayer in which we acknowledge that the day of Rosh Hashanah and the time period between Rosh Hashanah and Yom Kippur is a very deeply intense one of introspection, and we beseech God to inscribe us in the Book of Life for another year. And the way we do that, the tradition says, is by tefillah, by prayer, by tzedakah, and by tshuva, by three things, by being prayerful and mindful, by being open to criticism and returning to the right path, and by being charitable with our deeds. And that's the way that it is meant to work. 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I hope you are as well.

0: Step into the time machine with me, DJ Jolene. What year will the time machine let us out on? Could it be somewhere straight out of your memories? What fun facts will we explore? 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See you in the airways. I'll save you a good seat. Peace.
1: Yeah, Jolene. I saw Jolene last week. Her show is always great. And I love that she put that background music of Steve Miller, Steve Miller Band, from my hometown, Milwaukee, Wisconsin. All right. Anyhow, last Sunday, in preparation for and in honor of the month of Elul, preparation for Rosh Hashanah, which is upcoming, I blew the shofar, the ram's horn, which is a instrument that we Jews blow each season to awaken us, to turn our ways toward the good always. Three blasts of the shofar to awaken you if your coffee or tea is not working. This should, the three blasts, tikiyah, a call to us, shvarim, meant to mimic, if you will, the sobs of our brokenness, and the truah, the call to action, followed in the end again by a tekiah.

wishing all of you a happy, healthy new year with those shofar blasts. We're going to leave Montreal and hear from a beloved artist who accompanies many people's preparation for the High Holy Day season. I think you'll recognize this voice singing Avinu Malkeinu, Our Father, Our King, a traditional prayer that we sing on Rosh Hashanah and Yom Kippur.

0: the great Barbara Streisand singing Avinu Malkeinu. I'm joined in the studio this morning by Jago, who is going to share a announcement with you and a budding radio career himself. Go ahead, Jago, kick it off.
1: Puppets.
0: Hold on 1 second there. Hold on.
1: Puppets in Portland, a citywide festival of international puppetry taking place from September 18th through the 27th, presenting a variety of performances from 8 different artists, plus a parade, shows in the park, workshops, films, a virtual puppetry museum, late night puppet slams, and more. Tickets and more information can be found at puppetsinportland.org.
0: Good job, man. Where do you go to school?
1: East End.
0: East End. You like it up there?
1: Yeah.
0: That's on Munjoy Hill, isn't it?
1: Yeah.
0: You have a lot of friends from all over the world who are living here in... What are some of the countries that your friends at East End come from?
1: Brazil, mm-hmm, and Africa.
0: Mm-hmm. Well, Africa's a continent.
1: Well, I don't know.
0: Oh, okay. All right. And El Salvador, right?
1: Yeah.
0: And Mexico. Yeah. A lot of different countries. Yeah. That's a great school. Public school. My daughter's a first grade public school teacher and third grade public school teacher in Brooklyn. Let's hear it for public school teachers, everyone. Okay, so that was Barbara Streisand. And now we are going to leave the realm of Ashkenazi music for the high holidays and listen to the sounds of cantorial music that come from Persia, from Iran. The artist, Galit Dardashti, who lives in New York, descends from Iranian Jews, the Iranian Jewish community for centuries in Iran. And her grandfather, Yunus Dardashti, was a chazan and a huge radio star in Iran in the 1950s, before the revolution in 79. And about 5 to 10 years ago or so, at this point, I think in 2012, actually, I should check the date on this, Galit, using recordings from her grandfather Yunus Dardashti, made a beautiful record, Monajat, about the period of Slichot, leading into the period in which our prayers for forgiveness become intensified in the month leading up to Rosh Hashanah. And so we're going to play a few selections to begin to close out this morning's show from Galit's record, Monajat. This is a song called Melech.

album Monajat, recordings she made with her grandfather, the cantor Yunus Dardashti, who was a radio and television star in Iran before the revolution. Very different from the Ashkenazi Eastern European music, this is Persian Jewish music that you are listening to. Our time here at Sunday Simcha is almost up. I know Jolene is here to spin us through time in ways that only Jolene can, and I can only imagine that with a name like Jolene and the passing of Dolly Parton this week, that she will make mention of that. But I am not a seer. I can't predict the future. We're going to close out the show. Thank you for listening. After Galit's song, The Awakening, we'll do two very contemporary takes on themes of the High Holy Days. Leonard Cohen's Who by Fire, a poetic rendition of the Unetana Tokef prayer, and the opening line of Bob Dylan's Highway 61 Revisited, where he makes mention of Abraham being called upon to sacrifice his son Isaac. Thank you so much for listening to Sunday Simcha. This is Andy Bachman. Jolene, Spinning Through Time, coming up next.

Good morning, Portland. This is WMPG, Gorham, Portland, reading from the University of Southern Maine. And I'm Jolene, and we're going to spend through time today. Where do you think that the time machine's going to drop us off today? You never know. It's going to drop us smack dab in the middle of a dance party. I hope you got your dancing shoes on. We're going to go through the decades, do some sock hop, some locomotion, and some the twist. We're going to rock it. We're going to rock it like we never rocked it before this morning. So let's spin right into the 50s.

We are deep down in some dance crazes from the 50s today. We're jamming it out here at WMPG. In the first set, I played Jailhouse Rock, Elvis, none other than Elvis Presley. You know, everybody's got to know who Elvis is. You can't live here or not, I don't think. And that one was for my grandmother, because Elvis always reminds me of my grandmother. Then I played Shake, Rattle, and Roll, Bill Haley and the Comets, June 1954. This dance you did to was the boogie-woogie is the dance that you would do for this fast-paced European swing. The Twist, Chubby Checkers, 1955. He covered this song and made it the massive worldwide craze. He performed it on Dick Clark's American Bandstand. It's probably one of the most famous dances of all time. And he did At the Hop, Danny and the Juniors, 1957, doo-wop song. People did the bop to this, the Lindy, the Stroll, the Chicken. The Chicken. I feel like I didn't look up the Chicken. I'm going to have to look that one up. Then we did Willie and the Hand Jive. Johnny Otis, 1958, was number 9 on the Billboard Hot 100. Rock and roll, dance craze, fast sequence of hand claps and body motion. And it was became popular in a crowded London coffee bar called the Cat Whisker. Because it became popular in a crowded room because you didn't really have to move your feet. You could just use your hands. So today's show, spinning through time, we're doing some dance crazes, and we've been in 1950s for the first set, and now we're going to spin into the 1960s, and we're going to ride that pony. Ready, set, go.

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1: 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And it's just the top of the hour here at WMPG. I have a little thing to read here. 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We are spinning through time this Sunday morning, and I've been doing dance crazes throughout time. And in the last set, we were in the 60s. And we started that set with the Pony Time by Chubby Checker. This was a novelty dance. You're supposed to imitate riding a horse. And it was one of the favorites on American Bandstand. And then we played the mashed potato. I guess you're supposed to mash the potato into the ground with your toe, with your feet, to make it look like you're mashing potatoes. Limbo Rock, another Chubby Checkers. I guess Chubby Checkers is secretly winning a contest that I didn't know I was creating, because he has a lot of songs in the 60s, but I couldn't really skip one. I had to do it. But the Limbo, I remember the Limbo on roller skates. So I also have a special guest today, and we're gonna dispatch her in for a second here. Hi, Rita.
2: Good morning.
1: How are you this morning?
2: Feeling good.
1: Feeling good.
2: Feeling groovy.
1: Feeling groovy. Yes, we're having dance craze. So this playlist came all about because my VBF from New York is here in the studio, WMPG, and she came up with this idea. So I've been rocking our socks off in the studio, just dancing it up. We've got all the best songs that we could find that had dances. And we also played The Hitchhike in the last set. So there was two of these songs. Reedy, do you remember doing The Hitchhike?
2: Oh, yes, and actually hitchhiking.
1: I don't know if you could do that today, but...
2: Well, yes, I do remember The Hitchhiker. Yes.
1: The Hitchhiker and the Popeye. You did that at the same time?
2: The Popeye, too.
1: Popeye did The Hitchhiker?
2: Yep.
1: Cool. Yeah, they refrained from, I grew up in the 80s, so they told us to not hitchhike. Wasn't something they used to freak out and say, you're not supposed to hitchhike. Funny. Oh, then we played Twist and Shout, The Beatles, Please Me, sung by John Lennon, was done in one take and is the most famous version of that song. Very cool. So we're going to keep spinning through the 60s. So now we're going to play The Pony. Do you remember The Pony?
2: Yes, I do. It was like you were riding a horse with the arm motions.
1: Yep. Giddy up. As we go, we are going to spin right in.

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1: 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The show is spinning through time. It's just about 9:30 here, almost, in Portland, Maine. And I've been spinning through dance crazes from the 60s. And in the last set, I did Mickey's Monkey by Smokey Robinson and the Miracles from 1963. The monkey dance, it was a stationary dance, basically, with your hands up over your head. Looks like you're climbing a tree holding a banana. It's hard to describe on the radio. We're over here doing it, though. If you guys want to stop and say hi, we'll show you how to do the monkey. The Jerk by the Larks, 1964. Sudden jerky body movements. That's about all I can say about that one. What about The Jerk, Rita? Do you remember The Jerk?
2: Yes, I do. You were having like a spastic attack.
1: On the show Seinfeld, is that like that weird dance that, what's the chick's name used to do? She used to like thrust her body. I think that might have been
2: Elaine.
1: Elaine. I think that might have been The Jerk, maybe.
2: Yes.
1: Looked like she was having like an out of body experience or something.
2: A convulsion.
1: Yeah. So then we played Dancing in the Streets, and to this song they played The Monkey, The Look. The Jerk was another popular one they did for that song. I can't imagine doing The Jerk to the Dancing in the Street, though. It doesn't really flow that way, but also, do you remember The Look?
2: The Look? No.
1: Yeah, me neither. I was just wondering. Come on and swim, Bobby Freeman. Let's do the swim. Plug your nose and dip.
2: Absolutely. You would move your arms like you were swimming in the ocean, then go hold your nose so you wouldn't get water up your nose.
1: Right.
2: And it was fun. Those dances, I don't know where they arrived from, but people were very creative, I guess.
1: Yeah. Yep. They say that the swim is like a mix between the monkey and the pony and the, I don't know, I guess you can mix them all together and see what we get. The clapping song. This, I feel like maybe this was like a, to me it feels like we would have been jump roping to this. 1965. Very popular, sold over 1 million copies. This chick had two songs that were very popular. She had

the dance moves from the 60s. I think we're going to move into the little bit of the 70s here, but I'm going to spin us right back in because they don't let me stay here very long. We're going to have to dance out soon, so let's dance back in.

We're spinning through time, spinning through dance crazes throughout time today. In the last set, I did Kung Fu Fighting, 1974. I assume everybody must have been Kung Fu Fighting in 1974. This was inspired by Chop Saki Disco Fun. Chop Saki, that's a whole new word. I still have to look that one up. Chop Saki. Hope we're having a Chop Saki kind of time. Jive Talkin', 1975. You can't have dances without the Bee Gees. Off the album Main Course, movie Saturday Night Fever. This was also a ballroom, considered a ballroom jive, swing jive music. Then we stopped in at the bus stop for a second, played that right next to the bump. So we were bumping at the bus stop for a few minutes there. And my time here is just about spinning so fast that I am going to spin us right back in because I still have some tunes that I want to dance to. So we're dancing right back to some tunes. I'll see you in a bit.

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Right foot two stomps. 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
1: Ooh. Well, our dance show is just about danced out here on WMPG. In the last set, I played The Locomotion, 1975 Grand Funk Railroad. I think everybody knows The Locomotion. I mean, we all probably have done this in our lifetime. They teach you how to do it while you do it, so that's perfect for me. The Hustle, Van Coy's Soul City, 1975. Famous hook, Do It, Do the Hustle. This was created in the Bronx, New York City. Fusion of mambo, salsa, and swing. Then I did one of the most famous ones, The Electric Slide, 1976. Original version, 22 Steps. That one also invites you to do it. Pretty good song. Electric Boogie. Then I played La Vida es Carnival. Life is a Carnival. Celia Cruz, one of the most famous salsa dancers of all time. We had some salsa going right on in the studio today. We had a dance. Anything goes at WMPG. Yes, it does. Well, my dance fun is just about spun out here, and I got to welcome in Rock Lobster in just a few minutes, but I wanted to take us out on Save the Last Dance, and I chose this for Dolly Parton. I just wanted to do one tribute song to her, and I figured Save the Last Dance is perfect for the dance song, and this goes out to her beautiful soul and for all the things that she gave us in life, and this one's for you, Dolly. And as for my show today, Spinning Through Time is all pretty much spun out, and I guess I'll see you guys in the airways next time. Peace.

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6: 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This is Rock Lobster. I am your sub-DJ today. My name is DJ Chet. I have brought all sorts of good stuff from the great yonder to play for you today on this lovely Sunday morning. I gotta say, you know, if you have the opportunity today, go outside. I mean, these are the days we wait for, right? 70s, it's beautiful out. We earned it, right? We've done the hot. It's still a little dry. We could use some rain. It's coming in this week. But hey, enough of that. I have all sorts of music for you today, and I'm not even really sure where we're going to end, but I know where we're going to start, and that is this great project with Patrick Sweeney, produced by Dan Auerbach from The Black Keys and many other projects, The Arcs and all sorts of good stuff, even his own stuff, Dan Auerbach. But anyway, Patrick Sweeney, that's some mood for you on this Sunday morning. This is his track, Them Shoes.

my I Would Follow Me Home with that song by the Mystery Lights off of their debut album. It's the same name, the Mystery Lights. I will admit the intro song off of that album made it into my top five songs one year. And it's like a minute and a half. It's just like in your face, just lovely. Amazing. Before that, we had some Cold War Kids with St. John off of Robbers and Cowards. Spoon with Don't You Ever. Little Unknown Mortal Orchestra with their version of Shakedown Street off of the Day of the Dead project. The Scoundrels with The Arch. And the Sheepdogs with Please Don't Lead Me On. And starting off that set, some Patrick Sweeney with Them Shoes. This is Rock Lobster. 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Now this. 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And also, while we're talking about great music that's coming up live, a great band from Rhode Island is playing at Space tonight. Another supporter of WMPG, the Undertow Brass Band. I feel like come around here like every year. And if you have not been before and you like the sweet sounds of brass, especially with like 10 people who are just playing it like the best they possibly can, it's your kind of stink. I'll tell you, it's worth every penny. I don't know if it's sold out yet. There might still be tickets available. But like, if you're looking for something to do on a Sunday night and you just want to like be a part of a crowd that like just is enjoying it, I promise you, you'll have a great time. I've been bringing the Rock Lobster to you today. And I have to say, you know, again, beautiful day out there. Make sure you get outside. Go enjoy this day. And, you know, if you can't till later, then enjoy it later. But I got more music for you. And kind of keeping with this, like, you know, a little raw, bluesy. You know, I'm going to be kind of all over the place. I don't know. But I have to say, recently, a friend of mine out in California was like, have you heard this band? It's like two guys. They're in Florida. It's like Southern. And it's just like, I don't know. I think the track is appropriately named, Why Did You Miss It? And it's just got that, like, very fun, using pedal effects in a really interesting way. It's best played loud, not going to lie. So if you're getting into it at 10:30 on a Sunday, I got it right here for you. This is Twisted Teens with Why Did You Miss It?

0: Michael Motives to hear Charlie Pike perform in the Live Lounge on Wednesday, September 2nd at 7:30 p.m. on WMPG. Again, that is Charlie Pike performing for Local Motives on September 2nd, so be sure to tune in.
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I am your sub-DJ, DJ Chet. I have a show that I alternate Mondays, 5:30 to 7 p.m., called Wax Poetic, with my good friend, Mr. Dana. Unfortunately, that show is going to start becoming every other week. Starting soon, I have my last show, which will be tomorrow. Jeez, I'm crow. Tomorrow, from 5:30 to 7. Do tune in. You know, it's sure to be a wax poetic fest. And then I'm starting off a new show. I have a really cool Origins Unknown. It's going to be kind of some soft listening. It's Saturday mornings from 6:30 to 8 a.m. Expect some of this, a little bit of that. 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You got to be up early from 6:30 to 8. 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And I got to be honest, if you haven't used the app before, I highly recommend it, because not only can you listen to this live broadcast, which many of you probably are out there doing anywhere in the world, but you can also listen to old shows. It's usually saved for like 5 weeks. And if you don't know, now you know. You know? So if you want to hear a show, you're like, I missed it. You don't have an excuse. You could have just the time you need to set aside and maybe do something else, but you could have it on the background, and that's there for you. I got another half an hour with you, and I'm going to go get to this beautiful Sunday. But before we do, I got about another 25, 30 minutes or so. And I got to say, I am very fortunate to work in an environment that allows music to be played. And one of the first couple of days, you know, I started a new job recently, and someone who's in control of the music put on this track. And I said, you could play this track over and over and over again. I will never tire of it. I never will. Arctic Monkeys have great music all over the map. And, you know, if you can go and get your taste and your fill, even if it's not just the AM album. And, you know, when you go outside of the AM album, if that's what you're familiar with, it's still a phenomenal front to back, a little arena rock. But this track off my favorite Nightmare, I believe, it's 505. I'll be here for a little bit longer. Do enjoy. Thanks for tuning in. This is Rock Lobster.

gosh, I just almost had a tisk-tisk moment. I totally forgot to tell you what we listened to for the last half an hour. All right, let's go through it real quick. So that last half hour block started off with Twisted Teens with Why Did You Miss It? White Denim with At Night in Dreams, Heartless Bastards with The Mountain, Raconteurs with The Steady As She Goes, Black Rebel Motorcycle Club with Shuffle Your Feet, Caged the Elephant with Cold, Cold, Cold, The Black Keys with Everlasting Light, and then Scott Frelott with No Sleeping Today. Just a moment ago, we had 505 with Arctic Monkeys. This is Queen's Highway by the Menahan Street Band. And I have exactly 30 seconds before this song is up. But as I said, you can go on our app or go on Spinatron, and then you can hear all sorts of music. And then also you can see what we were playing, just in case DJs like me forget to tell you. But anyway, that's what I had for you. Anyway, let's get back to the music.

Hola, this is DJ El Perseguidor to tell you that A La Vista is changing time. 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

of Rock Lobster. I have been your sub DJ, DJ Chat. Maybe I'll see you tomorrow, 5:30 to 7 for the last episode with me co-hosting with Wax Poetic. Let's see, we had some state radio with Fall of the American Empire, Rustic Overtones with Czech, Sidecar Radio with When the Easy Gets So Hard, Local H with Wolf Like Me, and here's some Black Crowes, Hard to Handle, to finish you off. Stay tuned for this programming and many others just like it that are awesome for you and your ears on WMPG. Have a great rest of your Sunday.

0: 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I'm your host, Marian Anderson. Today, we're talking with a source of inspiration and hope, Ms. Cherie Cruz, out of Rhode Island, a representative down there, also formerly incarcerated, very dear friend of mine. So happy to have her here today. Welcome, Cherie.
1: Hi, Marian. It's so great to be here with you today.
0: Oh, thank you for making time for this interview. I've been dying to get you on this show. You know, as I mentioned in the intro, you're such an inspiration. I've heard bits and pieces of your story throughout our time knowing each other, and your resiliency. It's beautiful. It's, you know, it's so inspiring. And I just admire and respect your work so much. So I wanted to bring you on. I wanted to talk a little bit about your story. You know, I usually keep this focused on Maine folks who've been formerly incarcerated, but your story just, it touches me. And I think, you know, the world needs to hear it. So let's start with a little bit about your upcoming, sort of the circumstances around, you know, coming up in Rhode Island and what that looked like for you.
1: Yeah. So for myself, you know, I was, you know, born in Pawtucket, Rhode Island, just like my parents who were from Pawtucket, and, you know, grew up with five brothers and a sister, and, you know, in some really severe poverty. And I think one of those reasons is both my parents were formerly incarcerated. My mother gave birth to one of my brothers in Framingham Prison, women's prison in Massachusetts, for checks. And my father was in and out all his life from the juvenile detention centers, we called it, you know, the training school here, all the way up, you know, growing up as kids.

0: you know, growing up in Pawtucket in that community, I don't think we met anybody who wasn't impacted by the criminal legal system and incarceration, and for that matter, police violence. And I think that, you know, those two things for me growing up had really huge impacts, traumatic impacts on my life. I think, you know, in our community, the police, you know, were the violent ones in the community. They were the gang members. They came into the community. They come to your door. If you didn't open it, they kicked it in and they pulled you out. I mean, what were rights? What were civil rights, right? You need a warrant. You know, there's due process. Those things were just thrown out the window when it came to growing up in my community in low-income public housing. I think, you know, some of the things that stay with me as an adult is just those vivid memories of watching the police come in and beating my parents. I remember one incident. They came to the door. My mother wouldn't open the door. They kicked it in, pulled her out. She was still in a nightgown. There were all these men in steel-toed boots and clubs just beating her repeatedly over the head until my father came out and tried to like pull him off. And watching my brother, you know, this chaotic scene, watching my brother, at the time we're all kids, you know, trying to get them off of my mother and, you know, throwing kids and watching my father try to fight it. I mean, after the aftermath, we looked at our mother, my brother. We still talk about to this day that trauma, like we witnessed of the police is, you know, my mother had these bowling pins all over her head. That's how bad the beating was. And it was all because she wouldn't open the door. You know, they said they got a noise complaint and they, you know, she didn't open the door. So I think that's a nice encapsulation of our upbringing. There was a lot of violence, a lot of, you know, really perpetrated by police. And we knew when they came, you know, one of our parents were going to prison. And here we were on this cycle again of whether it was my Nana taking care of us or an older sibling while, you know, our parents were incarcerated. So with that said, you know, yeah, with that said, it was like with me and my siblings, you know, all my other siblings, they were all formerly incarcerated. I think I was probably, you know, other than my younger siblings, because I had two younger siblings, which later on they would also be impacted. It was almost like a rite of passage in that community that it was your turn now too, right?
1: So your parents are formerly incarcerated, obviously witnessed a ton of police violence and brutality in your home and in your community. I'm wondering how those experiences shaped, you know, your encounter with the criminal legal system and what shook down around that for you? What brought you to prison?
0: For me, one thing it did do is witnessing those things and experiencing that. And then the parents I had, because, you know, they were really community driven. We had nothing, but we knew that everyone in our community, like if that person's being impacted, we're going to be impacted. So we have to like all work together. You know, people in poverty, we have to work together and really fight against a lot of these injustices. So I think really by being, you know, witnessing that, you know, and seeing my parents go through all of these, you know, incarceration and corruption is really being justice oriented, trying to learn, you know, your rights and really trying to fight against that system. For me, you know, there was a lot of, in addition to that, you know, as you could, you know, really suspect, as a lot of us who've been impacted by the criminal legal system is those traumas is, you know, substance use disorders and other mental health challenges. My mother was really depressed. My mother was using substances, you know, my father as well. So you see these things, these cycles. And for myself, as a young person living in this poverty, I was fortunate. I think as I'm watching everyone else use substance and become addicted to substance, that I really didn't want to be. You know, some people in our family, you know, how you grow up in the same household and you can go different ways. I really looked at it like we have addictive personalities. We have trauma, and I need to stay away from this. So I think around 15, I kind of ran away from home. Well, I did run away from home. And I was sleeping on couches. I was in cars. I was at friends' house. When I was pushed out of school, I ended up getting pregnant, and then I was a teen parent. And it was from that, you know, I really did love school, but it was hard to really focus on school when you don't have food, you don't have lights, you've got all this trauma going on in your home and in your community with violence. So school kind of stabilized me, and I started going back to school, doing volunteering when I had my son. Although, you know, at that time I got my first apartment, and I had a lot of my family members and siblings who were going through homelessness. So of course, as a family member, they're going to come live with me. They're going to be with me. I'm going to help support while still trying to maintain, go to school and do what I can to elevate out of this generational, you know, poverty, generational criminal legal system. Unfortunately, after that happened, I had family members living in. There was a lot of tension to my house. And at the time, there was a lot of the height of war on drugs. So there started being a lot of calls and a lot of these DEA task force in local cities and towns put together by the Attorney General's office. And we had one there in Pawtucket, and my house was raided. Now, at the time, I myself was not, you know, selling drugs, wasn't, you know, using drugs. I was pregnant with my daughter, actually, at the time, just a year after that. So it was my second child. So when my house was raided, it was myself. My mother was in my home, my brother, my daughter's father. So there was, you know, some family members, and my son was outside playing. And so when my house was raided, I'm like, what are they doing here? Why are they coming to my house? I ended up getting arrested. I remember my mom in the back of the police car telling me, just shut your mouth. Don't say a word. You know, just don't say a word. Only thing you ever say whenever the police get you is you ask for a lawyer. So that's what I did. Me and my mother was brought, you know, to jail. We were there for several days before I was brought before a judge, at which time I was held without bail. I'd never been arrested before. I still didn't know what I was doing there. When I was brought before the judge and held without bail, it was then discovered, they said they found, you know, so many bags of drugs, of crack cocaine or cocaine, powder cocaine. I still don't know what it was to this day. And I was held. So it was, you know, I was pregnant with my daughter. And I remember the horror stories of my mother talking about being in Framingham prison and giving birth to my brother in prison, and how she was shackled from ankle and wrist while she gave birth, and how, you know, they took her, you know, our brother, her son, away from her. She was fortunate that she had my nana at the time who took my brother while my mother was incarcerated. But she just, you know, she told those horror stories and how they treat you like an animal. And she thought, you know, you can't have your baby, you know, in jail. And she knew I wasn't doing anything. It came to find out later, it was one of my family members who hid some drugs outside of my apartment. But the police had falsified documents, said it was inside my home. It was my apartment. They charged me. My father was able to, because he knew the system, that's one of the things, when you're impacted by the system and you're in it, you know, all the time, you kind of learn, you're not a lawyer, but you learn the system, right? You learn how to navigate it. You learn it because you lived it. So my father was able to get me back in, beg an attorney to just get my bail reduced. They brought me back in, and I got a $50,000 surety. And at which time, one of my brothers sold his car. We were able to get a bondsman to take less, and then I was able to get out. Which I think at that, you know, now I'm out, but I'm facing these charges. These charges I'm ultimately not even guilty of, but I'm facing these charges. So you learned right away, you are guilty before innocent. Especially when you're impacted, especially when you don't have money, especially when you don't have an attorney, you don't have any representation. And remember, I'm growing up thinking, you know, I'm getting out of this life. I'm going to break this generational cycle. And here I am in it. How did I get here? How did I get here? I was doing all the right things, right? I was, you know, moving up, going to school. I was staying away from substance. I thought this is all I had to do, but no, that's not how it is. That's not the reality when you live in communities that have, you know, these types of police brutalities.
1: I'm like listening to you, you know, tell this story. And this is, I've heard your story a couple times now. And every time I hear it, I'm just taken aback by how the system just like tears families apart. Like it eats people up, you know, it doesn't matter what you're doing. If you're poor, you know, if your parents have been incarcerated, if your family has, you know, sort of made a name for itself when it comes to the cops, they're going to harass you, right? They're going to do whatever they got to do to make sure that they're relevant in your life, including falsifying documents, right? Like the drugs were outside of your house. They were not even yours. You weren't even aware that they were there, right? But they falsified these documents. It's like they're just coming to get you. It doesn't matter who you are. It doesn't matter how well you're doing. It doesn't matter that you're trying to come out of this generational cycle of trauma, right? You're trying to do better for yourself and for your babies. You know, those that came before you, really, they laid your path, right? And I'm sure it was probably, you know, your grandparents were probably poor, right? Your parents probably came up living the same kind of life that you did, right? Like, it's just this disgusting cycle of harm perpetuated by this machine that just like eats people up and spits them out.
0: You said it, because it's like when you said about the police, you got a name for yourself. Me and my little sister, we would walk in the neighborhood and a cop car would come up and be like, that's a cruise. And we would run because we knew. And we were young. I was a teenager, like, you know, I was like 14. She was like 10. We were running because we heard them yell out, that's a cruise. So they knew, you know, and we were marked. That's it. We were marked. So, you know, and it's disgusting because it was marked in a way that they come after you generationally, right? And I mean, and when you talked about the falsified documents, it went so far that they even falsified a confidential informant to say they had, you know, purchased drugs for me, which that's when I really knew. So much that they falsified it. It was a person who was undocumented. They were using them. So they were also using them. And it came out years later. Because, you know, I went through the system. The attorney was like, just take it. You don't have any record. You know, here I am now. I'm the last, you know, I'm in the family. I got a felony now, right? He was like, just take it or they're going to give you 5 years. I'm like, it's not mine. Fingerprint it. But what they had done to seal kind of the deal versus with the falsified document saying it was in my house was now they falsified to say there was this informant. And it would come out later, several years later, because they were doing it to so many people that some people, you know, I guess they had money, they had good attorneys, that they started to ask for the discovery, for the name of this informant. And it came to find out that it was this fake informant that they just put on every single record that they were using to get people to plea, right, to convict them. And it came out later, you know, they sent them out of the country. A lot of people got their cases dropped or thrown out. Unfortunately, I was not one of them. And I remember going back to my attorney at the time when I saw it in the paper, this corrupt strike force, these police were brought up on trial. They obviously got off, but this was the reality. I remember seeing in the paper, I still have the clipping, and I went to the attorney at the time and he was like, oh, no, you can't do anything. What's done is done. You just have to wait out your probation. You know, maybe one day you can get it expunged, you know, and that was it. But the reality was, after that it happened to me, I lost my apartment right away. So I was struggling with homelessness. This was my first apartment. I just lost that. So there went that. Now I'm back to couch surfing. I'm back to, you know, in the cars. I'm at a homeless shelter. I'm struggling again, but now with a felony conviction. So I'm not going to be able to go to work because every time I applied that I couldn't get a job. I had a felony. I was hiding now. I couldn't volunteer in my child's school. If I did, once I would try to like volunteer. Once they started to ask me to apply, like, oh, you have to go get a BCI. I knew I wasn't going to go. I wasn't going to do it because I knew it was going to come up and then I'm labeled and everyone knows. So you're really spending your life trying to raise your kids, trying to find housing, trying to like hiding. You're living in shadows and trying to stay under the radar just to survive.
1: Yeah. Think about how many people this is applicable to, right? I think about when I was doing time, you know, up here in Maine, there were, I don't know, like 80 something women at the women's center. There were another 100 women at the reentry center. There were another, you know, 40 something women in the pods, you know, locked up in their cells, you know, and probably 75% of those women had children, right? And we don't really think about how any sentence is a life sentence, right? I think that's lost in a lot of people who haven't served time, but you're right. It follows you around. You know, when you're trying to get out and you're trying to find a job and you got to check that box, or, you know, you're trying to go to school, you know, you can't take out loans because you have drug convictions, or, you know, anything you're trying to do to better your life and your situation for yourself, for your children, you know, it haunts you. It's always there.
0: I thought, how can I turn this into learning about these people, right? Cops, systems, you know, that are causing so much harm, and why?
1: Yeah. We'll get to that right after this break. This is From Our Perspective, Voices of the Directly Impacted, here on Justice Radio with your host, Marian Anderson. Today, we're talking to a dear friend of mine, a comrade in the movement, Representative Sheree Cruz from Rhode Island. Let's talk about your recent campaign. Let's talk about where you're at today.
0: Both my parents didn't graduate high school. They didn't go to school. And I think about, you know, what they used to say to me about education is that great equalizer. That's going to be able to get your way out of poverty, and really instilled that, you know, love for education and justice in an unjust system. So I really took that, you know, message my parents had given me and continued on. I ended up getting my GED and then going back to school to community college and then graduating with honors, all the way raising, you know, four kids as a single parent on public assistance, and then ended up transferring to an Ivy League, you know, school, Brown University, the same place where my father worked as a custodian for 10 years. And when they found out he had felony convictions, past felony convictions, they fired him on the spot. So to get into that institution, it was quite a milestone, one, to be a first generation college student, but ended up, you know, taking all that, you know, anger and just like what was going on in my community and all this violence with police and the systems, and learn about why is it like it is, and really spent a lot of my time at Brown focusing on education, public policy, and intersection with crime. I even did my honors thesis on the role of police in schools. And this is the things we're talking about. So I ended up using kind of my experience and turning it into this, you know, academic learning. Let's start to look at it, and how do we change policies? How do we start to look at school discipline policies and just the way these things work? Who are these people that are creating these policies, and why? What's the intent behind it? So I think that helped me personally to stop being so angry, but try to get to solutions and really just deal with the trauma too. Like, why is this happening? Because it's not really me. It's decisions made by these people in power, right? That are creating these cycles, bad policy, bad laws. And I think with that, you know, fast forward to today, going up and advocating at the state house, trying to educate lawmakers, legislators about how these policies, these laws are really doing the opposite of creating healthy communities, but really harming communities. It's keeping people oppressed. It's not allowing people to get out of generational curses. So, you know, when that was, you know, kind of my mindset, I was like, I never thought about being a legislator. I never thought about running for office. But it wasn't until, I guess, you know, it was that tipping point. And the current legislator in my community wasn't representing us, really was continuing the cycle, right, where people weren't getting out. And I was fortunate to have some really great groups around me and friends who were like, you should run. And I'm like, no. And they're like, no, you should run. And I'm like, they're going to bring up my story. They were like, that's all right, because we're going to bring it out first. and talk about owning your story and owning your life and using it as a tool of strength and knowledge. And we were able to do that. And, you know, I won the election. And here I am as now representing the community, the same community I watched my mother, you know, and parents beaten by police, where I was, you know, falsely accused and convicted, where, you know, all of these traumas happened. And now I get to really, really make a change, right? I really get to have some impactful change where I can help to write laws that can hopefully turn this around so others can, you know, get out of these, you know, generational and I don't even want like traumas and have hope and opportunities. In my community, we are a large community of directly impacted people. We're the second community in the state with the largest numbers of people on probation and parole. So, you know, and the most diverse. So it really is, and really high poverty. So there's a lot of work to do. There's a lot of work to be done, but I'm really hopeful we can try to make a change.
1: Sheree, it's so beautiful. It's so beautiful to just hear your story and to know where you come from, right? And to like see where you're at and what you're doing. And it really does. It instills so much hope in me. Every time I talk to you, I'm just like, can we just have like a bunch of Sheree Cruises in every state across the nation, writing good policy for the people, showing up, representing the people in the communities, right? Because when I think about this system, you know, we talk about bad laws or bad policies, and I say to myself, it's not bad law but bad policy, right? It's intentional.
0: It is.
1: You know, folks in positions of power want to keep us poor folks oppressed. They want to keep folks marginalized, specifically Black and Brown folks, right? Because it's white supremacy, right? It goes back for tons of generations. But you know, it's intentional. This design, you know, these systems, they're working as they were designed to work. It's an intentional design to keep people marginalized and oppressed, and to keep people in positions of power in those positions. And so, it's like, your story is like the best underdog story ever. And I'm so proud of you. And I just appreciate you so much, like taking all of your experiences and really digging through them to find strength and to focus on solutions and to get out there and, you know, be a champion of change in your community. I see, follow you on all the socials, right? And I see you out there, and I see the people in your community and how much they support you and they love you. And I can't think of a better person, you know, to represent your community than you. And I just hope that the folks listening understand how important it is to listen to folks with lived experience, right? Because if you didn't go through everything that you had been through, you wouldn't be where you're at today, right? You wouldn't be right, sort of championing these changes in your community, writing policy that is.
0: Yeah, I was going to say, people need to see that, right? That what you're going through now can be a source of strength. You know, it could be something, because you can't, this isn't theoretical. I don't come in there with theory. I come in there with lived experience, with life. And who knows it better? And that's when you know, you go up to that state house, you look around, and there's no lived experience in what we're talking about. There's nothing. In poverty, in impact by the, you know, incarceration, the criminal legal system, mental health. And there's none of that up there, right? You don't see any of that represented in the people who are supposed to be, you know, quote, representing you. And it's insane to me that, you know, when I look around, there's no one. I'm like, who had to, you know, go, you know, days without food and hope to get back to school just to get that lunch, you know, or who had to live in a shelter, or, you know, who's been, you know, arrested and incarcerated, or, you know, had a felony, all these little, who's been a, you know, victim of violence, you know, like my little brother was murdered, right? Anybody else here? You know, like, you just don't see any of these things that actually impact most of our lives, of people living, you know, in communities that are struggling with poverty and struggling with these violences of police violence and corruption. And it's like, what, you know, you said it, these are intentional. When, you know, you go to the judiciary and you look, you mean, you've got 80, 90 year old white men, okay, who are sitting there on the bench. So when you think about, you've got belief systems from the 40s and like what, you know, we're talking about, these are intentional. How can they see it any other way? How can they not? And that's where it's like educating yourself, like, this is intentional, whether they want to think they know it or not, implicit or explicit, but it is. And we need more people like us, Marion, like, who every day can go up there and one, educate, but also be able to help, you know, create laws that start to undo all of this harm, because there's so much harm.
1: There is so much harm. Sheree, I would like to just, before we sort of wrap it up here today, I'd like to hear, what are your top three priorities?
0: Oh my goodness, yes. Well, one of the things is clean slate, really giving people second chances. If they have these convictions for whatever reason, that there's a mechanism where they don't have to live their whole life with this, right? And we know there's other states within the country who are doing this well. I know Mass, Connecticut, others who have, you know, look back laws of 3 years for misdemeanors, 7 years felonies. So really starting to look at ways we can mitigate this harm so we can live voting rights and increasing that. I mean, we've got like evictions. So here in our state, a lot of people evicted, a lot of slumlord stuff going on. I just put in a bill for right to counsel at evictions. We're just going to keep going and like balance. We're trying to balance the scales of justice, right? Because there's no justice in this system.
1: Oh, it's so true. Now, listen, I have one more question for you. Where does Rhode Island stand on drug decrim? I know here in Maine, that's something like 75% of the people currently in prison are in on drug related charges. So drug decrim is a big deal, right? Like, we're trying to end the war on drugs here in Maine. And I'm wondering where Rhode Island stands on that.
0: Oh, yeah. Huge. We've been doing a lot of great work. I think we have a lot of good community organizations, too, who've been really fighting for it. Last year, we legalized cannabis, automatically expunged people's records who had up to 2 ounces, whether it was a felony or misdemeanor. So we're really making our way, reducing, you know, from felony to misdemeanor for other certain of substances. And we just put in a bill, or my friend Rep Potter, on, you know, psychedelic mushrooms and legalizing those. So we're going to continue to keep pushing on this track to not only decrim but legalize. We passed the harm reduction centers, and they're about to get up and running. We'll have a pilot here in Rhode Island, which is really exciting, because we know the war on drugs was a war really on people.
1: Thank you so much for coming on today and for talking about, you know, your personal story. I just appreciate you and your time so much.
0: Yeah, thank you so much for having me. And we have to definitely follow up.
1: All right. Well, I look forward to that, Sheree. Thank you all for joining us today. Next week, you can join Linda Small and Mackenzie Kelly on Creating Windows, Not Bars, for part one of their discussion about prison education programs with Colleen Coffey and Rebecca Barr. That's going to be a good show. I'd like to give a special shout out to Samuel James, who gives us the gift of music each episode that opens and closes our show. I'll see you next time.
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Welcome to A la Vista. This is WMPG Gorham Portland, 90.9 FM. This is radio from the University of Southern Maine. 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That's right. This is a station that is powered by the will and the goodwill of its community, which is lovely. Well, this is Pablo, also known as DJ El Perseguidor. I am so excited to be back here behind the mic to share a moment with you, an intimate moment with you. Yeah, you who are on the other side of the speaker listening to A la Vista. It's been a while, but I'm super excited to be back here and share music and explore these tunes. Today I am, before I tell you about what our show is going to be about, what our journey entails, let me tell you that WMPG is on the air thanks to listeners and Leonardo's Pizza, offering classic and gourmet pies with gluten-free and vegetarian options. 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ILAP has helped people from over 100 countries gain legal status. You can get more information online at ilapmaine.org. Well, before we start our journey, I wanted to tell you that. Okay, well, I don't know. Today, I've been thinking about, while I was away, I've been thinking about salsa music for some reason, but not necessarily salsa in the purest sense, but rather I was thinking about a song specifically that I'll play throughout the show. But, you know, over the years, I've worked on this kind of like playlist of probably like artists that whose line of work or genre or the genre that they usually explore is not necessarily salsa, but then somehow they lean into making a song with these salsa elements in it. Or, and sometimes I wonder if it's, you know, sometimes they do it purposely, like purposefully because they want to, maybe it calls to their background, their identity, from where they come from. And sometimes I feel like maybe it's just that, well, it's also a fact that salsa music has been gaining popularity over the past 5 years, and it has the listening rate has increased over 150% from what I read recently. And, you know, sometimes maybe it's a trend and they just want to get into a trend, and they present you with this songs that are salsa infused or with a tropical rhythm, you know. So I've been thinking about that, and that's what we are going to hear. We are going to hear songs that are salsa infused by artists whose genre is not necessarily salsa, but they tap into this genre or this rhythm, which is really infectious, right? So you're in for a treat. Clear the dining room, your living room, and be ready to dance. Either if you have someone with you, a partner, or maybe your pet, someone, or just you alone, and you can maybe dance a little. So this is what we are going to hear today on A la Vista. I'm really excited to be back. The phone number in the studio is 207-780-4909, and this is Pablo, also known as DJ El Perseguidor. Well, without further ado, we should start our journey exploring these songs, and I hope that you like them and you get to dance a little bit. Reach out if you feel like it.
It's not necessary, but I'm going to continue. We're going to start with a song by Jose Feliciano. I have been so lucky. One of an occasional listener and a friend has been gifting me these LPs. He goes and buys a lot of records, and every time he goes out, he buys records for me. And one of those records that he got was an LP by Jose Feliciano. And I've been listening to him, and I discovered this song. And that's how we're going to start our show, with the one and only Jose Feliciano. This is Salsa Negra.

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Hola, this is DJ El Perseguidor to tell you that A La Vista is changing time. 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

Y así es, a esta hora del día está escuchando A La Vista en su nuevo horario desde las 12 del día hasta las 2 de la tarde con un tiempo extendido. Y eso significa que voy a estar contigo 2 horas consecutivas aquí. Qué emoción, ¿no? That's right, you're listening to A La Vista at this time of the day with an extended time and new time. Still on Sundays, every other Sunday, as you know, I alternate times with Sergio, another great DJ who has a show here at this time of the day, our Latin thing. And our time got extended from noon to 2 p.m., so you can still listen to us or hear us on the radio on the same day, different time, from noon to 2 p.m. And that's the new time I'm on right now. So I'm going to be here with you until 2 p.m. So what do you think? Did I get you started? Did I get you dancing? That's the question. That's the biggest question here. I am so, I don't know, I feel like so excited to be back on the air with you, to having this beautiful journey, and I felt like I needed to play something upbeat, and I think I love these songs. Today we are listening to songs that by artists that are not necessarily into this genre per se, but they have tapped into it, and then either they have made songs that incorporate the salsa elements, or they have reworked some of their greatest hits in a salsa version. And in our segment, it started with a song by Jose Feliciano, Salsa Negra. This is a very interesting song, and also very political, because it translates as black salsa, and it talks about being a person of color and how that plays a factor in the way that how people are perceived, people of color are perceived, based on the judgments and prejudices that we have towards people of color. And so I love the song, and that is Salsa Negra. This is Jose Feliciano. I love Jose Feliciano's voice. It's very soothing, I would say, very cool. And as I said, I've been listening to him lately, because I got as a gift

resurgence of Latin music recently in the past 5 years. It's not new, right? It's been around. And proof of that is we have Jose Feliciano, and then we also listen to Ricky Martin with La Bomba, which is a track that came out in 1998. So it's been there like more than a decade old. And this is a cool song. This La Bomba, it's about a drink that is called La Bomba, the bomb. And it's a drink that, you know, kind of like, I don't know, just like any alcoholic drink, it kind of like helps you lose your inhibitions, and then you become more fun, and then you kind of like let yourself loose. And then it says that, you know, I can see you dancing and being intoxicated by the bomb, and you become, I don't know, more flirtatious in a way, or like you bring more out of what you are, who you are, because all those inhibitions, like, you know, are not there as much as when you don't have the drink on. So that's a track about La Bomba, the bomb that makes you, the drink that makes you lose inhibitions and gets you dancing and more flirtatious. I like this track. And we also heard in the middle another track that is more recent. I think it came out in 2021. And it was really cool to discover this track. It's El Fenómeno del Bambo by Juan Ingramo. Juan Ingaramo. And I discovered the song not long ago. And I'm like, that made me think about, you know, this new generation of artists that are exploring these very staple Latin American rhythms. And one of those is salsa. What's your relationship with salsa? I think, I think it's very popular around here in the area, don't you think? There are groups that dedicate to promote this rhythm, and they have classes. I once went to a salsa class here. I'll tell you about my story, which was a little interesting. But let's continue with our show. You are listening to A La Vista with Pablo, also known as DJ El Perseguidor, in our new schedule, I guess our new time, which is from noon to 2 p.m., extended time. We get to be more intimate. Well, the phone number in the studio is 207-780-4909. This is WMPG. Okay, well, I'm going to continue. But before I continue, let me tell you that WMPG is on the air thanks to support from the Portland Food Co-op, Portland's only 100% community-owned and democratically governed grocery store. The Portland Food Co-op features products from over 200 local name farmers and producers, along with a wide assortment of grocery staples. It is open to the public from 8 a.m. to 9 p.m. every day and located at 290 Congress Street in Portland. You can find more information at portlandfood.coop. There you go. And then, well, Cut Your Teeth is a summer music festival presented by Live at Madrid's with WMPG at Austin Street Brewery every Sunday through September, featuring music from Lean Meats on August 30th, Sunburned Sharks on September 6th, Plague Dad September 13th, and Intricate Mouse Work on September 20th. You can find more information about these events if you visit austinstreetbrewery.com. Well, so many events, Freaky Fridays. It's really exciting that Freaky Fridays will be at the Portland Museum of Art. That's so cool. I wish I could DJ at that place. It would be really awesome. But I'm sure more technically skilled people will be there bringing the fun to you. All right. Well, let's continue with our journey. This is A La Vista, and we are going to continue with another track that I really like. This is Cariño, Darling by Jennifer Lopez, the one and only J-Lo.

0: Estás escuchando a La Vista aquí en la WMPG Gordon Portland, la radio comunitaria de la Universidad del Sur de Maine, que se encuentra aquí en Portland, Maine. Hello everyone, how are we holding up? This is A La Vista with Pablo, also known as DJ El Perseguidor, and you are listening to your favorite radio station, WMPG.org 90.9. 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And today in A La Vista, or on A La Vista, we are exploring, you know, songs by artists whose main line of work is not exploring salsa or salsa-esque song, like salsa per se, but like they have made songs or they have reworked some of their hits with this rhythm in a salsa version. And I think that was the case for this segment. We have so many cases of those. I'll tell you about what the songs that we heard. I think it started with the one and only J-Lo with the song Cariño. It's a really cool song. It's about being in love and not being, and I guess being surprised by how much attraction you have towards this person. It's really incredible how a person can make you feel like all these things. Like this song says, you touch the deepest part of my sensibility only with your love, and I could never imagine what I'm feeling at this moment, and that only happens when you're like by my side. And so I let my senses get loose, you invade all my body when I feel, and I feel like I can go or access to another level. So she's asking, darling, please stay with me, come back to my skin, stay with me, fill me up with your love. Stay with me, darling, and kiss me like this. Please invite me to feel beautiful. Isn't it? When someone makes you feel. It's a really cool experience, I would say, right? How we respond to those things. Is it in our minds only, or is it a power, like an energy that people bring into your life? I don't know, but it feels good. Then we heard another track that you have probably heard. It's from 2001, and I think that track is called Falsas Esperanzas, and you have probably heard this song in English after the release of the album Genie in a Bottle. Christina Aguilera released an album entirely in Spanish, and she reworked some of her hits from like that album or some of the albums. So she translated some of the hits and made a Spanish version of them. And Falsas Esperanzas got also a salsa remix. And at the beginning, I thought that Christina Aguilera could speak Spanish because she sings pretty well on that album. I remember listening to it like, oh wow, I didn't know she could speak Spanish. I think she just like was trained pretty well to have, you know, great diction or pronunciation, because it was really impressive. But I don't think she probably speaks a little bit, but not from what I've seen or interviews, I don't think she does. But she did a great job, and this song is Falsas Esperanzas, False Promises. And it's sort of like the opposite of the J-Lo song. It is saying, please don't tease me. Like, you come with these things and tell me all these things. But please don't give me false hope. Don't cheat on me. Don't tell me how much you love me, because I don't believe you. I don't want to be just another one on your list or in your collection. I'm not a doll that is opinionless. That's not me. But if you are talking seriously, I hear you, my love. And I have to put you to a test. That is my only condition. And that's why, baby, don't give me false hope. That is Christina Aguilera. And I think it sounds like the translation, it's different from the original in English, which is also an interesting fact. Right after that, we heard another song by an artist that I play a lot here on La Vista. And that track came out in 2010. This is from the album Sale el Sol. And the track is Addicted to You by Shakira. And this taps into also being infatuated by another person. And she's trying to explain what it is. It could be the perfume that you use, or maybe the water with which you shower. But every little thing to me seems like, you know, something great. So kiss me tonight, like as if it were the last day of our lives. Every time I remember you or I think of you, I feel that my chest sinks like a rock. But, you know, I can't think of your hazel eyes and that love and that nervous laugh. I'm addicted to you because your skin is so vicious or so addictive. I don't want you to stop loving me because, or maybe I want you to stop loving me because this is something that's kind of like getting out of control. Like, she's getting so addicted to this person. It's like, maybe we should stop. Just like any vice you get addicted to, right? Or you fall into, and it's like, okay, maybe this is not, when it gets too extreme, it's not that great. This is Addicted to You by Shakira. Right after that, we heard Súbeme la Radio by Enrique Iglesias, which is a collaboration with December Bueno y Sion and Lennox. And this track came out in 2017. And it talks about, like, I don't know, I guess he's a little down, or and he needs, like, the radio to play a song that could help him navigate what he's feeling, you know, and bring the drinks. I want to drink and listen to tunes. I guess that's another thing that radio does. Sometimes they play the right song and they help you navigate whatever you're going through. Right after that, we heard Thalia with a song that came out in 2002. This is a reworked version of the original single, No Me Enseñaste. No Me Enseñaste is actually a ballad. And this, what you heard was a reworked version of that. And it's it taps into sort of like the same idea that Shakira's song delves into, which is she's so in love that she's saying, like, well, I have, I don't care about anything, but one of the things that, like, I'm so in love now, like, I'm deeply in love with you, but I realized that one of the things that you didn't teach me is how to live without you. It's very romantic and very poetic, I would say. So that was Thalia. You didn't teach me how to live without you. Damn it. And then finally, we heard Luis Fonsi and Fade with the song Cambiare. This song talks about, you know, being not remorseful, or like knowing that this person did something that wasn't right, and he's saying, okay, I'm gonna change my ways, you know, and be different. I know that I made a mistake, that I probably failed you, but I'm here again. Please forgive me. Maybe we can start a new thing. And it made me think about this movie that I watched, The Invite, with Olivia Wilde, Seth Rogen, Penelope Cruz, and Edward Norton. It's such a cool movie. And it taps into this idea of, like, relationships. And Olivia Wilde and Seth Rogen are a couple in the film. And at some point, well, they're having, you know, a really hard time, and to the point that maybe they're thinking about ending their relationship. But Penelope is a psychologist or a psychiatrist. I don't remember exactly. But she says, well, I can tell that this relationship is over. But I can also tell you that you can start a new relationship with the same person. Which I felt like really, you know, revealing in a way. Or you can end the relationship with the same person you're with and start anew. And that made me think about, well, this song made me think about that. I think it's a great, interesting idea to explore, right? Reset and start again. You don't have to find another person. Maybe you can just start over, but in a different way. What did you think? Well, those were the songs we heard today. Well, right now on this segment, it's 1:05 right now, and we still have an hour left for us to keep listening to salsa-inspired tracks, and that's it. Well, this is WMPG Gorham Portland, 90.9 FM. 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You can be listening to A La Vista, for example, to Pablo, to DJ El Perseguidor. I know how much you missed me, and but I'm here to take care of you, to mother you with songs and tunes. Okay, well, let's continue with our show. This is A La Vista, and we are exploring, like I said, salsa-inspired tracks. Let's play more songs, because I think I have a great selection for you. Well, hopefully it is a great selection for you, or you consider that. It is for me for sure. And I'm going to continue. And now we are going to hear La Puerta. The door. Open the door.
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Wabanaki Reach supports the self-determination of Wabanaki people through education, truth-telling, restorative justice, and restorative practices in Wabanaki and Maine communities. For more information about understanding colonization, the Truth Commission, and more, go online at mainewabanakireach.org. And at this time of the day, you are listening to A La Vista here on WMPG, your favorite community radio station, with Pablo, also known as DJ El Perseguidor. Our journey is coming to an end, but I really enjoyed this last segment, and I hope you did too. I'll tell you about the songs that we heard, which were new songs and covers, which, you know, I make me think about this idea of, they say that they cover a song and in this style because they really felt it, or the producer was like, this is what's trending now and I'm going to hand it to you. But still, they do a good work with these songs, you know, or a good job, sorry, with this song. So I don't know, what can I tell? But, you know, the music's there. And it's for us to enjoy it, wouldn't you think? I also want to say hi to people who are listening to A La Vista right now. I don't know if they're still listening to A La Vista, but I got some people reaching out. Well, my friend and loyal listener, Odessa, who was dancing to a cover of the song Tu Con El, by Frankie Ruiz, originally by Frankie Ruiz, and she sent me a little reel of her dancing to that song, which was beautiful. That's my goal, to make you dance. Saludos, Odessa. Baila esa salsa. Solo como tú sabes. I want to say hi to my friend Mel, my beautiful friend Mel, who happens to be also a DJ here at WMPG. She usually subs for other DJs, and you can catch her on the air. She's been pretty active in the past week, so you probably heard her, or you have heard her, and she's a wonderful human being. I'm so thankful to to have her in my life. Thank you, Mel, and thank you for listening, and thank you for reaching out. And to everyone who is out there listening to this show, or listening to what I have here for you today to bring you some comfort, well, thank you for listening. Thank you for sticking around. Thank you for listening to WMPG, for supporting it. And that's it. Okay, well, the songs we heard were La Puerta by Sergio George. This is an original song that came out last year. And, you know, it seems like a timeless salsa track. Right after that, we heard another track by Sergio George, Que Culpa Tengo Yo, and that is featuring Rafa Pabon, and that also came out in 2024. Then we heard a collaboration of Maluma and Marc Anthony from an album that came out in 2023, and this is a Maluma album. I mean, he usually does reggaeton, right? But he, I guess, dipped his feet into these waters of salsa, and that was a track that came out from the album La Formula, and the track is also called La Formula, The Formula. This is an interesting track because it talks about how he has a formula, but the formula doesn't add up, like it does the opposite, and it's a really interesting track, meaning in love, like all the things that I'm trying to add, they just like come out with a negative number. So something is not right here.
Right after that, we heard Ro Alejandro, another reggaeton, well-known reggaeton artist. And he, for his album Cosa Nuestra, that came out in 2024, covered a staple song by the one and only Frankie Ruiz. I think he first performed it live, and then he got great response from the audience, and he ended up including this track on this album, Cosa Nuestra, that came out in 2024, 2 years ago. Then we heard, that was a track, Tu Con Él, by a cover of a song by Frankie Ruiz. And right after that, we heard another track that I love, with an artist that I love too, Azealia Banks, on her only album that she has, Broke With Expensive Taste, that came out in 2024. She has a song called Gimme a Chance, and she sings in Spanish, and also she incorporates in this style salsa, which was like so mind-blowing when I heard this track. I love her, even though she's very controversial, but I like her. So the track is Give Me a Chance, and she sings in Spanish. I was like blown away by how fast she speaks and how well she knows Spanish. I think from someone told me that she was raised by Dominican nuns or something. And so I guess that explains why her familiarity with the language, Spanish. And the lyrics that she sings are really cool. Lamento informarte que se acabó tu brujería. No funcionó la brujería. She's talking about a lover who caused her some suffering, I guess. And then she's like, but I'm so sad to tell you that the spell that you put on me no longer works. And I think that is very cool because, you know, once you go through heartbreak to arrive at this triumphant moment when you can see that person that probably caused you pain, or, you know, like you have or hold certain like resentment or judge towards. And if you start to see them with this mindset of love and compassion, because that person can be so many things at the same time, you know. And whatever experience you had with that person doesn't define that person. And when you are able to like hang out with that person and see more of that person, like their glory and their frailty at the same time, it's so beautiful. It's a very triumphant moment. And I think it's happened to me, and I savored it so much. I loved it. That was really cool. When you can see a person beyond what you, the grudges that you hold against that person, and you see that person, like I said, I love this word. Like, I was writing about it and I wrote it in this way, that I was able to see that person in his glory and in his frailty all at the same time. And it was beautiful. Okay. TMI, right? Okay. Well, then after that, we heard a song that was actually, intentionally made in this style of music, which is salsa. Salsa was born in Puerto Rico, and that was a track by Bad Bunny, Baile Inolvidable. I mean, he explained in some like interview that he has said directly in his own words that he thinks of that album as Puerto Rican music, not reggaeton. So there, at least I have something other than my own ear to go on, you know. Everywhere else, I think I'm just reading rhythm and hoping it tells me something. It has never been able to tell me, maybe. But this track was, you know, made purposely to celebrate the roots of this genre or this rhythm, salsa music. Well, there you go. We're almost at the end of our journey here, and let's continue, and let's play some tracks, and I'll be right back. You are listening to WMPG. This is A La Vista with Pablo, also known as DJ El Perseguidor. The phone number in the studio is 207-780-4909.
And we are on our new time from noon to 2 p.m. Let's make the most out of it. What should we play now? Well, I think I still have a few tracks, but I don't know if I will have the time to play them all. Let's start with maybe this.

Well, this is how we conclude another episode of A La Vista. I want to say thank you to Mark from Primo Cubano, a great collective here from Maine that plays Cuban music, to tell me or share a fact with me that salsa is rooted from Cuban sounds. So thank you, Mark, and also thank you for listening. Also, I want to say hi to Rita. Gracias por escuchar, Rita, y gracias por el consejo. And also, I want to say hi to Justine. Thank you so much for listening and for this great talk that we had. I'm so appreciative of you reaching out, everyone, and it's so cool to know that you're enjoying yourself with the music I'm sharing with you and listening to A La Vista. But we've come to an end, and I'll see you in 2 weeks. Next time, stay tuned, because Mark from Primo Cubano will be with Sergio on our Latin thing, and you don't want to miss that. Primo Cubano is such a great collective. If you get a chance, see if you can catch them in one of the, or in any of the shows that they play in the area. Okay. Bueno, esto fue A La Vista, un episodio más de A La Vista con Pablo, también conocido como DJ El Perseguidor. Y bueno, te veré la próxima. Hasta la vista, baby. I'm gonna leave you with this track, which is really cool. I hope you enjoy it.

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But every time I leave home, you bite me in the back. That's why I'm

Hi there. It's Ruby. I came in a little early, and I'm just going to play a little bit of music for you before I start my real show. So, here we go. That was Eddie Cleanhead Vincent. We're listening to the Mercury Blues and Rhythm Story. I'm going to continue on with that for a little bit. Hope you enjoy what you're hearing right here on WMPG, Gorham, Portland, 90.9 on the FM radio dial. 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

10. I get a fragrant whiff of perfume from every chick that walks in. I see women at daybreak. I kiss women at dusk. But I can't see what I've got that makes them raise such a fuss.

I was drinking some juice. You moved over to where I sat, and we were introduced. I was drinking single shots of whiskey, and you dropped a fit.

0: Oh, guess what? Puppets in Portland, a citywide festival of international puppetry taking place from September 18th through the 27th, presenting a variety of performances from 8 different artists, plus a parade, shows in the park, workshops, films, a virtual puppetry museum, late night puppet slams, and more. Tickets and more information can be found at puppetsinportland.org. Wow. All right. You want to know what I've been playing? Eddie Cleanhead Vincent, King for a Day Blues. Only one day, that's all you get. And we heard When a Woman Loves Her Juice. And we heard Just a Dream and Too Many Women Blues. And Somebody's Gotta Go. And I told you I was playing from the box set, Mercury Blues and Rhythm Story. All right, I came in a little early just for you. You, the listener, because you know why? This is listener-supported radio from the University of Southern Maine. So here I am, just for you, everybody. And you know what? It's raining out on a Sunday afternoon. I'm going to give you the weather, too. Just because, you know, I'm kind of nice like that. It's going to be cloudy with a 50% chance of showers, which we, yeah, maybe a drag, but we so desperately need the rain. Yeah, it is humid. Right now it's overcast and 72 degrees. We got some southwest winds around 10 miles per hour with gusts up to 20. Tonight, we got some mostly cloudy weather with a slight chance of showers in the evening and then mostly clear after midnight. Patchy fog, lows in the mid-50s, west winds around 10 miles per hour. Monday, patchy fog, mostly sunny, highs in the upper 70s, light and variable winds becoming south around 10 miles per hour with gusts around 20 miles per hour in the afternoon. Okay, I've told you what I need to tell you. And let's see, can we find what I'm supposed to play for you? Let's see, can we find it? Well, I'll tell you a couple of things. Freaky Friday is going to be at the Portland Museum of Art this coming up in September. So that should be really cool. Yeah. I think that should be very cool indeed.
1: 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He is bringing Freaky Fridays to the Portland Museum of Art for the month of September. 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

Oh, that was the one and only Miss Sippy Wallace. Buzz me, baby. Pure American blues music. You know that Miss Bonnie Raitt took her out of retirement. You do know that, don't you? We heard from the one and only Memphis Slim. The train is a-comin'. Helen Hughes.

Well, it's been a crazy week. Don't want to say much more about that. And I'm getting ready to start Ruby's Juke Joint right here on WMPG. I'm going to close a collection of songs on Spinatron. You can see what I played so far. And I'm going to open up Spinatron. I can't answer the phone right now, people, because I'm transitioning. And I don't see anybody at the door. So we're going to do that. And yeah, we're going to have a new playlist here. And here we go. I got to tell you that I'm featuring the Trio album with Emmylou Harris, Dolly Parton, and of course, Linda Ronstadt. We're going to start off with that this afternoon rather than my usual Etta James. So I hope you enjoy it.

All right. Well, of course, that was Dolly herself, Just Because I'm a Woman. And we heard all of the Trio album with Dolly Parton, Linda Ronstadt, and Emmy Lou Harris. We heard The Pain of Loving You, To Know Him Is to Love Him, Hobo's Meditation, Wildflowers, Telling Me Lies, Dear Companion. Oh, let's see, what else did we hear? I've Had Enough. And we didn't get farther along. Okay. Hope you enjoyed that tribute. And if you didn't cry enough this week, oh well. I certainly did. Anyway, let's see. The computer is not working right, so I don't know whether I'll be able to report back anything else. It went down. Yeah, I'm doing great here. So, the next tribute I have is to Miss Dinah Washington, one of my favorite ladies, who I never met. She was really not alive when I was. Well, she was, but I wasn't aware of her. And I named one of my favorite dogs after her, Miss Dinah, that lots of people loved. She was a therapy dog. And let's hear from Dinah Washington. And remember her and remember the beautiful music and songs she brought to us in her very, very short life. She only lived to 36 years old. But in those 36 years, she brought us a ton of music to remember her by. So let's get going, because I only have 55 more minutes before the next show comes on. And I've got a bunch to bring you before that. So let's get cracking here. Yeah, time's a-wasting.

was new and so was love. This eager heart of mine is singing.

to the left, men to the right, men every day and men every night. I've got so many men.

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1: Well, I can tell you a wee bit about Miss Dinah Washington. I bet you want to hear. Yes, indeed. Now, here we go. Dinah was born Ruth Lee Jones, August 29th, 1924, and she passed December 14th, 1963. She's pretty young. She was an American singer and pianist, and she was one of the most popular black female recording artists of the 1950s. And she was known as the Queen of the Blues, Queen of the Jukeboxes. She was pretty popular. She recorded for Mercury and Archie and Roulette. She was from Tuscaloosa, Alabama, to Alice and Ollie Jones. She moved to Chicago as a child. She became deeply involved in gospel, of course, as a lot of singers did at the time. She won a talent contest at the age of 15, and that was it for her, I would call it formal schooling, you know, in regular school. But boy, did she get an education in her life. And some of the Chicago clubs that she played in, she played with Fats Waller at the Sherman Hotel. She was playing at the Three Deuces Jazz Club when somebody took her to hear Billie Holiday, and

times, 7 times, 8 times, and 9 times. So considering she was 39 when she passed away, that's a lot of times for 39 years. Yeah. Okay, some of the songs we heard from her. Well, let's see. We heard... I don't have it in front of me because, of course, the computer went down. So you're just going to have to remember the great songs that you heard. Yeah. All right. 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For more information, visit Austin Street Brewery. All right. And I'm going to just interject here that there are so many great shows here on WMPG. I really encourage you to go. If you don't have our app, you should get it. And you should go to WMPG.org and look at our program log. Because there are way too many shows than I can possibly tell you right now. But there are all kinds of great shows that you should avail yourself of. Let me tell you, Jolene did a beautiful show this morning. I was laughing. So she's on the air from 8:30 to 10, and her theme was dance music. And I was cracking up because I do not wake up that energetic. But her show was beautiful. And, of course, Pablo is on from noon to 2 on Sundays. And after me will be Brother John for, I think we have him for 2 more weeks, this show and next week. And then I don't know what's going to happen. After that, let's see. We've got Perky on Monday. She's one of the shows I listen to. And I like, of course, listening to the Blues Doctor and our friend, Ron Bon Jovi. And on Wednesday, the one and only Dave Wade, Juke Jive and Jazz. And on Thursday is the one and only Daddy G. And on Friday is usually Meryl. So what more can I say? We've got all kinds of stuff. So why don't you look at WMPG.org and you find the ones you like, because there's all kinds. Anyway, I'm going to stop talking here because I've been talking enough. We're going to hear from Dinah Washington because this is a song I don't remember hearing. And maybe it's a new one to all of us. I'm going to laugh you out of my life. Now, I have to say,

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I have been accused of laughing too much. Can you imagine somebody accusing you of laughing too much? It has happened to me. Yep.

0: 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I know.
1: Well, I don't know about you, but now I know why I haven't heard the song before. I don't like it. And I'm going to fade it out.

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Well, the man is in the house. 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
1: Baby, you got what it takes.
0: Ain't that some? You dig the rock?

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0: together.
1: Good afternoon. Bo tag. How the heck are you? This is Brother John. And I got a little bit of time belay here. I don't know what the heck's going on. Let me see. Let me try to press that button. Let me take myself right off the air. Anyway, I'd like you to know that Brass Roots Productions presents Brass Roots Fest on September 13th at Bug Light in South Portland. 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So listening to, as is our wont, to open up the Grooveyard Limited here, the penultimate show. One more show next week, and then you get back on your regular schedule. And we open up, as is our musical wont, with Dr. Lonnie Smith from the last recording he ever made called Breathe. And with Iggy Pop doing the singing, a song, not only a theme for the summer, a theme for forever. Why can't we live together? With Lonnie on the Hammond B3 organ, Iggy Pop singing, Jonathan Kreisberg on guitar, and Jonathan Blake on the drums. And I was going to have a show and a feeling all mapped out for this afternoon, but as life is wont to do, things get kind of thrown askew and helter-skelter. And it happened to me when I woke up this morning before taking my spin around southern Oxford County with a few saddle tramp friends that I learned a good friend and a heck of a musician from Cabo Verde, a cat born with the name Carlos Alberto Piedra Lopes, but known in the music world as Bino Bronco, passed away last night. And he was one of the, let me set you up. Let me set you up for this next two or three tunes. In the beginning, when Cabo Verde was a colony of Portugal, the 10-island archipelago / colony, there was a, on the big island of Santiago, in the interior, the women folk created the first rhythms of Cape Verdean music called batuque. And what they would do, because a few things were happening. In colonial days, in public, you could only sing traditional Portuguese music. You could only speak Portuguese, even though they kind of came up with their own Creole. And by the way, for you linguists out there, Cape Verde was the site of the first Creole language mixing Romantic and West African languages, way before it appeared in the Caribbean. In fact, a lot of it appeared in the Caribbean, courtesy of the slave trade from that archipelago. And the woman who would do all the heavy lifting, they would carry firewood on their heads, tuna fish, big baskets of food, but they would have this cloth they would wrap around their head, and they would then they would hoist their product on top just to kind of cushion or soften the blow. And then later in the afternoon, when no one was around, as far as the colonialists went, they sit in a semicircle, and they would take that cloth off their head and make a ball, and they'd ball it up, put it between their knees, and they would bang out a beat. And that became the original roots beat of Cape Verdean music. And it was a call, and they would sing. It'd be a call and response. And they'd sing, I won't say the blues or how bad life is, because it was the only life that they knew, just about the difficulties of everyday life. And from batuque, and Of course, they only use that because the colonialists would not allow the people on the islands to have their own musical instruments. So they couldn't speak their Creole. They couldn't sing their music. And they were not allowed to have musical instruments. So you use what you got. And the woman used the cloth. And eventually, the menfolk began using conch shells, which they call the buzio. And they introduced that into the music, and it became a little more energetic, and they still had the blues, but not as sad. And the conch was also, by the by, today is Jimmy Buffett Day. And to use his term, the coconut telegraph, the buzio or the conch was their coconut telegraph. They would call from town to town. And depending upon the calls you made, it could be someone died, could be a wedding, could be a funeral, or just a y'all come party. And then they would also use it in their music making. And that music was called tabanka. So you got batuk, original, and then tabanka. And then the menfolk in the interior would go to the coast and work on the ships, work on the docks. They'd be stevedores or whatever. And they began to purloin items off of ships, like steel, like these pieces of angle iron. And eventually they would serrate the edges on either side of the angle iron and a knife. And this is what my friend Bino Branco used. It became a musical instrument called the farinho. And Bino would, and they'd also stole accordions because most ships had accordions. So between the conch shell and the accordion, which they call the gaita, and the steel, which they call a farinho, they began making music that they called funana. And Bino Branco became a great, preeminent farinho player. And he would tell me that the secret to getting a good sound out of the farinho is not the steel, but it's the knife. And he liked his knife to be the blade in the shape of a butter knife, kind of dull, but it'd be wider. The handle would be shorter than a butter knife handle and thicker. And he would show me what determined a good sound. He would drop a knife on a concrete floor, and if it clanged in a certain way, he knew it would work with the angle iron. And this music became known as funana. And funana was the real original roots and party music after they graduated. And it stayed in the interior because if you're on the coast, most of the colonists were there. And again, the music was still forbidden. So after independence in 1975, the youth of Cape Verde began going to Europe to universities and came back with electric instruments, keyboards, electric bass, electric guitars. And they electrified funana, kind of what Muddy Waters did to the blues. He introduced electricity to the blues. Well, these first bands with names like Finisome, Pulimundo did the same thing. But in 1996, my friend Bino Branco on the farinho and this other cat named Edwino on the gaita or on the accordion and a guy named Paulinho on the guitar formed this band called Ferragaita, steel and accordion. And they decided you can still acoustically do roots music and still be energetic and get the crowds going. And they did. They were the first group to take the acoustic roots funana beyond the coast of the Big Island of Santiago and around the world doing music festivals in Rotterdam, in Paris, in Oslo, in Macau, in Mexico City. And thanks to this guy coming out, whose voice is coming out of the speakers, Brother John, since we became friends, I got them turned on to the Louisiana scene and did the big festival down in Lafayette, performed in New Orleans. And even though they were commanding a lot of money, as a thank you, they performed in Maine a couple times. And maybe you might have heard them at Stone Mountain Arts Center. So they'd hang out in the house and stay a couple of days. And a lot of jam sessions and big fun. And wasn't I sad to learn? And this guy Bino was the most charismatic of all the cats on stage. He'd be jumping up and down, doing jackknives, doing jumping jacks, and he would do war whoops, you know, in between singing. He was a lead singer, too. So you're about to hear a few Fetagaita tunes with Bino Branco singing. And he was called Bino Branco because he, even though he was only in his 40s, he had a long white beard. And he only wore white, so he was as white. And that was the only part of him that was white. And I say that because when I would be in the capital city of Praia, Bino would take me to some really sketchy neighborhoods. Neighborhoods that I would never think twice about not going there, especially by myself. But even though we looked like night and day, he always introduced me as my father. This is my father. And it always elicited smiles, and I was kind of welcome. So he introduced me to a segment of society that I never would have had the courage to see by myself. And man, wasn't I bummed this morning when I woke up. Because all this I'm telling you is not only a truth, but it's from the heart. So let's do a few tunes by the group Fetagaita in honor of my buddy Bino Branco, who's with us no more. This first tune is called, and it has everything to do with Funana, Tabanca, and Batuque, Cultura Nostera, the culture of our land. See you in a bit.

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Ah, yes. It's a long way from Santiago to Kansas City, but somehow we pulled it off, only because it's on WMPG. You know how it goes in these parts. We're listening to a little bit of Vic Dickinson and Buck Clayton. Vic was not from Kansas City, so to speak, but he was there in a lot of territory bands, including performing with one Count Basie way back when. You can kind of hear that Basie tune. They're doing a Charlie Shavers tune called Undecided, recorded in 1958 in New York City. So we've gone from Praia to Kansas City to New York City, just like that. The magic of radio. This studio is where the magic happens. They're accompanied by a house singer on tenor sax, Al Williams piano, Danny Barker guitar, Gene Ramey bass, and Marquis Foster on the drums, and Herbie Hall on clarinet. We're going to be doing a little bit of the Kansas City genre today, because yesterday would have been the 106th birthday of one Charlie Parker. Of course, he only made it to about 35, but in those short 35 years, he had an unbelievable impact on the world of jazz. Nobody was playing the alto or any kind of saxophone like him before he came along, and he was like one of those shooting stars going through the sky. He just burned bright for a short period of time, and he was gone. But nobody forget what he looked or actually sounded like. So I thought, in honor of Charlie Parker from KCMO, we'd do a little set of music from Kansas City. I mean, this is the home of the likes of not only Charlie Parker, but Mr. Benny Moten, which is actually from where Count Basie sprung, with his hard yet gentle. If you do hard and gentle swinging sound, Count Basie perfected that. That was the Kansas City sound. Andy Kirk and A Cloud of Joys, Mary Lou Williams, Lester Young is from Kansas City. Hot Lips Page is from Kansas City. We could go on and on and on. And it was a couple of great singers. There was Jimmy Rushing, Mr. 5x5, who was literally 5x5. And then Big Joe Turner, the singing bartender, in that 18th and Vine sections of town. He would he'd be tending bar. I forget who the piano player was. I don't think it was McShann. Might have been. But they'd be on piano. He'd be in the bar singing with this incredibly huge voice. And he would just his singing alone, he would attract customers into that particular bar. And that was his thing. And the funny thing is, you know, Vic Dickinson, who we just heard, he's on the trombone. He has a style I like to call the Shaggy Dog style. And the first jazz person I ever saw was Vic Dickinson. My father took me to the last of the 52nd Street bars that was still running for that time. And it was a Dixieland bar called Jimmy Ryan's. Small, round tables, all sticky with old whiskey, and the ashtrays smell like old cigars and cigarettes, and the formica was kind of peeling up from the top of the table. And you put like six chairs around this pizza pan size table. And that's where I saw Vic Dickinson. It was like all of 15 years old or something. And I remember many, many, many years

jobs later in my working life. I had some work in Kansas City, and I went to a joint called the Phoenix. And behind the bar was a woman and a piano. And she was belting out the blues and belting out jazz. And then she introduced me to her father. And he came up the last couple songs of a set, whipped out the trombone and began playing. And everyone went crazy. And when it was over, they had a set break. And he goes outside, sits on the steps that enter into the Phoenix, and has a cigarette. And he had a Vic Dickinson Shaggy Dog style, too. So I said to him, I haven't heard that sound since I heard Vic Dickinson. And he looked at me like, you heard? I said, yeah, my father took me. And I told him a story. He goes, have a seat. So he sat down. No one could get by us to get in or out of the bar. They had to really scooch around us or step, you know, in between us. And we're talking. I told him, you know, the thing I like about Kansas City, you got your history. You got your Charlie Parker. You got your Count Basie. But, you know, you're just not living in the past. It's still a happening place. Like, you have Ida Macbeth, who's a great singer. You have Mr. Bobby Watson, a great saxophonist, who is still with us. And in the spirit of Jimmy Rushing and Big Joe Turner, you have Kevin Mahogany. And Kevin Mahogany is this huge man. I have a lot of his music. I mean, he's so big, he almost has to turn sideways to go in a door. He says, you know, so, I mean, this is still a happen town. So I, you know, like you, when my work happens to take me here. So we shook hands and said goodbye, and we both go back inside. And I'm on the opposite end of the bar, and he's with his kid, and they're getting ready to play. And all of a sudden, I see him waving my way and looking my way. And he's pointing, and I thought he was pointing at the speakers. And he's yelling at me over the din, I can barely hear him say, "That's Kevin Mahogany." And I'm listening to the music out of the speakers. I go, "That's Kevin Mahogany?" And he goes, "No, that's Kevin." And there's this guy about 5 feet away from me. I said, "Oh, sweet Jesus. It is Kevin Mahogany." And then the guy comes over and he brings Kevin over to me and introduces me to him. And I was starstruck. I said, "Man, I got a radio show in Maine and I like to play your music all the time." And he goes, "Which albums do you have?" And my mind went boom, ba ba ba ba, hama hama hama. I said, "Searching in the Rainbow." He goes, "Man, that's old." I had a lot more, but I couldn't remember. So my moment was lost. We shook hands and went away. That's a long-winded introduction to Kevin Mahogany. But here's Kevin Mahogany.

Kansas City. 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I'm going to Kansas City. Sorry, but I can't take you. When you see me coming, raise your window high.

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1: You know, I don't quite understand what you're talking
0: about.
1: Well,
0: I'm going to tell you one more time. Now, you listen. I said, did you ever wake up with the hammer, the hammer, the hammer, the hammer, the hammer, the hammer, the hammer, the hammer, the hammer, the hammer, the hammer, the hammer, the hammer, the 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

0: I'm telling you, it's the worst thing in the world, you know.
1: You did?
0: Yeah. I woke up this morning, Odie, about 2:45. Reached over in my boudoir with nobody there but me.
1: Woo!
0: You talk about a horrible feeling. Oh, most horrible feeling you ever had. You don't want to feel that, man, I'm telling you.
1: Woo!
0: Just waking up with a headache. Be better than that. That would even make you feel glad. But it's horrible, man. I'm telling you. You don't ever want to get that one. No way. I woke up in a hammer scone, the house of the hammer, the hymns, the bangs off, live all around. But then, if it's scheme for the hammer, the hoopies glide, if it's scoffing, the hammer glide. But you see, you know, you sometimes it's better the hammer scheme than better the hammer scone, the hoopies glide. You see, but most people don't even believe that you can. You know what I mean? That's why it's better.

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Cha-cha-cha. Cha-cha-da. We're coming up almost on 6 o'clock. Let me run through the set list before we get to our final set of the next-to-final Grooveyard Limited show for the summer. Hopefully you'll be back next summer. You can also catch me this Friday if you're even mildly interested or disinterested. I'll be subbing for Jim on Reasonable Music on Friday from 10 to 11:30. But let's talk about today. We still have more today to go. And we shall pick up the pace, by the way. We begin the set with Kevin Mahogany, one of the great singers recently passed on from Kansas City, Missouri. If Jimmy Rushing was Mr. 5x5, Kevin's about Mr. 7x7. I mean, he has to turn sideways, go through a door. And it's from the tunes we heard was from a 1997 Warner Brothers release called Another Time, Another Place. And we heard him doing a Charlie Parker, Jay McShann couple of tunes. Heard him do Parker's Mood and then Kansas City. And following Kevin Mahogany, we heard from Charlie Parker himself. Happy birthday yesterday. One of my favorite Parker tunes. He recorded in 1953, along with Hank Jones on piano, Max Roach on drums, and Teddy Kotick on the bass. Doing. Now's the time. Live your life, brothers and sisters, because there ain't no time like the present. Believe me. We get sad wake-up calls every now and then. So now's the time. Enjoy the ride. And we heard from Jay McShann himself. He had a nickname back in his Kansas City days called Hootie. And the name of this recording, recorded in 1990 on Chiaroscuro Records, called Some Blues, was called Hey Hootie. And singing with Jay McShann was one Clark Terry, who was a longtime member of the Count Basie Orchestra before he went on with Duke Ellington. And right now in the background, we're listening to a little bit of Count Basie from a 1976 recording called the Basie Jam No. 3. And Count is on piano, and Al Gray is on trombone, and the aforementioned, Clark Terry is on trumpet, Eddie Lockjaw Davis. What a great name, Lockjaw. Hey, Lockjaw Davis on tenor sax. Benny Carter. I almost said Jimmy Carter. Benny Carter on alto sax. And Joe Pass, an alumni of the Basie Orchestra, on guitar. John Hurd bass. And Louis Belson on the drums. Doing a tune written by the Kansas City musician that gave Count Basie a start. It's called Moton Swing by Benny Moton. And that's where Basie really picked up a song. You know, Moton was a piano player too, but he was so enthralled, and he could see that the Count had something special that he let him take over as a pianist for the Moton Orchestra, the Benny Moton Orchestra. So, with that said, it is 6 o'clock straight up. You're listening to WMPG, Gorman, Portland. We're at 90.9. And we are on WMPG.org around the world. And for archive listening at your leisure or leisure or tomato or tomato, however you want to say it. And good afternoon, Botad. How the heck are you? This is Brother John riding the sonic rails of the Grooveyard Limited with you for one more week after this week. And then we turn the airwaves on Sunday nights from 5 to 6:30, back over to Roger and Wren, depending upon the day. And depending upon this day, I know for sure that Jim Ward and the Harp and Bard will be in about 29 minutes, which gives me time for one more set of music. And I need to pick up my spirits, and, you know, maybe you do too. Maybe it's the weather, maybe it's just what's going on, but how about this? How about there's all kinds of interpretations of the words soul music. So we're about to play and perform or spin for you a few variations of what we call soul music. Starting off with a tune I'm not going to introduce, because give yourself a minute or two into it and you know
exactly who and what it is. See you in a bit.

Well, you know, it is dinner time, so nothing like a little soul sauce for your ears. That was Cal Jader, 1965 recording of his the title track of a Verve record release, Soul Sauce, with John Pellard on bass and on percussions, one of my faves, Willie Bobo. Heard from the Doors from their 1967 Elektra Records release. Called The Doors, doing Soul Kitchen. And the clock says it's time for me to go. And I'll be going in a few minutes because Jim is ready to rock and roll. Heard from the Fifth Dimension, the title track of their 1968 Soul City recording, Stone Soul Kitchen. And Manu Dibango doing a concert on his 70th birthday at the Barbican Center in London. Doing the tune that he's most known for. The name of the recording, by the way, that comes out on Global Mix Records is called The Lion of Africa. And, of course, that was a, I'd say rollicking, but it was a soulful, a vibe-filled rendition of the tune Soul Makossa that he made quite famous. So, listen, thanks for tuning in. And keep the faith. A lot of weird things going on in the world these days, but as long as there's good folks like you and me out there, at best, we'll keep the bad vibes at bay. And with that said, it's time for me to beat feet and carry Jim Ward's next with Harp and Barb. Next Sunday's the last day, the final show, the final run of the Grooveyard Limited till who knows when, next year, no doubt. But thanks for tuning in. Until next Sunday, Spill of John wish you have a good day, good week. See you later. Bye. Happy Jimmy Buffett Day.

0: Back to the Harper and Barrett Irish Radio program, and this week, my very special guest, we've been promoting it, and this man I've been wanting to get on for years. I got his book way back when, a book called The Home Place. It came out in 2002. It's a memoir of his growing up in North Roscommon in Arigna, where my family is all from, and it certainly hit home, and all the characters that were in the book, a lot of us knew who they were. And his father and my grandfather had the pleasure of going fishing on a number of occasions. So there's a little seven degrees of separation with my guest today. As I mentioned, he's an Irish writer. He's published three novels, two short story collections, and of course the memoir we mentioned, The Home Place, which is still selling like hotcakes today, and especially now on Amazon. And his new company, Lepus Print, reissued the book in 2014, along with all his other writings as well, including some of the new stuff that's come out. And we'll get into all of that and about Arigna and everything else. It is my great pleasure to welcome not only a proud man of Connacht, a proud man of Roscommon, but a proud man of Arigna, Brian Layden. Good morning, Brian.
1: Good morning, Jim, and thank you for that lovely, enthusiastic and warm introduction. I'm very, very pleased to be chatting to you right now. And as I say, we'll just try and draw our listeners in, because you and I have formed together, you know, with Arigna, a lot of commonalities, a lot of family ties, which is a thing. I mean, if you're in Ireland, anybody who comes to Ireland, two, three questions to locate you, who you are, who the family is. And as you say, it's rarely 7-6 degrees of separation. It's about 1-2.
0: Yeah, exactly. And I mean, when we were emailing back and forth, you mentioned my Jim Ward, and I mentioned to my Uncle Seamus, he goes, oh yeah, Grandpa was fishing with him they used to go all the time. And I never knew Grandpa was a fisherman. You know, that was it, you know.
1: I'll tell you a story there, Jim. You've reminded me. My dad is a Roscommon man. The Laydens were... there were a family really associated with stonecutters and stonemasons. He had brothers who worked on the abbey in Roscommon, and he was also a man who was interested in the creative side, but more through the gardening and that. Mm-hmm. And when he arrived in Arigna, it was on a coal truck, because Arigna, of course, is a small farming, but it's also known as a mining community, which is quite rare for Ireland. But anyway, just that story, and we'll get back to Arigna and where it is and what it does. With your grandfather, they had a boat, and my father actually, as he had a busy mind, he made a boat. Himself and Jim Early and Jim Ward and a bunch of men, they worked on a boat in an old barn. They took it down to Loch Allen, and my father had a black Labrador dog, and he put the boat out on the water, and the dog sat on the shore and refused to get into it. The dog knew better. This boat, but you know, they did caulk the boards and improve it eventually. But yeah, that's the kind of characters those guys were.
0: You know, it's no surprise that Grandpa would have been working on it, because he loved working with wood. And of course, on our house there, you probably already know this anyway, the front door, he actually made that front door. And that door is as good as it is today as it was when it was put in. I mean, it has stood the test of time. He was about craftsmanship. And that was something that was known by the farmers and everybody that lived up there. There was no shortcuts. When they did anything, whether plowing the field or bringing in the hay, doing the turf, or building a boat or building a house or whatever the case may be, there was no shortcuts.
1: No, and as you rightly point out, number one, by necessity, they were farmers to earn a livelihood, and they were tradespeople as well. Most of them, like my grandfather and your grandfather, would have their workshops, you know, with the old hand tools, spoke shave, plane, spirit level, all of that. And along with that, it should be, I suppose, noted in some ways that, well, we've had

0: more opportunities to go to school and college, and those generation didn't.
1: Yeah.
0: But that didn't mean to say they didn't have a learning and a wisdom that was the equivalent of our kind of more academic learning. And so, you know, it was merely the absence of the bit of paper, not the brain power and not their, yeah. you know, not their skills and their depth of knowledge at all that was in question. And sometimes we overlook that in seeing the simpler life, you know.
1: You know, the one thing I in the trips that I've been taking lately and then reflecting on, and it's funny, I'll go back, and there was a field out in front of our place. There was a cottage right across the street, but to the right, there was a little bit of a field there, and we would get hay out of that. And I remember going down with my grandmother, and I'd be climbing on the rake, or my grandfather would be giving out, "We get him off the rake, or he'll kill himself, Jesus."
0: Yes.
1: And so we were making we were tying the rope with the little crank, making the rope to throw over the haystack, and you tie it, and you know that kept me busy. And I would remember being in that field with my grandfather, my father, and my uncles. How could you remember that? You must have been like three and a half years old. I said, "I can remember it. I can remember it in color. I can remember it vividly. I remember Pat the Lamb coming down." I look out and I see that today, and today it is still the same as a Rigna ever was. It never changes. There's a couple different changes up in the village, but nothing too crazy. It's still a Rigna.
0: Yes, it's still very, you know, often people, I'm sure, notice when you go back to some of your childhood haunts, you've got the distances all wrong, because I remember as kids, there was a river behind our school in Great Nafarna, and I mean, yeah. It was absolute no-no to, if you were in early for school, to go down to the river. But it was a huge trip and very big adventure and very dangerous, as we figured. But of course, when I came back as an adult, walking part of the Arigna Miners Walk, which is a beautiful hike in itself, and there's the river stitched up against the back of the school. It's no distance, because our perspective, it was so different, you know, to the size we were and age we were then. Oh. And I think that's the way it is with when I revisit Arigna, and, you know, things are so much closer. And the place, it's got these drumlin hills, very heavily shrubbed and overgrown, tiny in comparison to even to the rest of Ireland, far less those vast, vast horizon fields in America. But even to the rest of Ireland, they're small farms, on the sides of mountains with small fields where you will still see the cattle, you know, as they say, even summer and winter, wintering out. So the scale of the place is something that you have to readjust as an adult. And there's that other thing then that, of course, along with the farming that you describe and making the hay in the fields, and with the, you talked about the twister, making the hay rope. And the mehel, which was kind of collective, everybody, all hands on deck, everybody in the hayfield. They used to say a few drops of rain was as good as four extra men in a hayfield. A rush on everybody. But what made Arigna very distinctive and unusual as well is that it had small-scale coal mining. And that was, there were Kilkenny miners, there's Navan mines maybe in Ireland, but there isn't much mineral extraction in Ireland, really. Right. So you had quite a unique culture of small farming aligned with coal mining. In comparison, again, to the scale of the mines in America, it was tiny. I once heard an Arigna miner say that the American, in places like Pittsburgh, he said the mine was so deep, the bottom fell out of it. That's how deep it was. Yeah. But in Arigna, you had these adits, as they were called, kind of like tunnels that went across, followed thin bands of coal across into the mountain. But you had maybe 300 coal miners working at the height of the industry there. And you had great camaraderie then, because they weren't as dangerous, perhaps, because they weren't quite the explosive gases you have in British, Welsh and American mines. But at the same time, you're underground, you're working with heavy machinery in confined spaces, trying to bring the coal, you know, up to above the ground. And, you know, it made for teams of men, and they did work in teams. You had men cutting the coal, drawing the coal, cleaning the shafts, or brushers, as they were called. So you had a kind of a collegial thing amongst the coal miners, which meant that as an outsider, when you arrived in Arigna, your credentials would be good now, Jim.
1: But, yes, good.
0: If you're a complete outsider there, they'd look you up and down, and you'd have to kind of earn your place there, you know, because it was such a close community and a community that was seen as somehow privileged sometimes in early Ireland, because men had a wage in Arigna when there wasn't much money in the rest of Ireland, you know?
1: You know, Brian, I got my credibility a long time ago. I was in McCrann's there one time, and I would come in from the field, and my granny says, why'd you take the bike? Here's 20 quid. Go down and get your grandfather and your father some Smith. I said, Granny, Grandpa doesn't drink. Ah, geez, just go down there and get yourself something to wash the dust out of you. And, you know, so I go in, and, you know, Shane is there. We were back around Rose of Tralee time, and our boss in Rose, I think it was my cousin, was representing, was there. And I asked Shane, I said, are you guys going to be watching this? Because my grandfather didn't have a video recorder.
0: Yeah.
1: Shane did, and I said, Shane, are you guys watching the Rose tonight and tomorrow? And he's, oh yeah. I says, if I give you two tapes, will you tape it for me? He says, no problem at all. He probably wasn't, but he did it for me. And you know, to still this day, I have the tapes, and I never got them converted. Problem is that they were only all mixed. But I'm in there, and so we're sitting there going, you know, he says, oh, who are you? I'm Paddy Wadsworth. Oh, yeah, Paddy Wadsworth. Jeez, no problem. So another guy walks in, he says, you know who this fella is over here? This is Paddy Wadsworth. Well, there's another pint. And then there's another pint. Then there's and everybody coming in. Next thing you know, it's like four or five pints. I'm like, I don't know how I rode the bike over the bridge, take the left, and then down to the house.
0: I mean,
1: but my credibility was good then. You know, Shane goes, that's Paddy Wadsworth. Oh, geez, he's Paddy Wadsworth.
0: Well, you know this, Jim, that in some ways that relationship between America and especially the West of Ireland and places like Arigna and that, I mean, by default, people headed to, I mean, the major cities, mostly it would have been, you know, New York, Chicago, Boston were the main centres, but Washington too. But also, you know, there are communities. If someone from the area got established in a place like Maine or Portland, you know, then I said the Irish never had an army. They just had a telephone number. And you called. Reinforcements arrived and sleeping on floors and getting work there and all that. so we just, that very, very close bond, of course, was like, all my aunts and uncles went to America. My mother and father stayed in Ireland, and my mother ended up in what we call, like the memoir, the home place.
1: Yeah.
0: And that resulted in the thing when her family came to Ireland, they didn't come on holiday, they were home. And that was the expression. And when they were on holiday, home on holiday, we were on holiday in our own
1: home. It was a special occasion.
0: And like your trips to McCrann's for the Smithicks, and your father or grandfather mightn't touch a drink now. But by God, when the Americans arrived, and they may have duty-free from Shannon with them, and they'd have the cartons of cigarettes, you know, and the neighbours would be alerted, and there would be a house party every night. The Honor accordion was taken out, and, you know, the pigeon on the gate was played, and the cow that ate the blanket, and the rose in the heather, which I kind of like, because it might be a stay-at-home girl playing that accordion.
1: That's it,
0: Rose in the heather. So those were very close bonds between that particular generation, because you're talking about brothers and sisters. We're spread out a little thinner, more attenuated maybe because we're cousins, and it's not quite the same bond, you know, when you meet your cousins and that. But that closeness was something quite unique, and part of what I was very keen to document in early short stories like Departures, where it's a young lad who's just back home, where you're slightly neither here nor there sometimes, you know. You've made a new life in America, you've left your old life, but there's something about it pulls you back, and you're not quite, you're between places. That was the kind of the Departures theme. And then for stories like, you know, The Home Place, it does deal again with that kind of, it's a deep nostalgia with a little bit of sadness and tension to it too.
1: But wasn't the I remember you telling me, I think that there was a prelude to The Home Place. You did a short story about Arigna, but it was almost a prelude to what was going to come a few years later when you'd end up doing The Home Place. Because you're writing about home, you're writing about family, you're writing about things that are familiar. And I think some people would think, oh, that's going to be brilliant. That'll be easy. You bang that thing out in like 2 weeks. But it can be the hardest thing to do because you don't want to miss anything. You don't want to make a mistake, because if you make a mistake and you put it out in print, somebody's going to call you out on it, especially
0: up there. Yes, well, that's true. And it's interesting, you sort of take me back to that. The origins really was because it was a coal mining area. The problem was that maybe there were subsidies for the coal that went to market. There were subsidies to help the mines. There were subsidies to help like the Arigna Power Station, which was the main source of buying the coal from Arigna. And they were subsidized to buy it. It's a situation that probably couldn't prevail for too long. So by the time I began to write, my first success was a story called The Last Mining Village. And in that, the mines were still operating,
1: right,
0: but the writing was on the wall, or at least I thought of it. Now, people were very upset. And one coal miner said, well, you know, the 10 fingers on his hand should be broken for saying these things. later, when the mines closed, the same people would come up to me and say, do you know what? In some ways, like we spoke about getting the education, I'm glad no son or grandson of mine is just going to go down the mine for the money. Right. They will have, you know, my father used to say, just learn a skill and teach it. That will keep you, you know.
1: Exactly.
0: So I wrote The Last Mining Village, and it won an award called the RT Francis McManus Short Story Award.
1: Yeah.
0: And the call comes to Arigna. This is back in 1989, 88 actually, by the time it kicks off. And I mean, very few houses even had a telephone then. And if they did have a phone, it went through a telephone exchange in the local post office, where there would be a lady there in charge of the jack plugs. She'd take your call and connect to the exchange in Carrick on Shannon, and they'd connect to somewhere else. So there was so this call arrives from RTE, and this, a gentleman by the name of Seamus Hosey rang, and he said, I'm a producer with RTE. He wants to get the good news to me that I'd won. And he said, I'm looking for Brian Layden. And the lady on the switchboard said, what did he do now? I obviously had some kind of reputation there, but, you know, that short story turned out to be true. In 1990, the power station closed, and I know you're a very good friend of Charlie McGettigan, and musician, and his beautiful songwriter and performer, but he had actually, his job was in the power station in Arigna. Yeah. We used to joke that when we had a power cut, Charlie had tripped over a switch there. So anyway, that was part of the early history and what got me established in the writing, and got me established writing about, I suppose, a kind of, as you say, very heroic kind of characters, really very larger than life, who would just vanish off the record and from history if I didn't write about this. And that brings its own challenge, because once you write about something, you're putting your head above the parapet, and you're fair game for criticism, and that's fair enough.

0: And our guest is Brian Layden. He is a great writer, and we've been talking about The Home Place and some of his early works. He is also the founder and one of the founding members of Lepus Print, and that's been a great project for Brian to get not only his works out, but works of other great young writers, as well as experienced writers now finding a new venue to get their work out. And Lepus is doing great work on that. Definitely check them out at leprosprint.com. And Brian's nice enough to take some time with us today from his home in Sligo. And how does a Roscommon man end up in Sligo? I suppose that we should start with that first of all. At least you stayed in Connacht. You know, you didn't go too far away.
1: Yes, it's interesting you bring up that point. I suppose jumping ahead at one stage, it's interesting when you move from kind of inland to the coast. I think you nearly have to be 10 years someplace to begin to even grasp a little bit, you know, about it. And it was only in very recent years I wrote a novel, Love These Days, which is set on the coast. Yeah. Because previous to that, I would have been known for writing about that farming and background. I joke that really, Erigna, for people who are not familiar with the map of Ireland, I mean, it's west of the Shannon, which is the great divide, I think, between what is the east of Ireland and the west of Ireland.
0: Yeah.
1: And it overlooks Loch Allen, which is the largest and the uppermost lake on the Shannon River there. So Erigna is nested amongst kind of Drumlin Hills, low-scale mountains. I remember telling the Swiss guy I lived on a mountain, he said, that's a foothill. No. The thing is, it just nestles there, almost like the song where all these counties meet, Sligo, Leitrim, Roscommon. So I would jokingly say, it depends on which local newspaper or radio station I'm talking to. If it's the Sligo Champion newspaper, I'm from Sligo. If it's the Roscommon Herald, I'm a Roscommon man. And if it's the Leitrim Observer, I'm a Leitrim man. So that's how that works.
0: Well, we know Paddy Joe, he'll never leave Roscommon Town and be the barber, the legend barber and character that he is, and the massive follower of the Roscommon footballers. The Roscommon footballers will never lose a match in Paddy Joe's mind. And he's a great ambassador for Roscommon. He really is.
1: Yes, and you know they were blackguarded out of this. You know, yeah. The umpire, the ref was against them, or the wind was against
0: them.
1: In Erigna, it was interesting. There was a St. Ronan's football team,
0: and that's right.
1: What they lacked in skill, they made up for in violence. But never mind. you see, the coal miners. This is another thing about Erigna, and when in terms of how it feeds into the sport. Slightly different to other places in the sense that because you had coal mines there, people were drawn to the area because there was work and an income and that. So maybe a particular stamp of character arrived there, often quite short, barrel-chested, strong, low-to-the-ground men. So in terms of sport, you know, you had a low center of gravity and there were tough players in that way. And interestingly, people who visited Erigna, when the mines, two things used to happen, which I've written about. One of them is in the evenings, strangers would look at these men with coal dust covered faces on the backs of trucks, yeah. You know. The thing was that the coal miners had decided that did they need all these showers and work based sinks and all that, or would they prefer a pay rise? And they took the increase in pay every time. So you had a very unusual sight of men coming home from Erigna, all covered in dust and in their working clothes in the dark, and maybe going to the pub for a drink. So if you got any like notes in your change out of Erigna, it would be kind of grimy with coal dust, because it would have been carried to the mines and home that evening to buy a drink on the way home, as you use the phrase, to wash down the dust. So that was part of the deep character of the place. And another thing people noticed was that sometimes if you stopped to speak to a miner, they'd hunker down.
0: Oh, yeah.
1: as though they were still under the roof of the mine, although they're outdoors on the side of the ditch or on the side of the road. So there were very distinctive things about the place that made it so much worth writing about.
0: Yeah, and it's funny you mentioned the lorries with the lorry loads of men going up and back. And I used to remember that. I'd see them going up. Oh, Jesus, clean as anything going up. But later in the afternoon, around 5 or 4 o'clock, whatever time they came down. Oh, Jesus. It's like, Granny, who are all those guys? He says, those are the guys that went up in the morning.
1: That's right.
0: No way. They look totally different.
1: That's right. I mean, in one sense, the miners were very clean because they had to wash every evening.
0: Yeah, exactly.
1: Some of the old farmers, we say you could boil them in soap powder to begin to get a look at them, you know, old bachelor farmers living out there. But it was that very distinctive sort of character, which led to, actually, for your listeners, the National Geographic magazine. Back in 1977, but the issue came out in November 1978, the National Geographic magazine, which had an article based on an old Irish ballad, actually, where the River Shannon flows.
0: Right.
1: And they had dispatched a photographer by the name of Adam Wolfert to cover the story. Now, a couple of things Adam Wolfert was unaware of when, as part of the story of the Shannon River, he decided to visit Arigna and the coal mines. He was unaware that the coal miners did not work on a Monday, because for the simple reason that in rural Ireland, in the country at that time, Sunday night was the big night out.
0: Yeah.
1: You know, the miners and country people had traditionally gone to mass. It would be two masses, early mass and second mass on a Sunday. And they would be dressed and in their good suits and in their finery, and they'd have the Sunday dinner, and it made sense to go out that evening. Sunday night, I mean, the pubs and what were then known as the singing lounges were packed at the time. And that meant that the coal mine owners got together with the miners because there was a high degree of absenteeism for Monday after the heavy Sunday nights. And so they agreed to work Saturdays and not Mondays. Yeah. So when this photographer showed up, number one, no mines working, so no photograph of that. Secondly, this being Ireland, a very large cloud was sitting on top of the mountain, the rain, the mist. So the cloud ceiling was sitting on the ground. And so he could see very little. And then out of this fog comes a donkey and cart with a local with a creamery can, a kind of an aluminium can, 20-gallon can, with milk that would be left at the crossroads for collection by the local cooperative creamery. And my father, with his little terrier dog, Sally, the black Labrador, was gone at this point, and Sally there. And, of course, the photographer, Adam Wolfert, aims his lens and thinks this is gold dust.
0: Oh, yeah.
1: You know, so he wants to follow my father home, and we bring him home. And which was nice, because we did have the National Geographic at home. My mother's sister, those American aunts we were talking about, had, as a Christmas present, got us a subscription to the National Geographic, which, if your listeners remember, bizarrely at that time, you had to be approved by a member to get a subscription, you know. Like, so there's all kinds of rigmarole to it. So it seemed very exotic, and it was to us, but I'm afraid as youngsters, we kind of just looked at the photos for the kind of naked tribes people in it rather than reading.
0: Oh, you too, huh?
1: So we knew about the magazine. The photographer was all for embedding himself in the family and spending time. My mother was having none of it. He could visit and welcome, but she was doing her own thing. And he came back, he returned. And he took further photographs then of my mother and father bucket feeding a calf, digging the potatoes. And this formed a kind of a photo essay that was embedded in the main article in that November issue in 78. And that was all well and good. I love those photographs of my mother, especially. She's the best smile. But she's in her blue nylon housecoat and headscarf because she's bucket feeding calves and carrying toting cans of milk around. And She didn't like this at all. She would have rather been in her good two-piece, her pearls and her hair done. So although she was happy with the magazine, it went to the back of the cupboard. And she didn't talk about it too much because there came letters from all over the world, Saskatchewan, Canada, Australia, you know. But my mother just kind of hid the truth from us a little bit there. And it was years later, I was in kind of a secondhand flea market type area in Old Stacks of National Geographic, and I came across the 1978 edition.
0: Oh, nice.
1: And I realized that I needed to tell that whole story.
0: Yeah.
1: And it was out of telling the story behind those photographs that the home place, this memoir, as you say, that just then touched a kind of a nerve with everybody and became the story of the mines, the farming, the Americans coming home on holiday. All of that had to be in there, all the while circling back towards what was going on in those photographs, that small farming on a hill farm in the west of Ireland, west of the Shannon.

0: And our guest is Brian Layden, author, writer. He's done it all. He's done radio. He's done television. He's just a master of all trades. And he's gracious enough to be with us here on the Harp and Baird and making his first of hopefully many visits. I've had the pleasure of chatting with Brian previously this week, and we had a lovely chat. And it's funny, like, you get two Irishmen together, and if you go back on holidays, you sit there, you might say, we'll drop in. We won't have anything. We won't have any, no sandwiches. But next thing you know, sandwiches are coming out. Next thing it's 3 hours later, and you're only planning on being there for 20 minutes. This madness goes on all over the country, but when you come home on holidays, I mean, there's no getting you out of the house. You are going to be fed. They're going to feed you with drink. They're going to feed you with food, and then they'll feed you with more drink. I mean, that's just the way it is.
1: It is. And as you were rightly saying there, Jim, about coming back, and there's nearly no getting out of the house. You're going to be seated in there. You're going to get, the great sort of Irish fry breakfast, will be followed by, there will be dinner in the middle of the day and then tea or supper, and the great Irish thing of getting a bit of fresh lettuce from the garden, the tomatoes, the bit of ham, scallion, or, a kind of a young onion and shallots. And that's served up. And when we were children, we just couldn't get over the amount of time our American relations and our neighbors and families sat in the room saying who's married to who and who's connected, the way we had that conversation earlier, Jim, before we went to bed, and how many ties and overlaps there are. And I say this in my writing classes, and I teach a lot of creative writing as well, you have to be kind of fairly versatile to stay in a career as a writer. But I'm always telling people, talk to your grandparents, talk to your parents, talk to your community and your neighbors and the people who remember, and get their memories now, because they won't be around forever.
0: That's
1: and
0: right.
1: They're the first-hand source of your best information. And you get very lonesome when you realize, oh, my goodness, I wanted to talk more about your grandfather and your father and all your people. But there's no one or very few left now for me to say, do you remember such and such or that person? Yeah. So that was not just, as I say, family trees. It was the tree of life.
0: Yeah.
1: That was being assembled there, and whole ways of being and of lives. So that is a very important kind of take away, I think, from that deep nostalgia that brought the Americans back. And remember, we can look back to the presidency of John F. Kennedy and his visit to Ireland and the significance of that. That awoke a deep, deep yearning in many's an American, Irish American, to want to reconnect in the same way. And, he was so conspicuously happy in that. And that was not fake. That was actually a real encounter with real people. And that was kind of the experience that these Americans who began to charter these jet flights back, mainly into Shannon Airport. And to us as children, to the Aer Lingus, the National Airline livery, the green shamrock and those green seats, and to have your passport, this to us was the height of luxury and high living. And and then the Americans arrived, and as you say, you had this tremendous experience of meeting up, connecting up all the family. Now, there were some tensions there as well, we should have to be honest, because, for instance, in my home, in the early days, there was still a meat safe, not a refrigerator, a little green tin cabinet with holes in it. And that was the meat safe, and things were preserved there. So the Americans, when they arrived, out of there, the unmistakable largesse and generosity of Americans, they bought the first fridge I had ever seen. And it came with a little compartment for freezing, which had a little tray for making ice cubes, which was just off the scale in terms of wonders and things you could do with a fridge. But of course, there was the suggestion, was my mother's housekeeping and homemaking not up to scratch. Did these, you know, well-intended additions to the household and improvements, which they were adding to for their own comfort as well on their visits.
0: Of course. You know,
1: and they had kids who just were a little bit wary of our food, and maybe we were introduced to spaghetti bolognese and Philadelphia cream cheese and Hellman's mayonnaise and these, you know, not to do too much product placement, but those were the exotic flavors and tastes that came with these.
0: We have to show off the pound, show off our money. You know, we got to go over and impress me and make them like we're not worse for wear. We're actually doing okay over here.
1: That was
0: the worry, because you send someone to America, like my dad when he went and was 17 years old. The fear, my granny said, "Well, you're never going to get anything here. Go get a pension and then come back. You can always come back." You know, and there was always the fear they would never succeed. You know, but when they'd come back, and oh, they'd be schlepping the money all over the place. You know, it's like,
1: because our lives are quiet and settled, and that we needed our American relatives to be bigger, louder, richer, larger than our lives.
0: Yes.
1: You know, and they were. I mean, let's face it, they were often known as, I remember when this big rented car would nose down our little farmyard lane, and we'd say, "The Yanks are landed." You know, they were the Yankees, you know, they were Yanks, and they were the people who sent us home parcels with their cast-offs and clothes and all of that, you know, very exotic outfits that we couldn't wear, that only frightened the cattle. But it was a grander vision of life that this all happened, you know. So there was all of that went on. And then, of course, on the Americans' part, towards the end of the holiday, they'd be gathering up the iron sweaters, the Bonin sweaters, you know, the Waterford Crystal, the Galty processed cheese, the flavors of home, the Tato crisps, the Cadbury's chocolate. All of this would have to be loaded. And it was a very sad farewell, maybe at the house, but sometimes we'd accompany them to Shannon.
0: Yeah.
1: And we might see them off at, and there might be an Irish coffee in Shannon. And then, you know, the gates closed and off they took. And the holiday in our own home was now finished. And we had to go back until the next great visit. And that was part of the rhythm of my childhood. And a beautiful
0: And of course, part of the visit to Shannon, you had to wait and watch the plane take off too. I mean, it was, because it was a big thrill to see the big jumbo take off and the old Irish Airlines and then now Aer Lingus. And I love the fact that Aer Lingus is celebrating now. I think it's 75 years. They celebrated and brought back some of those original paint schemes. And those are things of my childhood.
1: Yes.
0: You know, flying on. You got the little Irish Airlines suitcase that you were fortunate enough to get one of them. You know?
1: Yeah. My uncle used to, goodness, he said the plane had all but a thatched roof on it, you know. So there was that lovely, and that's embedded. And it's still, to me, you know, part of a different vision of travel and air travel and all that, which is quite like a bus nowadays, no matter where you're going. But then, no, it was quite a thing and meant a very great deal. And, of course, Americans on their side were keeping two jobs down. I mean, if they were buying a refrigerator in Ireland, they were trying to keep their own homes going. And it would send us the photographs of Christmas, of the big Christmas tree and sitting under that and the presents and all of that. And we wanted that. And there was a little bit of guilt and tension then between the family members, because for the rest of your family to enjoy and make good in America, someone had to stay at home. Someone had to look after the farm. So there was a touch of both deep feeling and guilt involved there. And in some ways, when that plane took off in Shannon, yes, there was great sadness, but there was an exhalation of relief that you had this other life, because things were, and, you know, cyclical recessions in Ireland and all of that, things could have been tough enough there, you know, and limiting in terms of just meeting, you know, those country lanes that we talk about, those little narrow fields that we talked about. Up those lanes, there are little cabins with bachelors, men and women who never married, never kind of broke the kind of social mold or the constraints there. So you'd hear a tune floating down that lane as well, and music being practiced. So there was people get on with their lives in whatever circumstance it is. But let's not conceal the fact that there's a sorrowing there as well, you know.

0: Our guest is Brian Layden, the famed award-winning, and not just one award, he's won a ton of awards. Too many to mention here, but he has won awards for this, that, and every other thing. Not only as a playwright, he's written, he's been part of film. He actually filmed Black Ice in 2013, which was at the Jameson Film Festival in Dublin, and at the Model Sligo before going nationwide. He wrote that. He was part of an opera, Humpty Dumpty. Dumpty in 2010. He's done so many different things on radio documentaries from 91 with No Meadows in Manhattan to the most recent in 2015, the Irish station Mass. He's done plenty of work with BBC and RTE over the years. And of course, we've been talking about Arigna because of the book that led me to him was The Home Place. And we were talking the other day, Brian, about it, and that even to this day, that book just keeps selling and selling and selling. Are you still amazed that people there's actually somebody out there that hasn't bought that book? I mean, as many copies of you as they have sold, not only in Ireland and in the great little bookshops. And I was so very fortunate. And for the folks that are going to see the video of this, I was fortunate enough. I had bought one on Amazon because I had lost this copy of the book that was bought in Carrick and Shannon. And because I was so lonesome about it, it has Brian's signature right there. and it was one of the copies that I remember. I think you remember doing these, but that was the original version. And the new version, if you get it now, there is some added material in there. But that book just keeps selling and selling. And maybe it's because it resonates and people buy it and they don't want to give it up. And they say, they'll just buy them for somebody else. And it turns out to be a holiday gift or whatever. It just keeps going and handed down from generation to generation now.
1: Yeah, well, thanks, Jim, for your enthusiasm and saying that. And I'm glad you sort of raised this in a way. Yes, I am very, very pleased that something about The Home Place just touched a nerve. And I know if somebody comes up to me and says, oh, I love that book of yours. I know, you know, there's all the other books, but I know exactly they're talking about The Home Place. Yet, for all that, the copy you have there, which hold on to that, they're rare enough. Seamus Heaney used to joke, now, if you can find a book that I haven't signed, that might be worth something. He was very accessible to his heart. No, that edition was published by New Island Books in Dublin, and that was a bestseller. And in Ireland, though, and oddly enough, I did an interview at the time with the wonderful RTE chat show and an interviewer, Marion Finucane. And actually, there's a story in The Home Place, which is about the American sending home parcels of clothes. Now, the kicker in that story, and sorry, close your ears for spoiler alert, but, you know, it's about the local postman, who's always a little like a policeman in some ways. He dresses like a policeman, as they did there in the blue serge uniforms with peaked caps and their mail sack on their shoulder in Ireland at that time, walking their bicycle. He has to carry the parcels, and as his reward, he gets tea, or he might get a dinner, or he get all that from. And the women love him, and he brings news into the house. But as my father used to say, any man who brings news into the house carries news out of the house. But anyway, the kicker in the story is that we have to wait for him to go, and then buried at the bottom of the parcel are actually contraceptives, illegal in Ireland, but sent home from the family in America to the family in Ireland. And of course, my mother, when she reads this in print, says, in the name of God, did you have to? You have to spill the family secrets and beans? Now, of course, Marion Finucane picked up on that straight away because she knew it was a great story. And to be honest, I think my mother would have been very distressed and continued to be distressed. Only the book was successful, and therefore it was worth it. Now, the book has continued to sell, but it never truly broke out of Ireland. It has sold in America. So we'll talk about publishing now to a degree, you know. So that book continues to be for sale. But really, after that length of time, the publishers are going to just sort of move on to other things. So I am very grateful that Kindle Direct, it's part of Amazon or that, but they had, or they were bought up originally, you know, you can get print-on-demand books. So any one of your listeners can go onto Amazon, they will find The Home Place by Brian Layden, and it's a print-on-demand copy, and it will arrive. Here in Ireland, because there's a kind of what I call a different ecology of publishing needed now, we set up our own small imprint. So the copy you get of The Home Place will have a different cover to the one you demonstrated there. Yeah. It'll have the Lepus, the little, which is Latin for the hair, logo on it. But it will be through Amazon print and that. But here in Ireland, we have set up a small imprint, indie curated. We've published three collections of poetry and two novels. The most recent was my own novel, Love These Days. They are only available through our website, because while we really do need, nobody is going to get hold of The Home Place now without that kind of print-on-demand facility. Right. And that suits American and other people outside of Ireland. Here within Ireland, we run the Lepus, LEPUS print.com, and that's a way to promote the new titles, and in a way only, or nearly only, keep them within the family-owned independent bookshops. Yeah. They are the absolute lifeline to writers who need to get there. They're not in the top tier or top flight or being promoted by the major platforms. Therefore, they get a couple of weeks in the window of your local bookshop. And when someone comes in and asks someone in the store, can you recommend a good read? They will have a list of books local, but they may be local to Ireland, but they're not local. Right. But those are there as well. So we are very interested in that relationship and keeping that kind of relationship going as well. So you might as well call it, to survive as a writer, you probably need the blended solution.
0: I was going to say, now that Lepus has been established for a while, are you finding more writers are coming to you guys now, and especially the young writers looking to get a break, and they find this as an opportunity? And the company's been fairly young. I mean, it's not even 10 years old yet.
1: Six titles in all, yeah. And of course, we started it with the idea that we don't have the distribution kind of resources that the big conglomerates do. And bookstores, to be fair to bookstores, you know, most of them now, unless you're a publisher producing up to 16 titles a year, are pretty much not interested in having you taken up shelf space. The average life of a book on a shelf now is somewhere, as somebody said, between milk and yogurt. You know, that's as long as it lasts there on the shelf. And there are so many titles coming out that the bookshops only have so much space. Yeah. Particularly so for the small independent bookshops, they have even less space. And they've got to make a living, so the titles they're selling have to sell. So they're under huge pressure, again, to take the easy option, the best sellers and all that. And the young writers that we are trying to nurture and cultivate, you know, are, of course, not going to generate the same kind of revenue. We don't have open submissions. We scout out for stuff, and we will be, after six titles, we really need more support from the Irish Arts Council. Right. I think we have great support for the arts in general from the government in Ireland. But the American model, where they endow small presses and that, it doesn't exist in Ireland quite the same way. That's one thing I think America is well, there are more resources, but that model is a wonderful model, where small presses attached perhaps even to universities and university cities and are publishing kind of alternative to the mainstream popular titles, and also reissuing books like The Home Place and the likes of the poets and writers we publish, because we don't have the resources to transplant them or even ship them to America. And Lord knows, with the chaos in the world at the moment, even postage has become so irregular, you know. So that's kind of what we're trying to create, a different model of getting lesser known writers a way to your book. Finally, Jim, is often nearly only a calling card at this point. Times, you know, you've actually got to do as I'm doing, write the shows, write the movies, teach, do all the other stuff. And if you're a lucky camper, you may get asked to a festival, an event, which I do. And I love performing in public. That's where you sell the books and you need them on the table then. And you actually need to be able to control your product.
0: And the one thing that you and the, and your partners at Lepus have that you can offer probably more than anybody else is a form of mentorship. Yourself, Libby Hart, Mary Brantley, Johnny Colgan.

0: the quality of product.
1: Yes, and I suppose I love doing that, and it's exactly as you say. If a title, and there are so few, because each of the writers and the people you name check there, Jim, would also, as I am, like I'm working on a new book and we're all doing our own stuff. We come together rather like these teams of superheroes that get called up every now and then. But, you know, we need to do save the world yet again. Yeah. So we tend to take on a book as a particular project and follow that through. The downside of that is that I am a person who hates to say no, but the fact of the matter is that 99.99% of everything that's we're kind of aware of will not get published. It is a vast funneling in the work. By the time you get down to the little spigot where a drop gets out, you know, it's killing and it's merciless. And all I can say to would-be writers is, you know, you must never be discouraged. It does not reflect on the quality of what you have or what you do when you get a rejection, because the fact of the matter is, you know, that book is perfect. There just isn't the space, the resources, there isn't the time. They're working on something else. That's what it's mostly about, not about actually what you do.
0: And even the greatest of writers, John Grisham and the Bryden Lanes, have gotten the rejection letter at some point in your career, and you learn from it and you move on.
1: Yeah, well, it was Philip Roth said, when you become a writer, you begin a career in rejection. Yeah. That's what it 90% amounts to. Though that said, there isn't just leopard print. I mean, I have mixed feelings about, you know, social media and IT and AI and all that. But the fact of the matter is that the tools, the platforms are increasing. You can actually self-manage your work, and you can make a very good go of it yourself, depending on how much you want to do. And in some ways, that I know you have a great interest in the music, Jim. And in many ways, it was the musicians who showed the way. When the big record labels were dropping the likes of even Johnny Cash and others.
0: That's right.
1: And you were thinking, you know, artists like John Prine, who would have set up his own recording company and that, they were showing us the way. Dervish here in Ireland self-managed their recordings and their distribution and everything. They were showing the writers the way that it may have to do more with live events, having the writer there, selling the books, the merch, as you say, after the gig, and meeting your readers and your meeting your public. That to me is something that the musicians had pioneered a long time before out of necessity. And I think I know very much that Lepa's print took that, or had that at the back of our thoughts, as being the look to the musicians as the pathfinders, how we, it's all about survival and just, you know, just to keep on doing what you do.

0: Our guest is Brian Lane. We have a few more moments with him. He squeezed us into a very busy day today, getting ready for his massive weekend of events, I'm sure. And Brian, thank you so much for taking the opportunity. You teased it earlier. Do you want to let it out of the bag about the new book?
1: Oh, yeah, I'm happy. I mean, when you write The Home Place, you say, will you ever do anything again? You're always hoping to make
0: it. That's it.
1: But I've certainly got, the years have passed, things have happened, and I've been working on, they're more in the form, well, The Home Place, you can read, as you know, you can read each chapter individually and put it by the bedside locker and read one at a time, or you can read the whole. So I've returned to that format in a book called Personal Weather, with the subtitle about artists or writers' landscape and the marvelous. I'm very interested in what we were talking about earlier, that the impact that place has on creative imaginations and your personal sensibility. And some of that is to do with, actually, there are landscapes and places that are highly significant to us that carry a kind of a charge, what I call nearly porous places. Something comes through from them. And so I'm looking at a lifetime of writing. So in part, it's all the wisdom I've acquired about writing nonfiction, telling my own, going back to my roots, my first books I read in Arigna, to the final books I'm reading now, and the authors I've met and worked with. And it's a life in writing, really, but also a life living with a very high engagement with place and the imagination.
0: And some of that, I was going to segue. We were talking about the other day, when one door closes, another one opens, and Arigna is certainly representative of that. And with the closing of the power station and the mines, certainly other opportunities have come up. The mines have now turned into a fabulous museum. You can go up and have a fine breakfast or a lunch, go through the gift shop, go take a tour with some of the great tour guides that are there that are as funny as they come, and very entertaining, and you get educated on it. And then, you know, the fact that they still pull the coal off the side of the mountain now. So the mountain that has provided coal for all of Ireland for many years, still providing coal for all of Ireland. And of course, now the great young talent that's coming out, singers like Aoife Degnan and other writers are coming out now. There's a new Connor, I can't remember his name, coming out of Drumshambo. He's got a piece coming out. And I mean, this is nice that, you know, that the some of these young folks are starting to come to the forefront, and they're all coming from that region.
1: Oh, I'm so glad you took us around to this, Jim, because it would be a shame, you know, to conclude without mentioning, number one, all the incredible talent, like Aoife Degnan, you know, and all the young talent there. And also the fact that, I suppose, my writing, in writing about those short stories when I did that early on about the last mining village, that was anticipating what has actually happened, where heavy industry becomes heritage industry. And I should alert your listeners to the fact that you are sporting a kind of a shirt with the mining experience logo on it. And I cannot urge people more strongly than to take the time, if they're ever in Ireland and in the west of Ireland, to visit the Arigna mining experience, because it is, you know, an interpretive centre explaining the story of the coal and the coal mining in Arigna and that community. And what's unique about it is that there are still the old coal miners are the tour guides.
0: That's it.
1: So if you had somebody like your dad on that tour, they would know that man, and the banter would start between them. And so it's not a kind of pre-scripted tour given, you know, just trot it off each time. It's quite unique. And to go underground and when the lights go out, to kill the lights for a moment, and you get a sense of the utter dark in which they worked in. It's all very safe. It's not like the little mines where those men hunkered down. But it's very moving. It's very emotional. And it's a very strong experience. It relates, like the personal weather thing I just mentioned there, about the power of places to move you and stir both your creativity and something more profound within you. Yeah. And that is definitely there in Arigna. And out of that sense of the nostalgia there, as Aoife Deignan's songwriting about it, I worked with he's an older songwriter, Colin Began. He's done Scars on the Mountain. He's done a beautiful album of songs. There, as I said, there's a raft of new young musicians. The men I went to school with and the women I went to school with, their children and grandchildren are more than carrying a torch. They are phenomenal. Yeah. As the recent FLA in Belfast will have shown, goodness, the young people, the staggering amounts of gifted, talented, channeling both heritage and something new. It's an astonishment, and it makes me very proud. Yeah.
0: Yeah, and it's a fair play to Belfast. They pulled off an incredible week of the FLA Cúil, and it's going to go back in 27. They'll be back up in Belfast. Mm-hmm. It'll be a 2-year stint. They might get 3 years out of it, but just always being Listowel. It was always in Kerry. Oh, you had to go down to Kerry. Ah, and the Kerry man. Ah, geez, we're going to make loads of cash this year. This is great. but now they're actually getting around. It was in Mullingar. It's been around, and it's about time it has traveled the country. And now this was the right time to bring it north. And Belfast is certainly well represented themselves, and the way the culture has changed there, the attitude has changed. It's a food town. It's a music town. It's an arts town. They celebrate the history of the Titanic. They don't shy away from their past history. You can look on any wall somewhere and see a picture of Bobby Sands or something from the Troubles. So they celebrate all that, too. They don't take that artwork down. I mean, it is brilliant artwork. It was a rough time, but at least if somebody's going to do it, it is the musicians, and the traditional musicians are going to show the way for everybody and what we're going to do.
1: Yes, well, I suppose like the Flas, like the football this year, you have something marvelous, but maybe you give it a little tweak to make it, to give it an extra nudge in some direction. Yeah. You know, as you say, it's spreading the spread of venues and moving it around the entire, 32 counties for the FLA. In the football this year, they brought in a rule where a long kick would get extra points, and it meant that a team that was behind could claw their way back. A team with a seeming comfortable lead could lose it. And it was one of the most exciting summers of football and of music. And that's just knowing you have the good thing, but knowing it might need a little tweak because people's time and tastes and everything change a little. And if you go and meet them even halfway, you create sort of just something marvelous.
0: Yeah, and absolutely, and definitely, if anybody wants to go visit North Roscommon, South Leitrim, that whole region is gorgeous. Go up to do the Mines. If you go at Christmas time, the Mines do a great job at Christmas time celebrating, as they do all throughout all of Ireland in all the villages, but they do an exceptional job there with the kids up at the Mine, and they get the big star, and they really do it up really nice. I haven't been back for Christmas. That's a goal. One of these years I'll be back for Christmas, but it is one of the most, I'd say, hidden gem in the country, and I definitely urge people to go up and visit that whole region. Keju, Loch Allen, Sligo, Leitrim, that whole region is just fantastic. Go to Carrick and Boyle and a whole lot. And while you're up in Sligo, make sure you go see my friend Brian Layden there, and definitely check out their website, leppisprint.com, and check out all the books from all the authors there, and all of Brian's publishings, from Departures, The Home Place, Death and Penalty, Sweet Old World, New and Selected Stories, short stories, Summer of 63, Love These Days, and the brand new book, which will be coming out at some point. So follow Leppis Print and you'll get the
1: link. Yeah, we're working on the manuscript at the moment and getting some tweaks to it. So hopefully 2027, that'll see a new work out, and let's hope we're around. But I'm hoping we'll be talking before then, Gemma. It's been such a pleasure.
0: Absolutely. I mean, there's 5 million things we couldn't even get to today that we talked about the other day. And that's why you get to come back. And you're very kind to come on, and very gracious with your time. And man, this has been so much fun. It's been like talking to a relative and going down memory lane, which is great for me. I enjoy this.
1: Well, I'm only too thrilled to have done it. And you know, when you find someone who's actually, we said about having the conversation with the people is so important to remember, gather it up, and celebrate that kind of uniqueness that is, it's there in Erigna, but it's there in front of you wherever you are, really.
0: Absolutely. And Brian Layden, thank you so much. God bless. Continued success with Lepus and all your works and all the stuff that you do. You're certainly a crown jewel to the Irish writers and certainly well represent the country in a fabulous way. Let's hope all the books sell like 5 billion copies and you won't have to worry about a thing, and you can get movies made out of them and all that stuff, you know.
1: We have to think it. We have to stay positive anyway, Jim. That's great. And I will be very happy to fill you in more detail on what's happening and up the road. And if there's any young and upcoming writers here as well or new titles coming, we're certainly thrilled to chat and visit here on Harp and Bard. It's been a lovely, lovely conversation.
0: Thanks so much. Brian Layden here on the Harp and Bard Irish Radio program. And when we come back, a little more on the program, and we'll get you previewed for next week. This is the Harp and Bard Irish Radio program on WMPG 90.9 FM, WMPG.org, and the WMPG radio app.

You're the one. I'll come back.

0: And that'll do it for this week's edition of the Harp and Bard Irish Radio program. Our special thank you to our guest, Brian Layden. And in 2 weeks' time, we'll have Charlie McGinnigan on the program, the rock and roll kid himself. So join us in 2 weeks' time for another edition of the Harp and Bard Irish Radio program. For all of us here at the Harp and Bard, Jim Ward saying good night, God bless, slán awaya, safe home. We leave you now with Glenn Hansard, recorded live, and The Parting Glass. Good night, God bless.
1: And of all the money that e'er I spent, I spent it in good company.

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So fill to me the parting glass

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And as it falls upon my lot that I should rise and you should not, so fill to me the parting glass. 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And if I had money enough to spare and leisure time to sit a while, there is a girl in this fair land who surely has my heart beguiled. 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

0: Hello.
1: Hey, Lincoln. It's Ben from Soulmates, man. How are you?
0: I am good, Ben. How are you doing?
1: I'm pretty good. Yeah, I don't know if you remember, but months and months and months and months ago, we had talked about you coming on and being my guest on the show, and that is fast approaching. I'm just checking in. Are you still up for it, mate?
0: I not only remember, I've been looking forward to it since we talked. Yes, I want to play some country soul on Soulmates.
1: Sweet. I can't wait, man. It's going to be amazing. Easy, this is Ben from Soulmates. Coming up on the next Soulmates with Crates, I've managed to reschedule Lincoln, host of the South by Southwest show, to join me in the studio. I was so disappointed that I had to cancel our last show because I was sick as a dog. Join us on Wednesday, September 2nd, 8:30 to 10 p.m. right here on WMPG. You think?